0: 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He hope to lost. He could invert. 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Me multi me go. We cannot delay the boy. Only a couple me me more happy. 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

0: person saw you know in one Canada one injury and the incident. 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I want to come back to fair time, you go come attack you.
1: Hey,
0: now what do you mean? 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It brings a soft bay, okay, Masiba, from Mario Masiba. 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You are party with the actual meeting. The actual meeting, you go to the party with Jesus. Only more, okay, that we don't want to sell it. Only two man sell it, so to sell it, you are not. Daddy, and I remember a Bible verse that said in 2 Timothy 7 that said, I was not.

0: and so far, yes, we will receive our
1: yes,
0: and we will be our own. She laughs.
1: Hallelujah.
2: Eh, Sapa Lua,
3: Olua,
2: Eribida,
3: Eribida,
2: Olua,
3: Olua,
2: Fumineri,
3: Fumineri,
2: Oya, Dua. 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
3: Olua,
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1: Why, when he was a young warthog.
2: When I was a young warthog.
1: Very nice.
3: Hello? Hello? Now can you believe? I want people for Uba Village. Kukuruku!
4: Day for Papa Power now. I want to look for the people of that Puma.
3: Hello, hello, is that KUFM? I want to wake up the people of Oko Central. Kukuruku!
5: 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Okay, I want to wake up the people of Apapava.
6: W.

0: Yeah. What did she say?
1: She said we gotta get up and do what we gotta do, cause today gotta count.
0: Yeah, gotta count. Gotta do what we gotta do, and we're here doing what we gotta do. Which is reporting live and representing for you on the K Breakfast Show, waking you up, being your companion, and carrying you through the morning, prepping you up for what's to come later on.
1: And we do this with so much joy, so much excitement, and it's infectious. 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
0: Infectious. All right, my name is Benjamin Cadavy, the son of the slick Black James Bond, the wickedest man on radio, and the one you call Bugsy Gambino. And this is the call me the Black Jackie Chan.
1: My name is Gloria Vitalis. You can always call me Gloriana, Glow with the W, or the Radio Ninja. You can also call me the fastest girl in KU.
0: Ah, we are too bad.
1: That's
0: a dynamic duo on radio.
1: Yes, this Tuesday morning, the sun. What's this today's date again?
0: Today's the 21st day in the month.
1: Oh, my world.
0: 26.
1: We're counting down to August already.
0: You know what time it is, man. So, guys, let's get it popping.
1: Yes, the phone lines right now are open. Let's pop some. Calls.
0: All right.
1: 0706-263-9275. 0814484328. You can also call 0905-523-8262.
0: And of course, you can send WhatsApp messages, either text or voice note to 0812-178-9154. Good morning. Wake up.
1: Blessed
0: morning to you.
2: Blessed morning.
1: How you doing?
2: I'm fine.
1: Mine was great. It was fantastic. How about yours?
2: Was fine. Glorious.
1: All right.
0: Nice.
2: Quickly, let me celebrate the bad God for making me a you to be alive, to be among the living, and not among the dead. I want to celebrate my blessed family, and I want to celebrate the blessed family of KUFM fans, people like Pepe Wawa, JJ Fawato, Tajira Wan, Mogagba, Apostle Friday, Odyssey, Pedra Fomidro, Wina, Obina, Mr. Ogogo. I want to celebrate Jennifer. I want to celebrate everybody. Ogadima. I want to celebrate S.A. Love. Bigiwaya Waya. I want to celebrate everybody. With a glorious band. And a triumphant trumpet.
0: Right,
2: God bless you. Have a blessed day.
1: You too.
0: All right, we'll go straight to people to WhatsApp portal as we await some calls. All right, we got one here. Hello?
3: Great.
0: Yeah, what's good?
3: I'm good, man. You?
0: Good, bro. How you doing, man?
3: Good, man. Very well.
0: Nice.
3: The fattest girl.
1: Yes, here, live.
0: The fattest girl.
1: No, I'm not.
0: You fattest girl.
1: Please, do not do that. I'm putting words in his mouth.
0: This is not coming to you. You fattest girl.
1: You just like a lot of trouble.
0: You fattest.
1: I know, I got you.
3: I said this morning. Good morning.
0: Good morning.
3: Good looking at you guys. I shout out to everyone, every caller and listeners on the show. Wishing everybody well, celebrating with everyone celebrating. A round of applause would be enough to wake everybody up.
0: All right, morning.
3: Thank you, guys.
1: All right, let's take a look at some of the messages we have on WhatsApp this morning. Good morning, Benin City. People do not like good thoughts. They like good looks. Have a wonderful weekend ahead of you guys in Jesus' name. Amen. From Edith Uzoma, Ogechukwu, one love keeps us together. Shalom. My regards to everyone else. Okay, that was Friday's message. I'm so sorry. This one says, good morning, Benin City. Be different from others. The sun and the moon shine at different times. Believe in yourself. Even when no one claps for you, keep moving. Your time will surely come. Have a wonderful day ahead of you guys in Jesus' name. Amen. From Edith Uzoma, Ogechukwu, one love keeps us together. Shalom. My regards to everyone else calling, texting, listening, and the management team. Stay safe out there. And our day is already blessed and settled in Jesus' name. Amen. Amen. Globeglam, Mr. Benjamin, thanks for being there for us. And big shout out to you as well, Edith. And this next one reads, good morning, Mr. Benjamin Kadiri and Gloria Vitalis. Hope you guys slept well. I want to wake up my wife and beautiful daughter. All KUFM wake up regular callers. Special regards to Federal SA Love, South Perimpe Worldwide, Jennifer Edgar, or Lucky. Also, special regards to Professor Bright Adebo Morige, SA and Vice Chancellor, UniBen, my benefactor, Dr. Daniel Ikeria for HOD Department of Mass Communication, UniBen, the Dean Faculty of Communication and Media Studies, UniBen, Professor Marcelo Kaku, and Sir Dr. J. N. Izevige of Economics Department, UniBen. Celebrate them with a glorious band from Elder Abakar Well Worldwide, UniBen. And finally, we have the signature message from Enahara Samson, the Ogagba Ogadima 1 of KUFM Radio. He says, wake up my people, wishing them well. And that's all we have on the WhatsApp this morning. Okay, we also have this one from Comrade Gift Sosa Igunidu, a.k.a. SA Love. Thank you so much for your message.
0: All right, so that's it on the Wakey Wakey segment of K-Breakfast Show. This is that segment that establishes broadcast for today, officially. And yes, we're right here. My name is Benjamin Kadri.
1: My name is Gloria Vitalis.
0: This is the K-Breakfast Show. We're going straight to a sponsor program at the bottom of the hour, 6:30 precisely. It'll be time for the news done. Stay with us.
1: Good morning.

0: This is Sound Dynamics of the Air. We present to you the teaching ministry of Apostle David Wale Fiso. Please listen and be blessed.
1: Hallelujah. Quickly, number 12. Missing your times and seasons. You need discernment for this. This is the fruit of wisdom and understanding. Give me Ecclesiastes 8, 5 to 6, the BBE. It says, Whoso keeps the law will come to no evil. And a wise man's heart has knowledge of time and what? And of decision. You need to discern your times. I've told you, if you're between 20 to 30, maximize that season. That's the time to live right, to focus on your education, focus on your career, get things done quickly. There are people that send from the U.S. to Nigeria, they have their doctorate, they're 25 years old, 23 years old. But Nigerian girl, smart relationship. Good evening, sir. Apostle, is it okay for a teenager to have a relationship? What is wrong with you? You don't even know your right hand from your left hand. You want a relationship. A wise man's heart has knowledge of time and of season. A woman's flower is 25. Your body is at its peak at 25. And they will play away all these years. Sleeping around. Wasting their seasons. At 25, 22, 23, 24, 25. Any touch, na belle. Because the body is fully alive. Don't enter a place where it becomes prayer point. Are you following me? Your times and season. Missing your time. Look at verse 6, please. Verse 6. It says, because there is, for every purpose, there's a time and a season. Because of the sorrow of man is great in him. So why do people have great sorrow? They miss their time. I didn't know the time to make the right decision. So we need to wake up to this as a church, as the body of Christ, for times and seasons. We should not have people writing prayer requests for marriage. Just understanding times and seasons. That, hey, between from 20 to 30, those are years that, hey, by then I should be married. Except God is speaking otherwise. But these are the seasons of God. My wife got married at 25. Knowing the seasons of God. Many people don't know the seasons of God. You ask God, Father, give me wisdom and understanding of the times. You pray for it. You cry for it. If not, you will struggle in life. Understanding times and seasons. Understanding times and seasons. Give it to me in the GNT, please. Is this helping anybody? He says, as long as you obey his commands, you are safe. A wise person knows how and when to do it. How and what? And when. Method and timing. There's a time and there's a right time and a right way to do everything, but we know so little. So that's why people are in struggles. They are missing the timings. They are missing the timings. So if you're young here, you're 20, face your studies. This is the time for character development, learning how to cook. So at times I get in 25, 26, you're already picked because you understood timings. See? Because many people, they came to that period, they were not ready. So what happens? The appointed one could not find them. That's why we are believing God to intervene. Is this helping anybody today? You need an understanding of the times. The sons of Issachar had an understanding of the times to know what Israel ought to do, and all their bringing were the commandment. 1 Corinthians 12, verse 32. Understanding of the times. Pray in your business. There's a timing to take the right step. I taught you about Microsoft and Apple. The first tab or tablet was actually developed by Microsoft. They brought it out. Nobody wanted it. It was the wrong time, yet it was the right product. It did not sell. But here was Steve Jobs did. It first of all gave us the iPod. We played music with it. Then he gave us the iPod Touch. You could touch the screen and listen to your music. Then gave us the iPhone. You could call and still have your music. Then gave us the iPad. It could work like a computer and still have your music. It came at the right time. So we now have Techno Tabs, Samsung Tabs everywhere because somebody knew the law of timing. And yet Microsoft invested so much money and lost because they didn't understand times. May God give you an understanding of the times. Above all, may God give you understanding of your times. Because you have your time. Everybody here could have been rich. Give me Ecclesiastes 9:11. Let me read this to you. And let's take the others and close this service. As someone we blessed today. I returned and saw under the sun that the race is not to the swift. Fast guys don't always win. Nor the battle to the strong. The strong man doesn't always win. Neither yet bread to the wise. The father educated doesn't mean you will have food to eat. There are many of them broke. Trained masters, degree from out of the country, they got no job. Nor yet riches to men of understanding. You got a professor and you can still be broke. Nor yet favor to men of skill. You can have skill and not have favor. But what did he say? But time and chance happening to some of them. So you're not poor because you are from a poor family. You missed your timing. There's a timing for you. You have your time. You have your time. I have my time. If I miss my time, I need prayer for restoration. Because when you are in your time, everything needed to announce you is available. So when you are in your time and you're not ready, see why people are poor. Watch this. This person sitting down with an influential man, and you went with your cousin, and you're all there. Say, wow, so how are you? Say, you're a graduate? Yes, sir. So what did you study? I studied such and such. Oh, that's great. Do you have computer knowledge? No, sir, that is an area I'm working on. Oh, if you knew it, you'd have had it. I would have had a job for you. I met a wealthy man many years ago. I was 20 years or 21 years old. And I was sharing with him some things I learned on how to teach, choose staff and position staff in an organization. And when I was through talking to him, he said, young man, are you a graduate? I said, no, sir. He said, if you're a graduate, I'll give you a job. The opportunity came, but I was not a graduate. Time and chance. Something you're doing right now is sabotaging what is coming in the future. Your timing. One thing you must pray for consistently is for God to teach you to number your days. He may apply your hearts to wisdom. Number 13, quickly. Difficult family members. Sometimes our family members can make it difficult for suitors. Their family, like Genesis 34, 1 to 30, they killed the shooter. A difficult family members. When I went to get married to my wife, I went through fire. I went through fire. One of the relatives stood up and was against me to the core. It was fire. Our foster mother will call and our foster father will call. How are we going to do this thing? And we're praying. Finally, my father went, another elderly gentleman, and all of us went to go and kneel down and beg our father. That was wisdom that taught us we should go and beg. We knelt down and we're begging because somebody was making it difficult. If I didn't have patience and wisdom, I'd have walked away from this woman. But God had trained me. This is my will for you. See, so you bind the spirit of division, of strife and division. You overcome this by prayer. You pray them wisdom. She was like, maybe we'll go and kneel down. All these elderly men went to kneel down to beg that we should marry. It was unnecessary, but we had to do it because somebody was making it difficult. Sometimes can be somebody's father, sometimes can be a sister, sometimes can be a mother, and say, no, this boy is too poor. Which kind of poverty do the poor? And they kick a suitor away. Because most of the time the wealthy men come in disguise. That's why young ladies be discerning. A brother did it in our church. We didn't know he was rich. He used to wear only palm sandal native. He just come to church like that with his palm sandal native. Nobody knew he was a mortal. And there's another one in church that was spending money. This lady was dating in downtown to pick another one. He would just go one to the other and finally got to the final one, which he finally married. And this lady felt she was abandoned. And there was this guy that came to church with just palm sandal native. Palm sandal native. We didn't know he was rich. On his wedding day, he used the field that Reverend Bonnke used for his crusade. Set tables there and fed the people. As their wedding was over, when the sister came to church after that wedding, she came with a tear rubber car. Just like, park the car. I said, so this guy has money like this. Sometimes they might not be hiding like that. Sometimes God that is hiding it for them. My father will remember one of my cousin, she went to get married, and this man came. The man looked poor. Even his look looked poor. And he used to wear safari. That you can remember. Oko and Tisumbo. And when he came, I liked him because he was intelligent. He got married, and this man came. The man looked poor. Even his look looked poor. And he used to wear safari. That you can remember. Oko and Tisumbo.

0: If you saw me, you will like my spiritual gifts. You will like my English. After that, you have to believe God. See, the guy is rich now. If you see him, he's looking better. The wife, the children looking better. And I can't remember, but it was daddy that was telling me that he didn't know that this man would turn out like this. And there are many of them passing you every day. But because your eye, they shook. Looking for car that he bought with borrowed money. Look out. The guy is a big boy. I go out to big boys. I'm getting married to a big boy. And you find out after wedding he's owing 23 million. So now you are privy to 23 million naira debt. For marriage, you chose him by yourself. You chose the debt.
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4: 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First, the headlines.

Edo State Government issues mini-grid license to indigenous power firm. National Leadership of Textile Workers Union dissolves Edo Exco over insubordination. President Tinubu appoints Fayose, Lawrence Oka and 25 others into federal agencies. On business, Nigeria's weekly forex market turnover rises to $2.39 billion. While in sports, FIFA opens investigation on Argentina following World Cup final trouble. Details of these and more after this break. I am Gloria Vitalis.

Now the news in detail. The Edo State Government has issued a 7-megawatt mini-grid electricity license to indigenous investor IZ Energy Limited as part of efforts to expand access to electricity, promote renewable energy and drive industrial development across the state. According to The Punch, the license was presented by the Commissioner for Power, Honorable Paul Osembo, during a ceremony in Benin City on Friday. Osembo said the company met the financial and technical requirements prescribed under the Edo State Electricity Law 2025 as amended, qualifying it to undertake power generation and distribution projects in the state.

0: company conducted feasibility studies before the government approved the license, adding that the 7-megawatt project would serve several communities across the state. According to the commissioner, the initiative aligns with the state government's vision of achieving energy sufficiency through a combination of national grid supply, independent power generation, and renewable energy solutions. The National Union of Textile, Garment and Tailoring Workers of Nigeria, NUTGTWN, has dissolved its Edo State Executive Committee. The leadership also suspended all the union's activities in the state indefinitely over alleged insubordination and disregard for directives by the union's national leadership. The decision was taken by the National Administrative Council, NSC, of the union at its meeting held on Saturday, July 18, 2026, following its review of a seminar organized by the Edo State leadership in Benin City on July 16. In a letter dated July 20, 2026, and signed by the General Secretary of the Union, Ali Baba, the leadership accused the Edo State Chairman, Decency Oche, and the dissolved executive of recognizing the Bernard Ehagide-led faction of the Nigerian Labour Congress in Edo, despite the existence of an NLC caretaker committee recognized by the national leadership. The union described the action as a clear act of insubordination, indiscipline, and disregard for the directives of the national leadership. They argued that the conduct is capable of bringing the name and reputation of the union into disrepute. It further directed that no member of the dissolved executive should represent or act on behalf of the union in any capacity, pending further directives from the National Secretariat. Away from Edo State, four police officers have been detained by the Federal Capital Territory Police Command for allegedly extorting 53,000 naira from the chairman of the Independent Corrupt Practices and Other Related Offences Commission, Dr. Musa Aliyu, during an illegal stop-and-search operation in Abuja. The FCT Commissioner of Police, Ahmed Sanusi, disclosed this on Monday while briefing journalists in Abuja. He described the officers as thieves who had no business wearing the police uniform. According to him, the officers mounted an unauthorized checkpoint around the Banex area of Wuse after leaving their respective duty posts and extorted the ICPC chairman without knowing his identity. He said the ICPC boss was forced to withdraw 53,000 naira through a POS operator to give to the officers, which they shared amongst themselves. The police commissioner said investigations revealed that the officers had abandoned their designated duty post and formed a gang that mounted an illegal checkpoint to extort motorists. Ajao said the command declared the officers wanted before arresting their gang leader, whose confession led to the arrest of other members of the syndicate. The commissioner reiterated that the Inspector General of Police had prohibited indiscriminate search of citizens' mobile phones by officers on patrol. He advised residents to refuse any unlawful demand by policemen to search their phones on the roadside and immediately report such incidents through the police emergency lines. Moving on, President Bola Tinubu has approved the appointment of 26 officials into the boards and leadership of 10 federal government agencies and commissions, with former Ekiti State Governor Ayodele Fayose appointed chairman of the Rural Electrification Agency. The appointments were announced in a statement by the President's Special Advisor on Information and Strategy, Bayo Onanuga. Fayose will head the board of the Rural Electrification Agency alongside Amadu Abubakar and Ilyasu Makinta as non-executive directors, while the agency's Director General, Aba Aliyu, and three previously appointed executive directors will also serve on the board. President Tinubu also appointed Major General Junaid Bindawa as chairman of the National Salary and Wages Commission, with Edo APC Secretary Lawrence Oka, and 7 others appointed as members of the commission. The president also reassigned Tosin Adeyanju from the National Lottery Trust Fund to serve as secretary of the Revenue Mobilization and Fiscal Commission. Other appointments include Abo Mohammed as director general of the National Population Commission, Akinola Odeyemi as managing director of the Nigerian Bulk Electricity Trading Company, Anthony Godwin as chairman and chief executive officer of the Nigeria Atomic Energy Commission, and Julius Olora as chief executive officer of the National Center for Agricultural Mechanization. President Tinubu also constituted the board of the Fiscal Responsibility Commission with Abdullahi Saidu as chairman and appointed Shuni Dahiru as executive secretary of the National Commission for Mass Literacy, Adult and Non-Formal Education. In addition, Gisao Vincent Loja was appointed executive director of finance at the Federal Housing Authority, replacing Matthias Bian, who resigned to contest the Benue State governorship election. The presidency said all the appointments take immediate effect. The chief of staff to the president, Femi Gbajabiamila, has honored an invitation by the Independent Corrupt Practices and Other Related Offences Commission as part of the ongoing investigation into the activities of the disputed Presidential Foreign Investments Promotion Council. Gbajabiamila's lawyer, DT Ogunye, confirmed that the chief of staff appeared before the anti-corruption agency in compliance with President Bola Tinubu's directive. According to the lawyer, Gbajabiamila gave his testimony, responded to questions from investigators, and returned to his official duties after the session. The investigation follows allegations by the self-acclaimed director general of the disputed agency, Adeniyi Adeyemi, who claimed that the chief of staff demanded 48% of the agency's proposed 27.3 billion naira takeoff grant. Adeyemi also alleged that Gbajabiamila received 400 million naira through a proxy and requested an additional 200 million naira to facilitate presidential approvals. However, the chief of staff has denied all the allegations, insisting he has no personal, official, or professional relationship with Adeyemi and never demanded or received any money. In a related development, the House of Representatives has inaugurated a 12-member ad hoc committee to investigate the circumstances surrounding the establishment of the disputed Presidential Foreign Investments Promotion Council and its inclusion in the 2026 Appropriation Act. The committee is also expected to investigate the alleged allocation of 1.3 billion naira to the agency, with Speaker Tajuddin Abbas saying the probe is aimed at establishing the facts surrounding the matter. In another development, the Federal High Court in Abuja on Monday granted bail of 500 million naira to the former managing director of the Warri Refining and Petrochemical Company Limited, Jimo Isao, who is standing trial on an 8-count charge bordering on money laundering. Isao, who is the sole defendant in charge, pleaded not guilty to all 8 counts after they were read to him before Justice Inyang Ekwo. In a ruling, Justice Ekwo held that the defendant was entitled to bail. He therefore ordered that the surety must be a responsible Nigerian with landed property in Abuja and must submit proof of ownership to the court registrar. The judge also directed the defendant to deposit his international passport with the court and barred him from traveling outside Nigeria without the court's permission. Pending the perfection of the bail conditions, the court ordered that Isao should remain in the custody of the prosecution. The case was adjourned until October 25, 26 and 27, 2026 for trial. The Federal High Court in Abuja has sentenced 2 senior commanders of the Ansaru terrorist group to life imprisonment after they pleaded guilty to multiple terrorism-related offences. Justice Emeka Nwite convicted Abubakar Abba, also known as Abu Bara, and Mahmoud Usman, popularly called Mahmuda, on a 32-count charge filed by the Department of State Services on behalf of the federal government. The charges include terrorism, terrorism financing, kidnapping for ransom, illegal mining, the manufacture of an improvised explosive devices, and other offences linked to terrorist activities. The court sentenced both men to life imprisonment on two counts and imposed additional 20-year jail terms on the remaining charges, with the sentences to take effect from the date of their arrest. According to the prosecution, the convicts were among the most senior leaders of Ansaru, an Al-Qaeda-affiliated terrorist group, and were arrested in separate intelligence-led operations conducted between May and July 2025 after years on Nigeria's most wanted list. The federal government accused the pair of coordinating terrorist sleeper cells across Nigeria and maintaining operational links with extremist groups in Mali, Niger, and Burkina Faso. Prosecutors also linked them to several major terrorist attacks and kidnappings, including the July 2022 attack on the Kuje Medium Security Custodial Center, the attack on the Nigerian Army's Wawa cantonment in Niger State, and the abduction of French engineer Francis Colomb in Katsina State. Coming up in a moment on our business news, Nigeria's weekly forex market turnover rises to $2.39 billion. Details in a moment.
1: 1,000, 2,000, 3,000, 1 million, 2 million, 3 million, 600 billion, and the last kobo. Oh yes, we follow the money. It's all about the business and the business of business. The gains and the losses. The bulls and bears. The rise and falls. The risk and the satisfaction of seeing the last kobo rise to millions. On KUFM's Business News, the simple and complex jargons of business just make sense. 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

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Benin City on business. Nigeria's foreign exchange markets recorded a strong recovery in the week ending July 17th, with total market turnover rising by more than 46% to $2.386 billion. According to the latest reports by FMDQ Exchange, the increase was driven by a sharp rise in spot foreign exchange transactions, which more than offset a significant decline in derivatives trading. The report showed that total turnover increased by $754.67 million from $1.63 billion recorded in the previous week. Average daily turnover also rose to $477.16 million compared with $326.22 million a week earlier. Spot foreign exchange transactions accounted for more than 99% of total market activity, rising to $2.371 billion, a 50% increase over the previous week. In contrast, foreign exchange forward contracts fell sharply by more than 71% to $14.5 million, reflecting weaker demand for derivatives used to hedge against exchange rate fluctuations. Analysts say the surge in spot transactions indicates that businesses and investors were primarily focused on meeting immediate foreign currency needs, while reduced demand for forward contracts suggests growing confidence in the stability of the foreign exchange market. Still talking business, First Holdco has emerged as Nigeria's most capitalized banking stock, overtaking Zenith and Guaranty Trust Holding Company following a strong rally in its share price. Market data on Monday showed First Holdco's market capitalization rising to about 4.8 trillion naira, slightly ahead of Zenith Bank at 4.79 trillion naira, while GTCO ranked third with a market value of 4.71 trillion naira. The development reflects growing investor confidence in the financial holding company, driven by record earnings, improved financial performance, and increased investments by businessman Femi Otedola. First Holdco shares gained 10% to close at 105 naira 50 kobo after the company released its half-year 2026 financial results. The company reported a pre-tax profit of 653.54 billion naira for the first 6 months of the year, representing an 83.5% increase compared to the corresponding period in 2025. Second quarter pre-tax profit also rose to 332.42 billion naira, reflecting continued growth in earnings. The company also disclosed that billionaire investor Femi Otedola increased his total stake in First Holdco to 20.4% as of June 30th, 2026, reinforcing investor confidence in the group's long-term prospects. The latest ranking places Stanbic IBTC Holdings fourth, with a market capitalization of 2.65 trillion naira, followed by United Bank for Africa at 2.14 trillion naira, Ecobank Transnational Incorporated at 1.56 trillion naira, Access Holdings at 1.39 trillion naira, and Fidelity Bank at 1.38 trillion naira. Analysts say whether First Holdco retains its position as Nigeria's most valuable bank in stock will depend on its ability to sustain earnings growth, improve asset quality amid the higher capital requirement under the ongoing banking sector recapitalization program. And that's it on our business news. Coming up in a moment in our sports, FIFA opens investigation on Argentina following World Cup final trouble. Details in a moment.

And in sports, World Football Governing Body FIFA has opened an investigation on Argentina following the ugly scenes at the end of the 2026 World Cup final. FIFA's disciplinary committee confirmed that it has appointed a disciplinary and ethics prosecutor to assess what happened after the final whistle at MetLife Stadium on Sunday. Any player or coach involved in the fracas could face suspension, while the Argentine Football Association may also be fined. Recall that following their 1-0 defeat in the final, members of the Argentina team and backroom staff were involved in altercations with Spain players as they began to celebrate their World Cup success. Nahuel Molina, Leandro Paredes, Thiago Almada, and assistant coach Roberto Ayala all appeared to be involved. It was initially reported by FIFA that Paredes had been sent off by referee Slavko Vincic after he pushed Spain's Eric Garcia by the throat. However, Paredes' red card was removed from the record shortly afterwards, and FIFA has confirmed that no disciplinary action was taken at the time. This meant it was only Enzo Fernandez who received a second yellow card in the 93rd minute that was sent off in the game. FIFA had already begun the process of potential disciplinary action against Argentina after their players held a banner in support of their country's claims to the Falkland Islands following their 2-1 semi-final win against England. The Italian Football Federation, FIGC, has reportedly opened talks with former Manchester City manager Pep Guardiola over becoming the next head coach of the national team, the Azzurri. According to Sky Italia, FIGC technical director Paolo Maldini and advisor Leonardo travelled to Barcelona, where they held a 3-day meeting with the former Barcelona manager in an attempt to convince him to take the job. The report said the duo presented Guardiola with the federation's long-term vision for the national as Italy continues its search for a new manager to replace Gennaro Gattuso, who left after failing to qualify for the 2026 World Cup. It is not clear whether Guardiola is interested in the role, but the FIGC is seriously trying to appoint him. Guardiola became a free agent after ending his decade-long spell at Manchester City, where he won 20 trophies and recorded a 70.8% win rate. He previously indicated that he intends to take a break from coaching after leaving City, saying he wanted to spend more time with his family before considering another managerial role. Former manager Roberto Mancini, who led Italy to victory at Euro 2020, and former Juventus midfielder Andrea Pirlo are also among the candidates being considered for the position. And that's it on sport, and that's the news. But before we go, a quick recap of the headlines. On the news this morning, we told you that Edo State government has issued a mini-grid license to Indigenous Power Firm to generate and distribute 7 megawatts of electricity. National Leadership of Textile Workers Union have dissolved its Edo Exco and suspended all its activities indefinitely. We also informed you that President Bola Tinubu has appointed former Ekiti State Governor Ayodele Fayose, Edo APC Secretary Lawrence Oka, and 25 others into federal agencies. Do remember that the continued unity of Nigeria is a collective responsibility. Be sure to play your part. KUFM's News Dawn was produced by Chinedu Ekeja. I am Gloria Vitalis, saying thanks for listening. Good morning.

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3: Today is Tuesday, July 21st. Our topic is God's angels are serving and ministering to you. Our Bible text is Hebrews 1 verse 7 and verse 13 to 14, Living Bible. I read, God speaks of his angels as messengers swift as the wind, and as servants made of flaming fire. And did God ever say to an angel, as it does to his son, sit here beside me in honor until I crush all your enemies beneath your feet? No, for the angels are only spirit messengers sent out to help and care for those who are to receive his salvation.
4: 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I welcome you to this beautiful day. Above Only Devotional is brought to you every day in this station to bless you and bring you face to face with your Father and the Maker. I want you to tune in every day and enjoy it. God richly bless you. Have a nice day.
3: Welcome back. One major thing that baffled the Queen of Sheba was how well dressed and organized King Solomon's servants were. 1 Kings 10 verse 4 to 5, Good News Bible. How would she have felt if she had seen his children? If Solomon's servants were so organized and well dressed, how organized and well dressed, well taken care of would Solomon's children have been? Think about it. Now, some believers marvel at how wonderful the angels of God are, but they don't understand that God has made them even more marvelous, and that the angels of God have been assigned by God to serve and minister to them. Hallelujah! The angels of God are mighty, they are wonderful, they are powerful, but they are just your servants. That shows how great God has made you. That shows how wonderful God has made you, how special you are to God. Hallelujah! The angels of God excel in strength, and they carry out God's word concerning your life. Psalm 103 verse 20. They are more and stronger than the devil's demons. 2 Kings verse 6 verse 15 to 18. Hallelujah! You shouldn't be more conscious of demons than you are of angels, because the angels of God are stronger and they are more than demons. Hallelujah! They excel in strength. As you are declaring God's word, they are taking it as if it's God himself saying it. So they go out to carry it out. Hallelujah. This is why you must keep declaring God's word over your life, no matter how you feel, no matter what is going on around you. Hallelujah. God sends angels with special orders to protect you wherever you go, defending you from all harm. Psalms 91 verse 11, the Passion Translation. Hallelujah. For the angel of the Lord guards and rescues all who reverence him. Psalm 34 verse 7, Living Bible. Hallelujah. God often provides his supernatural intervention in our lives and answers our prayers through his angels. There are angels operating in your life. They are praying for you. Hallelujah. They are serving God's purposes in your life. God is intervening in the issues of your life through his mighty angels. Often, these interventions and answers seem like a dream. Like we see in Acts chapter 12, verse 5 to 16, when Peter was divinely released from captivity by an angel of God. He thought it was a dream, but after a while, he saw that it was reality. Hallelujah. That is how you are going to experience the angels of God in your life. You experience things that will look like dreams, but they'll be real because the angels of God will be manifesting the power of God in your life. As Jesus prayed in the Garden of Gethsemane, the angels of God ministered strength to him. Luke 22, 41 to 44. When Elijah was discouraged, God sent an angel to give him food that strengthened him for a 40-day journey to meet God on the mountain. 1 Kings 19, verse 1 to 8. Beloved, God's angels are ministering to you and for you even right now. God has blessed you.
5: 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Let us pray. Father, I thank you for the various ways your mighty angels are ministering to me and carrying out your word for my life. Amen.
2: 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You can like her Facebook page at Dr. Margaret E. Benson, Idahosa. You can follow her on Instagram and Twitter at Margaret Idahosa. 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But until then, remain above.
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0: Yes, I do love that melody. The title of that song is Many People Ladikpo, featured Emma Oniga. Now, we'll talk about Emma Oniga in a moment, but I'm here to tell you that Ladikpo dropped a project last week, Friday, a 16-track project, and that song is one of my favorites. I do love it. I took a listen to Ladikpo's latest project. And now, talking about Emma Oniga, oh my world, I'm hooked on his songs. He has great songs, and if I do say so myself, he might be the next, okay, I have to be careful with the words I used, he might be on track to being the next best emerging voices on Nigeria's music industry, especially if he contains this, or if he sustains this momentum. Now, he dropped a project talking about Emma Oniga right now, his 2026 sophomore EP. It's titled Item 7. I've been listening to some of the songs in that project, and it's good. It's fantastic. My favorite of that project is the With You song that he did, and I'm looking forward to having more and more of Emma Oniga's voices on our radio stations, on the airwaves, on streaming platforms. And I would say, keep up the good work, Emma Oniga. It's the KU Breakfast Show on KU 92.7. Before that song, we took a listen to Alive, Georgia Smith, featured Wizkid on that song. Good, happy Tuesday morning, Benin City. It's another great day, and we're going to make it through today. My name is Gloria Vitalis, and today the 20th day, or I beg your pardon, the 21st day in July 2026. I mean, July is moving so fast. And I'm saying, is it the 21st? Well, it is. I have to, like, ask myself or double-check the date every single time I check it, because to me, it's moving so fast. Today's the 21st day in July. It's the year 2026. We're all great things would happen to us. I'm singing, I'm manifesting, and I'm believing all of that. Now, there are many funny things being celebrated around the world today, but I'll take the one I can, or the ones I can. Now, first off, this week, it began on Sunday. It will last up until 25th July. This week is Everybody Deserves a Massage Week. Have you had a good massage before? Oh my world. It's unnerving. Or I would say it's relaxing. It makes you feel really out of your body. Sometimes these massages come free. You don't have to pay for them. Well, the celebration, the meaning of the celebration is in its name, like you heard. Everybody deserves a massage week. It's all about relieving all those stress, all about relaxing, all about melting away the tension in different parts of your body and simply rejuvenating yourself. So get a massage, schedule a massage, give someone a massage, and everybody deserves a massage week. Today also is Take a Monkey to Lunch Day. Now, what is the significance of this? Well, I don't know. It's all about the fact that truth and justice don't always appear on the surface. Interesting. Today also is Invite an Alien to Live with You Day. I told you, the celebrations today are a bit wild. Invite an Alien to Live with You Day. Oh, no. All right, away from that, let's talk about the weather right now. Today will be mostly cloudy with warm and humid conditions. The temperature during the daytime would peak at around 30 degrees Celsius. Tonight, it will be around 23 degrees Celsius. There's a good chance of scattered showers this morning. There's also a likelihood of isolated thunderstorms becoming more widespread in the afternoon and into the evening. Now, while rainfall may not be continuous throughout the day, any thunderstorm that develops could bring brief heavy downpours, reduced visibility, gusty winds, especially late this afternoon. So as you're heading out today, take an umbrella with you or a raincoat, something that keeps you safe, and remember to protect yourself.
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0: Welcome to the newspaper headlines review live on KU 92.7. My name is Gloria Vitalis. Let's begin with stories on the cable newspaper this morning. First, Holdco overtakes Zenith as Nigeria's most valuable bank. Fidelity drops the eighth spot. Check out the story. Kwankwaso says Obi signed one-term presidency agreement with me and NDC. Now, if you've been following Nigeria's politics for a while, you'd notice that Mr. Peter Obi is one of the presidential candidates or aspirants. He's a candidate of a party right now. But before now, he had openly said he's going to contest for only one term. If he wins presidency, he's willing to stay on the position, on the seat, for only one term. Now, Rabiu Musa Kwankwaso went further to tell us yesterday that he put it in black and white. He signed an agreement with him and the NDC that he would spend only one term as presidency and cede power to the North in 2031. Check out the story. DSS to appeal life sentence for Ansaru commanders, 6 death penalty. Tinubu announces 26 appointments, names Fayose Rural Electrification Agency Board Chairman. And court sentences 2 Ansaru commanders to life imprisonments for terrorism. DSS says, that's not enough. I'm going to ask for the death sentence. ICPC grills Batak Biamila over PFIPC scandal. Oyedele to Senate, Nigeria's rising debt driven by Naira devaluation, not fresh borrowing. Now, the Minister of Finance went in to say that the presidency or the federal government has not borrowed up to 80 trillion Naira. Why the country's debt is so high is because of Naira devaluation. More headlines here. Office space used by PFIPC at Federal Secretariat was allocated to the Office of the Secretary of the Government of the Federation, says the head of service. SCCPC resumes reinforcement, resumes enforcement of court. Okay, I'll take that again. SCCPC resumes enforcement as court upholds digital lending regulations. 40 feared dead as boat carrying women, children capsizes in Jigawa. Oh no, not again. Exori Refinery MD gets 500 million Naira bail after EFCC arraignment over money laundering. And court grants Mieti Ala President 2 billion Naira in $2.63 million money laundering trial. Still here on the cable newspaper, you lack integrity. DJ Timmy accuses Timmy Dakolo of contract breach over UK tour. And Osita Chidoka at 55, happy birthday to a detribalized Nigerian. That's on the cable. And Team Nigeria wins gold at 2026. Spelling Bee World Cup in China. Up Nigeria, Niger to the world. And Aminu Maida says Africa must shape global AI cybersecurity standards, not just adopt them. And Nigeria now massive construction yard. Presidency says Tinubu's infrastructure drive will boost economy. Atiku vows to prioritize local production if elected president in 2027. And Natasha Akpoti has congratulated Badejo Okosonya's emergence as the president-elect. She says NBHAP victory is proof that leadership has no gender. Presidency links Kogi project to Tinubu's reform, says president deserves second term. And lightning kills 6 children working on granite farm in Adamawa. Oh my world, that's sad. And taking our final stories here, 4 police officers arrested for extorting 53,000 Naira from ICPC chairman. And Chinese nationals arrested for illegal mining in Nasarawa. Police arrest 3 Bayelsa civil servants for stealing government equipment worth 500 million Naira. And police arrest more suspects over killing of Benue professor brother, say attack was assassination. Court sentences 2 men to death by hanging over rape and murder of teenage girl in Anambra. And court orders final forfeiture of 52 Lagos housing units linked to proceeds of unlawful activity. Police arrest a father for burning 10-year-old daughter's private part with hot iron in Ondo State. That happened? It did. Oh my word. What was the aim? 10-year-old daughter?
1: Whatever the aim was, whatever the crime was, I don't think it's what the actions of the father was.
0: Indeed. So,
1: that's quite criminal, especially on a child.
0: Indeed. ECOWAS signed agreements backing Nigeria-Morocco gas pipeline, and Ipman says marketers have suspended petrol loading at Dangote refinery. That's all we can take on the cable newspaper this morning.
1: All right, let's move to check out the Vanguard newspaper. Top story, how PFIPC got into 2026 budget. So our DMS picks up. This is that part that I've been waiting for. And we get to hear more on that one. You can read it up in Vanguard. More stories here. Reps begin clause-by-clause review of state police bill. Okay. And Tinubu appoints Fayoshe as REA boardman. Fayoshe has eventually earned himself something.
0: Mm-hmm.
1: He's been very vocal on this
0: administration. He's been, you know, all about praises of the reforms.
1: I think when
0: he finally got what he wanted.
1: Yes,
0: in a way, probably.
1: He obviously has got what he wanted. All right, so more stories here. Battle for Oshun. Who wins the 2.34 million electorate? You'll find out. Oshun 2026. Orangun denies endorsing Adeleke for second term. And Firsthold Co. grows profits by 83.5% to 653.5 billion naira in H1 26. And NBA poll. Lawyers group asks court to halt swearing in of Badejo Okunsanya. Okay, check it out there. More stories here. Drug trafficking through ports threatens Nigeria's trade reputation. And more stories. Tantalizer shareholders loud return to profitability. That's quite interesting. You can check that story out in the business news column of the Vanguard this morning. More here. 2027. We have written agreements. Obi will serve only 4 years. Kwan Kwan. So that agreement is tough. What that means?
0: They had to put it in black and white.
1: You pass it to me. That's what it probably means.
0: Yeah.
1: After 4 term, we switch sides.
0: You support me. I support you.
1: Yeah, I've become president. You become vice.
0: Is that gonna work? Can a president become a vice president? I don't think it's gonna work.
1: No, it's an election for a second term. He might become the candidate for the next election.
0: That's crazy.
1: Yes, and this guy decides to be his running mate.
0: I mean, it's not possible. I don't think it's gonna work that way. Like, why would the president now demote himself to become a vice president?
1: No, he's stepping down.
0: Stepping down
1: prior to the next election. That's what will happen.
0: Okay, stepping down, like not prior contesting to, up to like 2040 to, something, yes, or 2039.
1: Prior to the next election. It's for 4 years, right?
0: Yeah.
1: So before the tenure expires.
0: No, I think 8 years for the South, 8 years for the North.
1: It is if he wins the second term.
0: Yeah.
1: Of course. There has to be an election.
0: I mean, the fact they had to put it on black and white is...
1: No, I think it's good.
0: I would say it's encouraged.
1: Yes, I think it's good for us to understand that the kind of argument people have. So next time, we, the electors, become the witness to that process as well. All right, more stories. And it's right here in politics in the Vanguard. Kwan Kwaso confirms written one-term agreement with Obi. And 2027 still, Kwan Kwaso downplays Modus Sharif's remarks on Obi's northern popularity. And Peter Obi building movement of political extremists. This is according to Bwala. Abalaun's definitely plays position. Okay, more here. 2027. Abbas dismisses rift rumors with Kaduna Governor Uba Sani. Now let's check out other stories here. In the Vanguard. On entertainment. Let's check out entertainment. I rejected 50 million naira offer to campaign for Adeleke. VDM in fallout with Davido. I say fallout, that would be bad. They used to be very good friends. My 5 million naira gone. I will never bet again. Destiny Etiko laments after World Cup final.
0: Yeah, she was not the only one. We also did see Etiosa come out on social media yesterday. Say she bet. She actually placed the bets in dollars. Oh no.
1: Oh no.
0: A lot of people had a lot of faith in Argentina and Spain, and Messi.
1: Yeah, so more here. Rapper Drake loses over 2 billion naira bet after Argentina lost.
0: No, not again.
1: Argentina lost to Spain. Oh my goodness. Give me Nigerian passport. I show speed jokes after meeting Shea Tinubu children at World Cup. And Portugal challenges Terry G to boxing match. Terry G, yeah, this would be a good one for his career, don't you think?
0: Yeah, indeed.
1: All right, let's wrap it up as we take a look at sports this morning. And in sports, Cardi B, Super Eagles goalkeeper Maduka Okoye filled dating rumors. Wow.
0: Yeah, the pictures.
1: Maduka. I don't hear somebody saying, take it easy. She doesn't waste time before she takes, you know. Nigerians are savage.
0: Oh, no.
1: Hi. Savages. So, more here. FIFA rankings. Super Eagles remain 26th, slip to 4th in Africa. And it's shea butter, not juju cream. DD replies Verdi. And Italy hold talks with Guardiola over national team job. It's not going to report. You can check it out. Valia takes that job. That would be very good for the Italian national team, considering his capacity as a coach. And that's these stories are more you find when you visit the Vanguard newspaper this morning.
0: All right, let's check our stories on the Punch newspaper. PFIPC scandal, how CBN opened domiciliary accounts for phantom agency. Check it out. Kwan Kwaso says Obi signed one-term presidency accord. That's still a trend here on the Punch newspaper. Inflation above 30% in 19 states. FCT despite national easing. All cargoes meant for Naira for crude deal supplied to Dangote, says NNPC. And check out the full list at 17 national team coaches who left after 2026 FIFA World Cup. Both captives, FG account of or yacht rescue can be true, says ex-DSS director. You're too big for REA chairmanship, Fayose's brother tells ex-governor. And more headlines here. Plateau women barricade highway over discovery of two female corpses. They are demanding justice and investigation into the matter. Soldiers arrest suspected Sudanese terrorist and Ghanaian in Borno. Adamawa man dies after alleged stick attack. Suspect arrested. Four-man vehicle theft syndicate bursted in Abuja. And on custody battle, Lagos court orders children released to father. And on business, Nigeria can drive Africa's largest exchange, says Popola. And some political headlines. We will talk to everybody, including terrorists, to end insecurity, says Kwan Kwaso. Ondo APC women pledge 500,000 votes for Tinubu's re-election. And why Gbajabiamila appeared before ICPC, says a lawyer. And governors diverting local government funds, says Adebutu. And finally, here are some entertainment stories. Cardi B, Maduka Okoye spark fresh dating rumors after Venice dinner. And Annie Dibia dismisses rumors of reunion with ex-husband Achu Baba. And that's all we can take on the Punch this morning.
1: All right, let's quickly check out international stories as we peep the BBC headlines and check out what the top stories are this morning. Okay, in the BBC, Trump slaps 50% tariffs on Canada.
0: Finally, he did that.
1: Yes, so Ankane vows to intensify trade talks. The duties mark a major escalation in trade tensions between the North American neighbors. And more here. U.S. launches fresh strikes on Iran as Trump warns of retaliation for deaths of soldiers. And Trump and Bonham, can the two leaders work together? All right, we'll find out. UK PM Bonham picks new foreign secretary and chancellor as he appoints first cabinet. And FIFA opens investigation into Argentina post-final trouble. Argentina will face an investigation into the ugly scenes at the end of the World Cup final, FIFA has confirmed. It was a very terrible scene. I didn't like that. The 20-something betting big on tech stocks. and 19 found guilty of trafficking babies in Indonesia and Singapore. Let's check out BBC Africa real quick. On BBC Africa this morning, West Africa signs off $25 billion mega gas pipeline plan. A 6,000 kilometers pipeline running along the Atlantic coast of 14 countries is to be built starting in 2028. And many feared dead in another Nigeria boat disaster. But why do they keep happening? Big question. More here. 8 worshippers die in crush at Burundi preachers gathering. And Uganda suspends school trips after 20 pupils die in bus crash. Very sad. Air conditioner sparked deadly blaze at children's orphanage. These are going to police. Check it out. And finally, second tanker in 3 months hijacked off Yemen by suspected Somali pirates. These stories and more you'll find when you visit the BBC headlines this morning.
0: That's all we can take on today's edition of the newspaper headlines review. Sports crew comes in at 8. My name is Gloria Vitalis.
1: And I'm Benjamin Kadri. Good morning.
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5: Good morning.

0: Well, we understand that there are now 21 players in the camp of the Super Falcons as two more make it to camp ahead of the 2026 Women's Africa Cup of Nations. And more are still being expected. And hopefully, before the end of the day, we'll have a full house, or maybe by tomorrow, we'll have a full house. As we know, our national treasure, Michelle Alozie, was at the World Cup final, so she wasn't in the camp of the Super Falcons. And some have questioned why will she still be in the United States when we've got a serious competition to prepare for. But we understand that a couple of players are still, you know, playing for their clubs. Monday Gift, for instance, and Deborah Abiodun, they were in action for their clubs, and we're just waiting to get them to join camp. There are just 5 days to go to the Women's Africa, now 4 days to the Women's Africa Cup of Nations. But the Super Falcons are training really, really hard as they prepare for the WAFCON. And talking about the World Cup, well, you know, for the next couple of days, weeks, maybe even months, we'll still be getting fallout from the competition. What we can tell you right now is that FIFA has opened an investigation into the commotion that we saw at the end of the game. In particular, they are looking at the Argentine players. It wasn't just Paredes. There are other players who were involved. Some of their backroom staff even getting involved. And it was really, really ugly what we saw from Argentina in particular. But FIFA are going to investigate. They said if there is any player or any coach, anybody that was involved, whether Spanish or Argentine, that person will be dealt with decisively. We understand that Pep Guardiola is in talks with Italy about becoming their national team manager. Although we didn't hear that Pep Guardiola is really interested, but Italy are trying to get him to commit to them. The sporting director, Paolo Maldini, has gone to Barcelona to talk to Pep Guardiola. You know that he left Manchester City at the end of the season. Good morning, Beirut sports people. Welcome to Sports Fiesta. It is live on 92.7 KFM Benin City. My name is Ali Ibrahim, but you guys call me the Sports Abracadabra because I bring magic to sports presentation and analysis. Nero J joins me on the show this morning. Nero, welcome. Well, it's just a couple of days to the WAFCON. The camp is not full yet, but from what we are getting now, okay, I'm just getting this one from the media officer of the Super Falcons. Latest arrival, guess who? Our national treasure, Michelle Alozie. She's now in camp. So now we have 22 players in camp, just three more being expected. And as I told you, Deborah Abiodun and Monday Gift, they are in action, they were in action for their club. So they will be joining maybe today or tomorrow. Esther Okoronkwo Anuche Uche Nakanu arrived camp yesterday to bring the number to 21. Remember, we told you at one point that there were 19 players. So Esther Okoronkwo Anuche Nakanu made it 21, and now the darling of every Nigerian male, Michelle Alozie, is in camp. We have 22 players in camp, three more being expected.
1: It's important that we have a full house by this time. You know, just 7 days to our opener, we want to have the complete squad. But there are some players that are currently engaged, you know, with our club side, notably Monday Gift and Deborah Abiodun. But we're all excited when we find out that the lives of our sister Tushola, Shemaka Nandozi, and our captain, Chidada Chibade, all of them, they came quite early. And we're hoping that everybody will follow same, you know, maybe within the next 48 hours. But yeah, we are the 21st of July, you know, and we're still expecting a couple. Thank God that we had three players join the camp between last night and the early hours of today, which is a good one, quite impressive. These players, they know what's at stake, but I don't want them to be complacent. You know, we've been together, we understand, we know what to do, so we can just come anytime. You know, this is the WAFCON, and you can see that other countries are rising up here in the continent. Women's football in Africa is no longer the way it used to be when we have just three teams, Nigeria, Ghana, and the others. But now we have several teams that can compete. And me, for one, you know, I always made reference to Zambia, their performance at the Rio Games. Though they did get to qualify from the group stage, but all the games that they played in that Olympics, you know, gave them a whole lot of courage that, look, we can go all the way. And since then, we find out that, that in the top four, top five teams in Africa, any team that want to play against a side like Zambia, you must be at your best. That's why we saw Nigeria, we looked at them during the quarterfinals of the last year AFCON, because the guys, they knew that, look, this side is a very good side, so we just need to be at our optimal best to get the better of that. And against South Africa, it wasn't easy, you know, for us. Morocco, the host nation, in the finals, they were leading us 2-0 at a particular time, but we fought back and we won that game. So you can see that they're really closing the gap. Everything wants to beat the Super Falcons of Nigeria, so there's no room for complacency. So the players, I just hope that there's sort of engagement with their club sides, you know, or maybe on a visa travel arrangement and all that, and they just need to hit camp before tomorrow, so that we get ourselves a tune for the big one, the opener, come on the 28th of July, when the tournament will kick off, you know, the next couple of days. But our first game is on the 28th, so it's a good one. I've seen teams preparing, you know, they have their full hours for like 3 weeks preparing for a tournament, you know, but here we are, some players in camp. Like I said, this past weekend, that friendly game that was cut off between Nigeria and Ghana, I'm just hoping that that game was kind of not, maybe because we don't have a full hours, you know, to persecute that game. But it's important that our players head camp early. And I thank God that I don't want to call them the best players, because we have very good players all over each position in this Super Eagles squad. But the most experienced player, the likes of Asita Toshola, Ajibade, and of course our goalkeeper, one of the very best in the world, Chiamaka Nnadozie, they arrive camp quite early. And for the younger ones that are coming to the squad, you know, these are persons that are looking up to and are leading by example. It's a very good one for those experienced players. And going forward, we want to see these late arrivals, you know, to camp. It's important that you hit camp quite early. And someone like Michelle was saying that many were complaining that, look, like we saw at the FIFA World Cup final, she's supposed to be in camp. Here we are, she finally hit camp. It's a good one that the guys have started showing up.
0: All right, so we hope that everybody will be in camp. Maybe tomorrow, let us. Maybe today, let us tomorrow. Okay, let's talk about the World Cup. Reports that we are getting is that World Football Governing Body, FIFA, they have opened an investigation into Argentina following the commotion that we saw at the end of the World Cup when the final whistle was blown at the MetLife Stadium in New York, New Jersey. And the report is saying that any player or coach involved in the fracas could face suspension, while the Argentine Football Association may also be fined. So following that 1-0 defeat on Sunday, members of the Argentine team and backroom staff, they were involved in altercations with Spanish players as they began to celebrate their World Cup. Nahuel Molina, Leandro Paredes, Thiago Almeida, and assistant coach Roberto Ayala all appear to be involved. It was initially reported by FIFA that Paredes had been sent off by the referee Slavko Vincic after he pushed Spain's Eric Spain's Eric Garcia on the truth. Paredes' red card was removed from the official record shortly afterwards, and FIFA has confirmed that no disciplinary action was taken. So it means it's only Enzo Fernandez that was red card, because the report was everywhere that it was FIFA themselves that initially said he was issued a red card following that incident, but now they said there was no red card for him. So Argentina had already had Enzo Fernandez sent off. FIFA had already begun the process of potential disciplinary action against Argentina after their players held a banner in support of their country's claims to the Falkland Islands following their 2-1 semi-final win over England. So this was how the incident started in the final. So as the final whistle blew, Lionel Messi and other Argentine players, they slumped to the turf, of course, in despair. That's what you do when you lose a game as big as the World Cup final. So others stood motionless as Spain's players raced towards the pitch in celebration. Rodri, the captain, who had been substituted in extra time, he ran over from the to join his teammates. But as he was running past Molina, the Argentina defender appeared to punch Rodri on the arm or in the stomach. And then Rodri is a big guy, you know. Rodri was angry and he physically confronted Molina. He didn't touch him, but he was, you know, like charging towards him. It was then the Argentine player who thrust forward in an aggressive manner towards Rodri. Then Garcia ran over to support his teammate. At which point, Paredes also got involved and he jabbed Garcia in the throat. On his substitute, Gavi tried to intervene only to get the beating of his life because Almeida dragged him down and, you know, Paredes also pushed him to the floor and he kept putting his hand on his face. Then Ayala, he looked to be holding Garcia around the throat. He then appears to strike Spain midfielder Dani Olmo. So, this is what happened in that encounter. And many have said, no, Argentina were sore losers and they should be sanctioned. And there's something else I've seen, but I've not really confirmed this. I've seen contrary reports saying that, no, Argentina were, you know, kind of having a moment with their fans. But do you do that when your opponent is receiving the trophy, when they were receiving their medals? Argentine players, they seem to back turn their back on Spain when they were receiving their medals. But Spain, they kind of formed like a guard of honor. Normally, when that's what happens, when this about time after the final whistle, and because they call the runner up first, so as the runner up are going to collect their medals, the winning team will usually form that two lines, which is known as a guard of honor, and they will be applauding them as they go through. And at other times, you see the losing team too, they could reciprocate that gesture by doing the same thing. But when it was the turn of Spain, there are pictures and videos showing that Argentine players turned their backs on them, that every one of them turned their backs on them. But as I said, that's why I do not want to read too much into it. Others are saying no, at that point they were just engaging with their fans. They were not really disrespecting Spain. But I mean, couldn't you have waited for them to have received their medals before you go on and have a moment with your fans? But really, in this competition, Argentina did not win too many friends with their attitude. Not their football, their attitude, the way they behave all through the tournament.
1: Well, so disappointing, but this is not the first time that we are seeing an incident like this after a team knocked out from the World Cup, or maybe they lost the match at the World Cup. Remember this same Argentina at the 2006 World Cup against the host Germany, and they were knocked out via penalty shootout. We saw what happened, and someone like Kufre, Leandro Kufre, then became the first player in history to be shown a red card after the final whistle at the World Cup. And we saw Mazi Rodriguez shown a red card too for that same incident. It was so ugly that those players were having a go at some German likes of Tim Borowski. And I love what this guy did then. I always remember Thursday Frings, you know, stood there and even punched one of the Argentina player because I will not fold my hands and you want to come and injure me. No, it will not happen. And that was what he did, even though it was swiftly banned, you know, after that incident. But it was self-defense. That was what he did that particular day. They were having a go at the likes of general manager, then the team manager, rather, Oliver Bierhoff. You know, it was so ugly. And FIFA, they made some decision after that incident. Here we are in 2026, exactly 20 years later, we are seeing the same thing. But this time they lost the World Cup final. And that scene was so ugly, you know. Pitting a young player like Gavi. Gavi must definitely meet the medics to give him a pain relief because that guy was a kind of man undo that particular day. So it's a very ugly incident, and FIFA are really need to investigate and come up with action quickly, because against England, the entire world was still waiting for what FIFA will do after that displaying of banner, green political rhetoric to football, which is against the rules of the game. So that one, FIFA is still looking at that. Just a few days later, the World Cup final, we are seeing this mass brawl between the Argentine player, you know, manhandling the Spanish player. Even some of their technical fouls, like you mentioned, Roberto Ayala was also part of it. It's not something that they can deny. The videos are everywhere, you know, circulating. That particular day, we saw it. So it's a sad one, and it's ugly. The Argentina, they are so losers.
2: that need to accept defeat. Football, either you win or you lose. It's something that, especially in the World Cup final, there's no draw. We must have a winner that particular day. So it's a win or lose. So the one last time against France, the French team, nobody fought.
0: Yeah, you know, accepted it. Instead, they were the ones who went to the dressing room and were doing celebrating, racially
2: abusing them after
0: Kylian Mbappe.
2: So it's very wrong. They really need, the way the Argentines, the way they behave, you know, it's not war. This is football. They're talented. One of the most successful football nations in the world. But when you look at their behavior, most of the times, it's so disappointing. Like I said, this is not the first time we've seen the Argentine behaving this way. So I believe FIFA, they really need to come hard on those players that were involved in this disgraceful act that we saw after the final whistle at the World Cup.
0: All right, we'll see what FIFA will do. They've started an investigation. Let's hope they take decisive action to deter others from ever behaving like that. Let's go on this break. We'll be right back.
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0: counting down to the WAFCON and Nigeria Super Falcons are preparing. As at this moment, 22 players are in camp, 3 more being expected. Latest arrival, Michel Alozie. So we say good luck to the Super Falcons as they bid to win the WAFCON for the 11th time. Welcome back to Sports Fiesta. It is live on 92% KFM. Benin City with me, Sally Ibrahim, the Sports Abracadabra, and Nero G. Okay, let's talk about Pep Guardiola. We hear that he has had talks with members of the Italian Football Federation. They are legendary defender Paolo Maldini, who is the new technical director of the FIGC, that's the Italian Football Federation, and his advisor, Leonardo. They traveled to Barcelona and spoke with Pep Guardiola for 3 days. We also hear that Pep Guardiola has not really said anything, but Italy are very much interested in giving him the job, but he has not yet committed to it. Remember that he took a break after leaving Manchester City. He has not said anything about what he wants to do going for this. 55, still very young, but whether he will take this job now is something that we do not know. We've seen some English guys pushing for the FA to go for Pep Guardiola, not as they have to let Thomas Tuchel go. You know, I was asking if they fire Thomas Tuchel, who is there? Who's there? Except if they want to still go with foreign coaches and maybe try to convince somebody like Pep Guardiola. But he has not indicated any interest in returning to management anytime soon. But the Italian Football Federation are not waiting. So according to Sky Italia, the Italian FA, they are pushing seriously for this. So we'll see what happens. Guardiola became a free agent after he left Manchester City following a decade at the club. We also hear that former manager Roberto Mancini, who led Italy to win Euro 2020, and former Juventus midfielder Andre Pirlo, they are also among the candidates that are being considered for the job. So if Guardiola says no to Italy, then they may go for Mancini, who will be returning, or Andre Pirlo.
1: Very interesting to see the Italians, you know, employ the foreign manager. But time has changed. You know, we've seen England, even Brazil, you know, employing a foreign manager to handle their national team. It's no longer business as usual. But the record system in the history of football, we've not seen a foreign manager go on and win the World Cup for another country. It has been the manager of that same country winning the World Cup for them. But for Pep Guardiola, he's a manager that most coaching positions in the world, both national team and club side, they won't, decision makers there won't think twice. Even right now to, you know, remove their manager and appoint Pep Guardiola immediately if he shows interest. Is that good? Mm-hmm. He's the best in the game, you know, currently in the world. So for the Italians, you know, trying to talk him over to take over the national team position is not much of a surprise, because he's good. He knows what he's doing. Having saw like Maldini, they just appointed Maldini the other day as kind of technical director of the national team, and he's working around the clock, because the Italian national team, since they won the World Cup in 2006, they've become a shadow of themselves. You know, the Italian national team failing to qualify back to back, you know, for the World Cup. They are the second most successful side in World Cup, you know, after Brazil alongside Germany. They've won the World Cup title 4 times. So for the Italian, for what we've seen of them in the past couple of years, is just an embarrassment to football because of their pedigree. So going for someone like Pep Guardiola would do them a lot of good. And if he happens to take up this Italian job, I think this would be one of his toughest challenges as a manager, if not the toughest, because he will scout for more good players and try to establish his input. Everyone knows that he loves to play football. And this is someone that some of the legend of the game in Italy, someone like Fabio Capello, for instance, they've called him out the way he's playing his football, called leaving him arrogant and all that. So we'll wait and see if it will materialize. And for the Italian FA, they've coughed out a whole lot of money. But I don't think they need to worry more about that, because the likes of some top fashion designers in Italy and bankrolling the Italian national team, you know. So they have the money as it stands to bankroll someone like Pep Guardiola if he wants to coach the Italian national team. But like I said, if he ends up being the national team of Italy, this would be a huge challenge for Pep Guardiola. He's 55. You know, many will wonder that, look, he's 55, he can still coach at club side. But Pep Guardiola, he has done everything that any manager wants to do in club football. Won the Champions League, won different league titles in different nations, in the top leagues in the world. You know, and he just wants to take a break. He just five. You know, many will wonder that, look, he's 55, he can still coach at club side. But Pep Guardiola, he has done everything that any manager wants to do in club football. Won the Champions League, won different league titles in different nations, in the top leagues in the world. You know, and

0: Italian maestro in Leonardo and Carlo Maldini will be able to talk him over to manage the national team.
1: But if he wasn't interested, would he even allow them to come visit him? Because they spent 3 days in Barcelona talking to him. He could have very easily, very politely told them, I'm not interested. So there wouldn't have been any need for them to travel to see him. But now they've been there having this discussion with him. It tells me that he could be considering it.
0: Yeah, for someone like Paolo Maldini and Leonardo alongside Pep Guardiola, these guys are like contemporaries, are friends, you know. And for someone like Pep Guardiola that plays in Italy during the latter stage of his career, I think that's where he retired. Okay, moved to South America later on. But in European football, he ends up with Brescia. You know, so he's familiar with those guys. And this time of the year, they can just go for the likes of Paolo Maldini, spending 3 days in Catalonia, you know, it's like a kind of short vacation for them also. And the man is enjoying himself over there, talking about Pep Guardiola. So I don't know what they want to say to him, that we just make Pep Guardiola, we just make a U-turn after May when he stepped down from Manchester City, going to the Italian national team. I never saw this coming. I thought maybe like the way he did when he left Barcelona, that would
1: take like a year or two.
0: Yeah, just to like... He's been coaching for since 2016, 10 straight years. You know, Jurgen Klopp said that he has run out of energy. Even though now he's the coach of the German national team. But we see Pep Guardiola, he has not run out of energy. He still has the energy to come back to coaching immediately.
1: Okay. We'll see if Pep Guardiola will be returning to management this time, international football. When he will be coaching a national team, we'll have to wait and see. All right, talking about still part of the fallout from the World Cup, Ghana goalkeeper Lawrence Atizigi has publicly bagged head coach Carlos Queiroz to remain in charge of the Black Stars. There were reports earlier that Carlos Queiroz left. In fact, Queiroz himself filled that speculation with an ambiguous post that he made on the social media, and there were reports that he had left. But he later clarified that he remains in charge and he has not resigned. So Atizigi is saying that despite the fact that Ghana got eliminated in round of 32, Queiroz brought much needed positivity, discipline and experience in the squad in a short amount of time. I don't know what he really brought to that Timo. I mean, you kept playing Jordan Ayew, you know. So I don't know. I don't know if I really saw anything from the Ghanaian team at the World Cup. With the 2027 Africa Cup of Nations qualifiers approaching in September, Atizigi, who started in goal during the tournament's knockout round, believes that the 73-year-old manager would benefit the national team's development. Let me quote him. I don't know about the contract situation, but I feel he's a good coach, and I love how he brought about the positivity in camp. But if the leadership wants him to stay, it would be a good decision. It would be nice to have Carlos Queiroz stay, but ultimately it is the decision of the Black Stars management.
0: Carlos Queiroz, was appointed in April, sending about $100,000 a month for just the next few months. We saw what they did at the World Cup. The highlight of the World Cup is that draw against the Three Lions of England, even though they defeated Panama by a goal to nil. But performance-wise, there's nothing that interesting, you know, from that Ghanaian national team under Carlos Queiroz. Maybe men will tell that the timing is short, you know. Miss some key players like Mohamed Kudus, for instance, that's not part of the squad for now because of injury. But for the goalkeeper and for the Ghanaian fans, the short time that he came, I can see that embracement. You know, he had this good, just a short time, had a good relationship with the fans and also the players. They love Carlos Queiroz. I've seen them dancing together and all that. So that's why this goalkeeper, maybe that's why he's backing Carlos Queiroz, and seeing that the Africa Cup of Nations is just about a year. You know, qualifiers will start soon as soon. He's not seen any reason why the Ghanaians they will part way with Carlos Queiroz. Maybe let him just build on what they saw at the last World Cup. But if I had to be the Ghanaian FA chief, I'd be looking at someone like James Kwasi Appiah.

0: coach of Sudan. I'll be thinking maybe I'll bring it back to the national team, you know, and build on what he did many years ago. He's a good coach. We're seeing now he's trying his best to kind of revolutionize the Sudan national team, a country that's not that stable. But in the last 2-3 years, it's one country that, yeah, in Africa, I'll tell you that, yes, they've made significant progress under his watch. Experienced manager, some of these players that are currently in the Ghanaian team, get some of them that debut and all that. Players, they know, he had a fallout with the FA, then that's why he left his position. But he's a coach that he knows his onion in Ghana. He's one of the best local coach, but he's doing well to some extent the level of Sudan. So I'll be thinking, if Carlos Queiroz wants to leave, because I will pay him $100,000, you know, someone like Kwasi Appiah, we won't pay him that much. So these are things that the Ghanaian FA, the GFA, they need to put together. Are we still continue to pay this man $100,000, you know, a month? All these are part of the FA in Sub-Saharan Africa that always complain about being cash strap and all that. But they're paying someone like Carlos Queiroz $100,000. I saw what they did at the World Cup, playing 9-1-1 football almost the entire tournament, you know, and nothing that exciting about them at the World Cup. But like I said, for the coach, he has a good understanding with the players and also the fans. But that is not enough for you to keep your job, because we are not seeing the result. But for the goalkeeper, it's looking the Africa Cup of Nations conference will start anytime soon. Maybe let you just give me an opportunity. But I just hope not when they will find out that they won't qualify for the next AFCON again. That is when they will think of sacking Carlos Queiroz. It's something that they really need to, you know, have sit together and think it over. Should we continue with Carlos Queiroz, or maybe let's go for someone like Kwasi Appiah?
1: All right, moving forward, South American football governing body CONMEBOL is pushing for the 2030 World Cup to be expanded to a record 64 teams. And they are saying this just a couple of days after the conclusion of the first 48-team tournament in North America. And we know that FIFA President Gianni Infantino has also mooted the idea of expanding the World Cup to 64 teams. CONMEBOL President Alejandro Dominguez, he campaigned for the further expanded format on social media on Monday, urging FIFA to expand the centenary edition of the tournament. The World Cup started in 1930 in Uruguay. By the 2030 edition in Spain, Portugal, and Morocco, it's going to be 100 years of the competition. So they are saying to mark this 100 years, it should be expanded to 64 teams and be left at 64. We should be having 64 teams at the World Cup. This is what Dominguez said. The next one is at home. In 2030, the World Cup is coming to Uruguay, Argentina, and Paraguay. It will be a great opportunity for football to celebrate the World Cup centenary with a 64-team tournament. And the reason why he said he's coming to Uruguay, Argentina, and Paraguay is that, yeah, Morocco, Portugal, and Spain, they are the principal hosts, the main hosts. But some of the matches are going to be played. The opening matches, they will be played in Uruguay, Paraguay, and Argentina to mark 100 years since the inaugural 1930 tournament in Uruguay. So they will have basically six countries hosting the 2030 World Cup, but three principal hosts, while the opening matches will be played in three countries in South America: Uruguay, Argentina, Paraguay. And you have CONMEBOL now, the South American Confederation, saying that the tournament should be expanded to 64 teams.
0: Interesting. So technically, we have about six nations that
1: will be hosting the World Cup. Yes.
0: You know, Africa, Europe, and South America. If it's possible, I would like them to do something like the 100 years centenary year for World Cup. Every continent should have a taste of it. Africa, Morocco is there. Europe, Portugal, and Spain. Then the South American countries, Paraguay, Argentina, and Uruguay. Then Asia and all that, so that it will look some that the entire world, you know, is something that is worth celebrating. 100 years of a particular competition is not easy. I think maybe outside the Olympics, you know, that is gaining a global traction. The entire world look forward to Olympics every 4 years. I think maybe the World Cup will come next, you know, in that regard, even though the Olympics is far older compared to the FIFA World Cup. But for this South America shift, you know, supporting Gianni Infantino, because Gianni Infantino has hinted that we will likely have a 64-nation tournament come 2030. They call it the World Cup. To me, I don't really have a problem with it if it's organized properly, because aside some interference, some things outside the field of play, this 48 nations World Cup that was just concluded 2 days ago, in terms of participation, is a success. All the countries that were in this competition excited to be there, and we saw some surprises, notably our own Cabo Verde, you know, what they did at the World Cup, an opportunity for them to appear at the World Cup. 64 teams that should have a proper planning whereby the format should just look like the way it was when we have 32 nations. After the group stages, you know, straight to knockout phase, last 16, last 18.
1: Yeah, that's what they would do, but they would just have 16 groups instead of 12 that they had.
0: Yeah, we'll have more matches. FIFA, they have over 200 nations that are...
1: No, they may still be the same. Okay, you mean total matches at the World Cup?
0: The total matches, yeah.
1: Okay, I'm talking about the number of matches a team would play.
0: No, they would play a game.
1: Yeah, but it will... it will still be the same number of games. They will not increase the number of games. It will be 8 games. That's when you... Okay. There will be an extra group. There will be an extra...
0: We have 104 matches we had at this...
1: Yes.
0: We have over 104 matches come 2030.
1: Yeah, I'm saying if they expand it to 64 teams, they can still make it just... 8 matches that we have.
0: Winners.
1: Yes, only the top two. Best loser. So it will just be
0: the top two.
1: So you have 16 groups.
0: Yes.
1: So if 16 qualify, you have 32. So it will be the same thing. They will play the same 8 matches. Like, they are not increasing the number of matches.
0: Just concluded.
1: Yes, but that is the total maximum number of match a team can play.
0: Yeah.
1: Will be 8.
0: 8.
1: Yeah, but the total number of matches in the tournament will increase. This one was 104, right?
0: Yeah.
1: That one will definitely increase to maybe 120 or so.
0: Yeah, FIFA, they have over 200 nations that are with FIFA. You know, these are FIFA members.
1: Yeah.
0: Out of the 204, to me, it's somewhat unfair. Before we started, like, 4 nations, 24, 32, Seblatter, 1998, 32 just this 2026, you know, we increased it to 48. Out of 200, over 200 nations as members of FIFA, I think if we have 64 countries participating in the World Cup, it's not a bad idea, you know. FIFA are making more money, and they made a record profit in this just concluded World Cup. FIFA made over $15 billion.
1: Yeah, but that's not the only thing you look at. The stress on the host countries.
0: We
1: may have a situation where one country can no longer be hosting the World Cup. You have to host.
0: Now, the only country that can host the entire world as it stands now with this latest development will be maybe Saudi Arabia 2034. Mm-hmm. Outside Saudi Arabia that has won this bid ahead of time, you know, I think going forward we have maybe 3-4 nations hosting the World Cup. You know, every four years, and because Saudi Arabia, the only thing, you know, why the likes of Saudi Arabia are not complaining and all that. Saudi Arabia, they host the entire world yearly. People go to, they have millions of people go. They can handle it. They have everything that you need. They have,
1: and in particular, cities that have also hosted the Olympics will say it's not a problem. We can host it alone. If you can host the Olympics, where it's the whole world coming, and each team comes with multiple athletes and officials. So they'll feel that they can do. But there is something about the World Cup. The World Cup is not like, believe me, I don't see anything at the Olympics, maybe the 100 meters men's final, but it doesn't generate as much attention like the final of the World Cup.
0: There's no sport.
1: So that's why the World Cup, you can't even compare it to the Olympics in terms of how people follow. Yeah.
0: So it would be a huge one for countries to host the World Cup going forward, because this last World Cup, just 48 nations participated in the World Cup. 3 nations, we had about 16 stadium venues for the World Cup. Going forward, we'll be looking at 20 and above. You know, it would be a huge one for except it's only those powerhouses that, like we mentioned, Saudi Arabia, maybe even the United States of America, that can go all out and tell that, yes, we can host the World Cup, you know, solely. But the likes of Morocco now, Portugal, Spain, maybe we've seen more of this collaboration amongst nations hosting the World Cup. But like I said, over 200 countries as members of FIFA, having 64. We still have close to 140 or thereabout that are not at the World Cup, even if you expanded it. You know, so it, they call it World Cup, the entire world. You know,
1: but if that's why you have World Cup qualifiers. Yeah. So you participated in the qualifiers.
0: World Cup qualifiers.
1: Yeah, it's World Cup qualifiers. Yeah, you are, so you are participating at the World Cup, but it's one stage of the
0: not
1: journey.
0: The main event.
1: Yeah, the main event. You are not there at the main event. You are not at the main event, but at least you attended and something. So that's why, because if it is so open to everybody, you know, it's even the Olympics that we say, well, every nation can come, but there are qualifying times that you have to meet.
0: Yeah, it's not
1: before you come. It's not everybody just go and I want to. The Olympics is free. I want to go.
0: It's
1: no,
0: not very different.
1: Yeah, you can participate in every event if you like, but you must meet
0: qualifying
1: times. So, yeah. if that is the issue, then you've got to also understand why it is not every team that should be qualifying for the World Cup. It has to be exclusive. It has to be something that you strive for before you make it. So if you are making 64 teams, okay, let's see. So long as Nigeria will qualify, they should increase it. Let's see how it goes. All right, let's talk about transfer. And we can tell you that KRC Genk, they have reached an agreement with Italian club Pisa for the signing of Super Eagles striker Rafiu Durosimi. According to transfer experts Gianluca Di Marzio, the deal valued at 10.5 million euros plus performance-related bonuses, with Pisa also securing a 10% sell-on clause on any future transfer. The transfer will become the most lucrative sale in Pisa's history, surpassing the previous club record set by Lorenzo Lucas moved to Udinese in 2024. Durosimi also only joined Pisa from Czech side Victoria Plzeň during the January transfer window. The 23-year-old is now poised to embark on a new chapter of his career in Belgium, where he will link up with Genk ahead of the new season.
0: For Durosimi, when he moved to Pisa, you know, just some couple of months ago, I was questioning that move because I don't really see any reason for that kind of move. Pisa, they are already rubber stamped for the Serie B, but surprisingly, Durosimi, you know, decided to join Pisa. You know, and I was like, what is this? What are players? What are they even thinking? When you hear a move like this, you've seen some Nigerians will tell you that, you know, the money involved in that kind of move where you see players moving to lower club and that. But we are seeing African players, players from Africa, not European players, that seem moving to bigger club, you know, negotiating good contract. That's why Victor Osimhen, in recent years, we're going to talk about Victor Osimhen. Victor Osimhen got it right. Even though many are complaining, he's not playing in the top five leagues in Europe and all that, but he's one of the best played players in the world, in Europe. Is earning a lot because he stood his ground and said, no, this is what I want. This is what I want to stay. Spain, the biggest club in Turkey. We qualify for the Champions League on a regular basis. We are battling for a league title year in, year out. So if none of the big clubs in the top five leagues wants to pay me this particular amount of money, I'm okay, yeah. For the rest of me, well, like I said the other day, Belgian League is a blessing to Nigerians who wants to succeed. Because we have a record. The records are there to show to the entire world that Nigerian players will thrive when we move to Belgium, then we'll go to a bigger league. Moving to Genk, that is where Tola Agudare moved from. He won the highest goal scorer in the Belgian league just about 2 seasons ago before he moved to Wolves. That is not working out for him, you know, over there. So, Durosimi, you must hear, you always hear that name when he was in the Czech league, scoring for during the African Stars Roundup. He scores week in, week out over there. It's one player that I'm expecting a lot for. From that, he was invited for one of our international game. I think earlier they said that Iran and Jordan friendlies. Elcher invited him for that particular game. He's a player that is doing on his club side, but that move to Pisa from the onset, I was not in support of it. I don't know the rationale behind that move. So I think it's a good one for him to get back on track, moving to LKC Genk.
1: All right, let's just tell you that defending champions, the Flying Eagles of Nigeria, they have arrived at Abidjan, Cote d'Ivoire for the 2026 WAFU B Under 20 Championship. The players and their officials departed the Nnamdi Azikiwe International Airport, Abuja, on Monday morning before continuing their journey to Yamoussoukro, the host city of the tournament. Abdul Mekaba Samsai, they will start the defense of their title against the Black Satellites of Ghana on the 27th of July at the Lycée Scientifique de Yamoussoukro. Nigeria will battle the Junior Sparrow Hawks of Togo at the same venue in their second game 3 days later. The Super Eagles will wrap up their Group B campaign against the Young Stallions of Burkina Faso on the 2nd of August at the same venue. The tournament will also serve as the qualifying competition for the 2027 Africa Under 20 Cup of Nations.
0: There we go again. You know, what would be a competition? And Kelly's not taking either Nigeria or Ghana. One of them will miss out, you know, from the tournament proper when the rest of Africa will come together. And that will be a road to qualify for the FIFA World Cup at that level. Well, it is what it is. We just have to get ourselves ready, be at our very best, you know, and qualify. It's not where we perform well at this particular competition, you know, talking about the bigger competition proper. But if you fail to perform well at this particular WAFU competition, there's no business for you qualifying for the main one and, you know, reaching the entire world at the FIFA stage. So it has happened already. We just need to be at our best. Nigerians are complaining, likewise the Ghanaians. We'll wait and see if CAF will do something in the future. And like I said, Brian Gusso is currently the WAFU president. So the boys on the scout, if you can do something, if you can use his influence at this particular stage to, you know, get to the Confederation of African Football, you know, present a case that I believe is something that they're supposed to look at, because it's not doing us any good, neither is it doing the likes of Ghana, Senegal, Cote d'Ivoire, and the rest of them. But I wish the Flying Eagles the best of luck at this particular competition.
1: Okay, let's look at the messages.
0: Good morning, great men of sport. Please, sir, who hosted the WAFCON this year?
1: Who is hosting or who hosted? It's Morocco now. They also the last one, so.
0: I think Tuko is full of excuses. Did Tuko not learn English when he's a German? So when those players don't ask something, you teach them. Good morning, gentlemen. Does Rogers know that is leaving a club that is playing Champions League football to a club that isn't? John from Benin. Just is a bigger club compared to Aston Villa, even though they are not in the Champions League. What about Dembele of France? Has he not won both the Champions League and the World Cup? Was he not at the World Cup in 2018, Pastor Felix from Benin?
1: What question is he asking?
0: Maybe he's asking those that have looked at the list that you gave yesterday. I believe that's what he's referring to.
1: Okay, of players who have won the World Cup, the Ballon d'Or, the Champions League.
0: Maybe, I believe that's what he's making.
1: I think there's another trophy. I'll check
0: the,
1: it.
0: World Cup MVP. The players you mentioned, all of them were World Cup MVP.
1: Okay.
0: After winning those Champions League, Ballon d'Or, and all that, they World Cup MVP.
1: So maybe that was the one thing he did not.
0: He did not win the MVP. Okay. But he has won everything. Yes. Good morning, sport leaders. It's Morgan who just worth £117 million. I personally think it is outrageous. Some of you are like, oh, would be perfect fit for Chelsea. Prince from GROA.
1: You know, I think Arsene Wenger is the one who really started this whole thing of players not worth this amount. And well, you may agree with him, but then that's the reality now.
0: Exactly.
1: That's how the market is. So if we really want to get into that, then no player is even worth 20 million.
0: Yeah, if you want to look.
1: If you want to say this is the, but then you have to look at certain things.
0: Reality.
1: If you when Real Madrid were spending world records to buy players, you think they are just doing it? They know that if they buy the player, the sale of the player's jersey, for instance, alone, could help them recoup that money. All the money they spent buying Ronaldo, buying Kaká, buying, they made the money back. So there are other things you look at. Morgan Rogers is 20, what? I think it's 23.
0: Yeah, below 25.
1: Yeah, so he's young. So they have looked at, okay, in how many years we don't need to get another player for this squad, for this position, if he's fit. And so, look, if the club can afford it, let them pay. That's how the market is. Go and check now. Even if you see those who sell, those are who are in trade. Sometimes they can sell something for you that it's very, when you tell somebody how much you bought that thing, person will say, "Nah, lie, this thing is more expensive than this." After that, but you know how they make, they will make the money. Maybe they like you, maybe it's your attitude or whatever. They will just give it to you.
0: Yeah.
1: But another person will come. They will sell something that is of far less value at an outrageous amount. But the person just feels, he has the money. Right. He's not going to even bargain. He pays.
0: Exactly.
1: So, all this, so long as the club can afford it, they should pay if that's the thing. But if we want to say, this player is nobody, I don't think any player is worth it. All those outrageous amounts of money that they are calling. But apparently, the football market is good enough so they can afford the money. Let them pay.
0: Good morning from Champions of England. Paredes and Molina should be banned for a long time. It was a poor shame for Argentina. MC Gonsens. Good morning, Dr. Salion Erigi. Many thanks to you for your exciting sports program this Tuesday morning. There's no gain saying the fact that the incident that transpired after the Sunday final of the FIFA World Cup between Spain and Argentina is condemnable. We should elicit stiff disciplinary action from FIFA after a thorough investigation of the incident. I detest some bad losers of matches in any game, and particularly when such matches were won fairly by the winning team. Some Argentine players and perhaps some coaching staff exhibited that dirty attitude of bad losers after the match. However, such dirty attitude of bad losers is not peculiar to Argentina or Argentine players. Other national team players exhibit that dirty attitude too. For instance, in Africa, quite a number of North African teams, including national teams, are fond of doing that when they lose matches. Oftentimes, many football lovers are witness to this fact. Yet, the bottom line is that it is condemnable. And as for the banner displayed by some Argentine players, that is equally against the rules of FIFA, and FIFA should take action on it too. Anyways, I'm not surprised the White House came out to issue a statement some days after the banner display incident that the Argentine players did amount to an expression of free speech which is guaranteed by the American Constitution. So whether FIFA will take action against it is left to be seen. Thanks, Baba Bassa from 1992.
1: All right, so we've got to go now, but before I do, it's time to blow the final whistle.
0: We were crying all week about the refereeing at the World Cup. Yann Laporte, both of you, that is not appropriate. You were whining to the referees, my friend. Veteran Argentine defender Nicolas Otamendi has blamed Spain's captain, Rodri, for the South American's defeat in the 2026 FIFA World Cup. And that is the final result of Sport Fiesta this morning.
1: That's our package. We'll see you at 4 p.m. on the fresh edition of Sports First. I'm Sally Ibrahim. Many thanks to Naroji for the initiative. Please stay tuned. Up next is KU News Update, and after that, Dialogue. Bye-bye.
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8: Good morning and welcome to KFM News Update on the hour. I am Benjamin Kadiri.

The Edo State government has issued a 7-megawatt mini-grid electricity license to indigenous investors. Eze Energy Limited is part of efforts to expand access to electricity and promote renewable energy growth in the state. The license was presented by the Commissioner for Power, Honorable Paul Usembo, during a ceremony in Benin City on Friday. Usembo said the company met the financial and technical requirements prescribed under the Edo State Electricity Law 2025 as amended, qualifying it to undertake power generation and distribution projects in the state. The National Union of Textile, Garment and Tailoring Workers of Nigeria has dissolved its Edo State Executive Committee. The leadership also suspended all the union's activities in the state indefinitely over alleged insubordination and disregard for directives by the union's national leadership. The decision was taken by the National Administrative Council of the union at its meeting held on Saturday, July 18, 2026, following its review of a seminar organized by the Edo State leadership in Benin City on July 16. Four police officers have been detained by the Federal Capital Territory Police Command for allegedly extorting 53,000 naira from the chairman of the Independent Corrupt Practices and Other Related Offences Commission, Dr. Musa Aliyu, during an illegal stop and search operation in Abuja. The FCT Commissioner of Police, Ahmed Sanusi, disclosed this on Monday while briefing journalists in Abuja. According to him, the officers mounted an unauthorized checkpoint around the Banex area of Fuse after leaving their respective duty post and extorted the ICPC chairman without knowing his identity. President Bola Tinubu has approved the appointment of 26 officials into the boards and leadership of 10 federal government agencies and commissions. Former Ekiti State Governor Ayodele Fayoshe was appointed chairman of the Rural Electrification Agency, while Edo State's APC's secretary, Lawrence Okawas, appointed a member of the Salary and Wages Commission. The appointments were announced in a statement by the president's special advisor on information and strategy, Bayo Onanuga, who said they are with immediate effect. The Federal High Court in Abuja on Monday granted bail of 500 million naira to the former managing director of the Warri Refining and Petrochemical Company Limited, Jimo Yisau, who is standing trial on an 8-count charge bordering on money laundering. Yisau, who is the sole defendant in charge, pleading not guilty to the 8 counts after they were read to him before Justice Inyang Ekwo. In a ruling, Justice Ekwo held that the defendant was entitled to bail and therefore ordered that the shorty must be a responsible Nigerian with landed property in Abuja and must submit proof of ownership to the court registrar. And that's KFM News Update on the Hour. I am Benjamin Kadiri saying thanks for listening. Good morning.

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0: What is corruption? 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And the cost of corruption can be enormous. 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When money meant to tackle the climate crisis is stolen, that's your future being taken from you. When money meant to improve your local schools, hospitals, and roads is snatched away, opportunities for a better life are lost with it. When money meant to improve your government and the rule of law is stolen, so too is your chance for a more just and secure future. Every year we lose billions to corruption. Billions that were supposed to improve all of our lives, our opportunities, and our communities. At times, the scale of the problem can seem overwhelming. But corruption is not inevitable. Together, we have the power to stop corruption. Join us.
1: Whatever they did, that convention, the state congress they organized, the national convention organized, the court had just nullified it. So the implication is that as it is today, whatever decision that convention has taken, it's a nullity. So in other words, I don't want to put it out, but it appears that as of today, as of this moment, ADC doesn't have any presidential candidate. So, but I know they are going to appeal it to the Supreme Court. So we also test the law there. But what the court has done today has deepened, it has strengthened the internal democracy of a political party, of a political party or of the political parties. As it stands today, there is in every of their primaries that they've conducted, you know, is nullified. It simply means that whoever purchased any form or, you know, from them, or even went ahead to do this, every of the effort they have done have become effort in futility. So as you speak today, it is a victory for the ADC. I'm using this medium with the state chairman to call every members of the public who still want to be part of the ADC to join forces with us, come, so that at the end of the day, we'll be able to present credible candidates.
2: Nigeria's political landscape has evolved over the years, but since 1960, the yearnings of the people have remained the same.
3: See, my own problem in life, though. I don't tire.
4: There are no jobs in this country.
5: Everyone wants to carry $250 million go buy motor. 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
2: Join us on the program Dialogue as we focus on Nigeria's political scene. 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
7: So this wasn't the problem with the government. It was the corruption in the SSP account. It was the fact that without any clearance, the government dipped their hand in the SSP account to fund the business. And SSP account is money you save from the state government and the federal government.
2: In-depth analysis of policy statements.
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0: good morning and welcome to Dialogue on your KUNI 2.7 FM, your station that turns on excitement. It's a Tuesday edition of the show, and today the 21st day in the month of July 2026. And Tuesdays usually we try as much as possible to keep the radar within the political landscape. And of course, follow up on developments that's just emanated or trending already. So, yes, everything Nigerians are looking at is what could be a transition year come 2027 on who becomes the next president to lead the next administration, or are we going to have the incumbent President Bola Ahmed Tinubu getting his re-election bid, or Atiku Abubakar in his quest to become the president of this country, or yes, one other popular figure in the poll, Mr. Peter Obi of the NDC. So so as regards all of this close watch that we've been keeping on the political parties and, of course, in preparations. And we'll take a look at this, the issue of the ADC once again. We've seen more embattled in the host of all the drama within opposition political parties recently. So now the Independent National Electoral Commission, INEC, has confirmed the authentic presidential candidate of the African Democratic Congress, ADC, bringing some clarity to the leadership and candidacy disputes that have surrounded the party in recent months. Why is this important? It is because it's INEC declaring that, though we know that there are litigations and other disputes, legal tussles within this political party. Now, the announcement comes after months of legal battles, competing factions, conflicting congresses, and uncertainty over who legitimately controls the party's structure. We have the Rafiu Gombe side, and of course, the all-popular David Marks faction. Now, for many observers, this is not merely an internal party issue. It is another important chapter in Nigeria's evolving democratic process, and particularly as opposition parties seek to present a credible alternative to the ruling APC. Now, today's discussion will examine whether this decision strengthens the ADC or whether the damage caused by months of internal conflicts and litigations has already weakened its electoral prospects. Now, a quick background to this. The ADC has experienced prolonged internal disagreements involving leadership disputes, rival congresses, court cases, questions over candidates' legitimacy, and competing claims by party officials. These developments created uncertainty among party members, supporters, potential coalition partners. I was seeing the exit of the likes of Peter Obi in all of these disputes, donors, and of course, the electorate. Now, INEC's confirmation now provides administrative clarity regarding the party's recognized presidential candidate for official purposes. However, legal or political debates could still continue depending on ongoing litigation or internal reconciliation efforts within the party. You listened to the voice insert a while ago we played before I came in, and it was one of the party chairmen and the lawyers, the lawyer for the party chairman in a ruling that saw the appeal court directing INEC to de-recognize the ADC. And of course, for INEC to come back and tell us that the recognized candidates moving forward are the ones under the David Mark led administration, David Mark and Rauf Arigbishola. So now, why this matters? The confirmation affects several important areas. One is party stability. Political parties require certainty before election. Without recognized leadership and candidates, campaign planning suffers. Fundraising becomes very difficult, and party members become divided. So public confidence declines at that. So INEC confirmation removes one layer of uncertainty within this party, but the court case is still pending. We don't know yet. So now, two, there's also coalition politics in the course of why this matters. So now, several opposition politicians have discussed forming broader alliances ahead of 2027. Coalitions usually require recognized leadership, clear candidate legitimacy, stable party structures as well. So a settled ADC may become a stronger negotiating partner moving forward. And the third is voter confidence. Many Nigerian voters are increasingly interested in credible alternatives. So internal party crisis often discourages undecided voters. So, I'm not voting for these people again, they're not serious. So the confirmation may reassure supporters that the party is gradually restoring order. Now, finally, on why this matters, there's the campaign planning. So now that uncertainty has reduced, attention can shift towards policy development, grassroots mobilization will come back into play, membership expansion will be expected to thrive, and candidate tours will start happening. Fundraising comes at that, and state-level coordination takes place. So these are like why this all of this situation matters. So, yes, that's as much as we'll take a look at as a background look into that story.
1: All right. Our conversation this morning is on the legal tussle that political parties face, and most importantly, the role of INEC in ensuring who has the legal status to field candidates for an election, and in this case, you're talking about the 2027 election. INEC had come out to say that it would only recognize candidates that were submitted by the David Mark-led caretaker or the David Mark-led African Democratic Congress for the 2027 election. And it's also important to note that already the Mark-led ADC, they've submitted names for 471 elective positions ahead of the 2027 elections. And according to INEC, the Supreme Court had given them the mandate to recognize the Mark-led ADC as the authentic faction of the African Democratic Congress. Now, a couple of days ago, we had seen Nafiu Gombe, the purported leader of the African Democratic Congress, coming out to say that he had uploaded the names of his candidates to the INEC portal for the 2027 election. He took to his Facebook page to announce that his faction of the ADC had uploaded the particulars of Chris Uba, who is a professor, and Shamsuddin Bakindo as the party's presidential and vice presidential candidates. Now, he posted a document on INEC letterhead bearing the INEC logo along with some screenshots that purportedly seems to be from the INEC portal. So the ADC's attention were drawn. I'm talking about the ADC led by David Mark, and then they had to, you know, call the attention of INEC. And INEC had come out to say, well, we did not give access to the Nafiu Gombe led ADC to get into the portal, because based on the Supreme Court judgment, we can only give access code to one political party. Because if we decide to give access code to all factions of political party, I mean, it's not going to be a pretty sight or a nice sight to behold. So they said, whatever the ADC led by Nafiu Gombe did, we're not behind that. We're not, you know, for that. And also, like you rightly mentioned, after the Court of Appeals decision urging INEC to de-recognize the congresses held by David Mark, attentions were drawn as to whether or not the ADC still has Atiku Abubakar as its presidential candidate for the 2027 election. Well, one would say that since INEC has now come out to, you know, re-emphasize that it only gave this access code to the Mark-led ADC, that seems to mean that he has a bit of it's recognizing the Mark-led ADC for the 2027 general election. But the bigger question now is, why did Nafiu Gombe act in the way he did? Why did he go ahead to announce that he had uploaded some names when he was not even given access in the first place? Where did he get the letterhead or the documents he had posted that seemed to be giving him access
0: to the portal
1: to do all of that?
0: To register their candidates.
1: Indeed.
0: When you were not given access, INEC specifically had codes given to certain
1: legitimate factions.
0: Yes, members that are responsible for uploading the candidates within the party. So they didn't give to Rafiu Gombe's faction. So how did they get to register their candidates in their portal if they claim to have registered theirs?
1: Indeed. Now, the ADC led by Mark is now asking for some sort of evidence to back up the claim that they had submitted these names to the electoral body. So we're going to
0: that thing has been outlined as the attention of fraud has been drawn.
1: Indeed. Of course. We saw something play out with Onlere Oloyinka and INEC official. That played out a couple, I think a month ago or so, where, you know, questions were asked and we then found out that the person illegally gave those documents to Onlere Oloyinka. So we want to see some sort of investigation into this matter at this particular time, because we want a lot of people have called for, you know, INEC to be on a straight path, to have clear independence, and to avoid being involved in murky waters like we are seeing in happening in this whole situation. Well, we'll talk about this with our guest analyst, what should be the appropriate next steps for INEC. And also on the program, we'll dabble into what has made political headlines from yesterday up to today. We have seen the vice presidential candidate of the Nigeria Democratic Congress coming out to declare or tell us that beyond Mr. Peter Obi saying, I'm going to serve only one term if I'm elected president of Nigeria, he took it further by signing an agreement not only with Kwankwanso, but signing an agreement with the Nigeria Democratic Congress. So, what are the implications of such an agreement? Should we see more of such agreements being written in political situations? Should this be something that political parties should enshrine within their constitution? And you have to give it up for the NDC, because you notice that they are one that are quick to, you know, put an agreement on black and white. A couple of months ago, we had discussed how the NDC had said made candidates sign an affidavit suggesting that if they leave the party, they are leaving the seats that they won with the party behind it. They want to defect, they're only defecting, but the seat remains with the party. And now we are seeing such agreements between Kwankwanso and the Nigeria Democratic Congress. Would this hold much water when it comes to 2031? Does this mean that subconsciously as a nation we have agreed to the North holding the party holding power for 8 years and the South holding power for 8 years? Should we translate this into the constitution, or should we push for a single term of a period of time? It's going to be an interesting conversation this morning on the program.
0: Yes, super
1: conscious nation, we have agreed to the North holding the

0: adding to the level of zoning because of some sort of balance, to create some sort of balance in the national interest within the party. So now, this is the first time I've seen an agreement in a four-year tenure. Before, it's just be after you, it's me. So sometimes you might want to run a re-election that takes you through 4 to 8 years. Now, Obi has said he's not intending to go further, which means the power we will definitely go to the north. So this is quite exciting, and of course, like Gloria rightfully said, it'll be an interesting conversation this morning on Dialogue, which we'll be having with our guest. So with that, the show is established this morning and the conversation goes on. My name is Benjamin Kadiri.
1: Good morning and welcome to Dialogue Today. My name is Gloria Vitalis.
0: We'll take a break. When we get back, we get guest via telephone.
2: Whatever they did, that convention, the state congress they organized, the national convention organized, the courts have just nullified it. So the implication is that as it is today, whatever decision that convention has taken, it's a nullity. So in other words, I don't want to put it out, but it appears that as of today, as of this moment, ADC doesn't have any presidential candidates. So, but I know they are going to appeal it to the Supreme Court. So we also test the law there. But what the court has done today has deepened, it has strengthened the internal democracy of a political party or of the political parties.
3: As it stands today, there is in every of their primaries that they've conducted, you know, it's nullified. It simply means that whoever purchased any form or, you know, from them, or even went ahead to do this, every of the effort they have done have become effort in futility. So as you speak today, it is a victory for the ADC. I'm using this medium with the state chairman to call every members of the public who still want to be part of the ADC to join forces with us, come, so that at the end of the day, we'll be able to present credible candidates

0: welcome back. And to keep the conversation on, joining us via telephone right now is Mr. Wale Adekoya. As we keep the conversation on. Good morning, Mr. Wale.
1: Good morning. How are you?
0: Fantastic. Fabulous. How are you?
1: Yeah, fine. Thank you. How is the good people of Benin City, Edo State, Nigeria, and the world?
0: Yeah, and exciting times.
1: The weather is beautiful, bright, sunny, and shining the way we love it. And let the show begin.
0: Fantastic. Welcome once again. All right. So now we're taking a look at, first and foremost, at the recent declaration by INEC claiming to identify only candidates from the David Mark-led faction of the ADC. And we're looking at what this means, considering the fact that there are legal tussle and litigation courts cases on the ground in this declaration by INEC still. So what exactly does this INEC confirmation mean legally? I know you're not a lawyer, but from a general perspective and from experiences you've seen and in your understanding of the Nigerian political scene, what's your take?
1: You see, democracy is all about the rule of law. It's domiciled on the rule of law. And it's just the lesson. It is more about the lesson than anything else.
0: Now, I want you to put into consideration that in the midst of all of these court rulings, the appeal court nullifying the David Mark faction and the congresses, basically, and giving it to the state's chairman of the party, I want you to put into consideration the fact that INEC, in all of this, has still come forth to say, I recognize only the candidates because they are registered in our portal.
1: Yes, you see,

0: tell our people that let us act in public like we are following INEC, but indeed we must have a plan B for the exigencies of what the court will say. You see, at the end of the day, after all said and done, INEC as an institution is a creation of the Nigerian constitution, Nigerian laws, and its grandeur. So at the end of the day, it is the position of the constitution, the laws of the land, that we hold sway. It's dicey, it's risky, but then, like I mentioned last week, I still feel like ADC should be approaching this matter from both ends, pursuing the legal end, but then the humanity, the human element of all of this should also be considered, because no matter what INEC says, if the court keep insisting, affirming, ascertaining from the High Court, the Federal High Court to Appeal Court, and it gets the Supreme Court, the laws of the land will still hold sway. And I know that it may be too late for INEC to even do anything at all by then.
1: All right, Mr. Wale, what do you think are the next appropriate steps beyond affirming that the MAC-led NWC is the authentic faction recognized by INEC? What next appropriate steps should be taken by INEC, given the fact that Nafiu Gombe had come out on social media to make claims that he had submitted the names of the presidential and vice presidential candidates to INEC portal? And what happens also if INEC decides to keep mum on this issue? I mean, the issue of them submitting the names.
0: Yeah, INEC as a body, a public body at that, what if someone is for INEC to appoint the court to challenge what another court has said, a higher court, to say, look, these people, they followed, they did not team, followed the step-by-step of what I want as a body. And as far as we know, it is David Mark for ADC. However, the court has said XYZ. So I need to go to court presenting the ADC to challenge the XYZ of the court, so everybody can be on the same page. That is what I need to do, could do. The second part will be maybe the public enlightenment, public education arm of the INEC. They try to advise or convoke a meeting. It's just INEC cannot be a such meeting, but they can also advise. It's everything is not law, law, legal, court. But look, all stakeholders meeting involve the office of the Attorney General. The Solicitor General of the Federation, not even Attorney General, Solicitor General of the Federation, the Emirs, the Opas, the Deans, the Bars, former President, or Pastor George, Jonathan, you know, irrespective of political party affiliation. These people, the litigants, they are also Nigerians, they are also our people. They all know one another. These people have done and why they've done many things together. Hey, the woman part should not be thrown into the bin, because the way this thing is going, Rollins will come, and it will be too late for ADC to do anything. What baffles me is the position of Elijah to compromise all of this. It's as if he doesn't even know anything about it at all. That's the same way he handled the Eastern Wiki matter. Vice President or no Vice President, so the whole thing became young, what did they call that thing again? So we should avoid the javu and do the needful now that we can do at least something.
1: All right, I think beyond the claims of determining who is the authentic leader or leadership of the ADC, what should INEC do regarding the claims made by Nafiu Gombe that he gained access to their portal? And what happens if they decide to keep mum on this issue? Because we haven't seen much reaction from them.
0: The only reaction you can see from INEC as an umpire is to say, for ADC, it is David Mark. For APC, it is Professor Yerwanda. For this and that, it is Senator Siraki Dixon. For NDC, and so on and so forth. That's INEC. It's not the job of INEC to engage anybody on the pages of newspaper or what have you. They have spoken by affirming who they know as the party leadership of ADC. I'm saying that taking it further, and should not be found agreeing, exchanging words with political parties on papers.
1: Mr. does this mean that anyone can wake up one day and claim they got access to an INEC portal?
0: Somebody claim that they have access to INEC portal.
1: Yeah, Nafiu Gombe.
2: They actually have submitted their candidates. There's no way they could have submitted their candidates without the code given them by INEC itself for them to access the portal and register their candidates. But that was done with the David Mark faction. INEC gave the David Mark faction whoever was going to put the candidates in the portal, register the candidates in the official online portal. Nobody gets access except you're given a code by INEC. What I was trying to say, is it not criminal for you to grab access to a portal?
0: If somebody is akin to what Malanis will find, if you claim to have succeeded in getting access to the portal of the INEC, then the question would be how we need. So this where DSS and other law enforcement agencies come in. Yes, like Gloria was trying to insist, INEC could actually complain that they had this, but the DSS is also aware since it's the public space. The DSS, the police and other law enforcement agencies should actually move in to invite the gentleman to say, "Uncle, we heard what you said. Let's talk," something like that. And I will not be shocked if by the end of today, something like that has happened.
2: Okay. So now we have another topic to really discuss on this. Now, before we move over to that one, do you think the ADC realistically can compete nationally in the 2027 elections with all of this that is happening and considering the INEC timeline? From a voter perspective, who possibly is looking for an alternative to the APC administration in 2027? Assume you're from that perspective. Looking at the ADC, what would be your stance?
0: The thing is that from day one, ADC had failed to look like a feasible alternative. Five founding fathers, five of them presidential candidates for the next election at the same time, in the same space, in the same political party. That is no. Absolute no. And you can see how it's playing out. Everybody had parted ways and things are not even holding inward. And the second part is it doesn't, you know, show the ADC as an alternative that is looking, you know, kinky. That people, that the suitors will cut because internally issues, legally issues, politically problems, and in terms of the feel good effect, the positive vibe, you can't feel it in the, as a matter of fact, the NDC, in spite of whatever you want to say, is still doing better. The weaker faction of the PDP is even more stable, which might also be an option. Swallow your pride and see what can happen, you know. And in the middle of this, ATC is presenting itself as a perfect example of how a political party should not be.
1: All right, Mr. Wale, let's switch gears and talk about the comments made by Vice Presidential Candidate of the NDC, Rabiu Musa Kwankwanso, where he said that Mr. Obi took it a step further to sign an agreement with him and the NDC to serve for only a single four-year term if elected president in the 2027 elections. My questions are, what are the implications? Does a written agreement not bound by the Constitution of Nigeria hold water? I mean, we're talking about a gentleman's agreement. According to Babatunde Lawal, when he had spoke some time ago, where he said there was an agreement where the power should stay in the north for 8 years and go to the south for 8 years. But we are seeing defiance, especially with Atiku coming from the north and contesting in a time a lot of people believe should belong to the south. So that's the second question. And the final question now is, does this subconsciously mean that we are agreeing to a 8-year term presidency for the South, 8-year term presidency for the North, and do you think it should be enshrined in the Constitution?
0: Well, should it be enshrined? Yes, when the time comes, if time permits, it should. Are we fasting? No, we are not fasting. That's always been the case. Since democracy, since the First Republic, there has never been a time that after two possible tenures, that somebody from the same geo zone will succeed somebody from the same geo zone. It has never happened in Nigeria, so give it to us. Position of Vice Major is Southerner, was succeeded by Northerner. Yoradu of blessed memory. Yoradu has left died, and then was succeeded by his wife, who came in again. That means South succeeded a Northerner. Now, General Muhammadu Buhari himself, a Northerner, succeeded a Southerner in Jonathan. And 8 years of Muhammadu Buhari himself succeeded by Southerner. He's moving on. Anybody, any group, anyone, who, I said it 7 years ago, I'm saying it again on this show, my name is Wale Adekoya. Anyone who is saying otherwise, that it doesn't matter, this and that, is an enemy of the state, is an enemy of this country. Either they are ignorant, they are mischievous, or they are suffering from the malady of both of them. How can you say in a nation like this? And people, don't let anybody use this word already. Don't let anybody deceive you and tell you is where it is. Are you talking about the Republic of Mozambique? Which country are you talking about where it is? In the southeast, the southeast of population, the smallest in Nigeria, is bigger than more than 80 countries in this world. So you want to tell me that among the 5 states in Nibola, we don't have the best of the best in the world. It's not in the southeast that we have so many wonderful people you want to talk about, including Peter Obi. Or is it the southwest here or not? So what are you talking about? So that micro zoning is one that I may not really say it should be in the constitution, but it should be enshrined emphatically, categorically, unequivocally, that nobody of the same north-south divide must succeed another. So that rotation will be down. About the gentleman agreement.
1: Indeed.
0: Whoever knows Peter Obi should please call him and warn him. Some people have accused him to the death spirit. He's proving it day by day. Who does this? What is the meaning of all this? Let me tell you. He's putting himself in an artificial cell. Because Kwakwanso, let's assume the Obi won. Kwakwanso as deputy, a year after they are 1 year in office, Kwakwanso will start plotting his next move as the natural successor of that term, and is going to cause another problem like OBJ at Kumata. We don't do this. Already, Kwakwanso is holding all the aces. Well, if it will be win, he stands a better chance at the next Northerner if the agreement is agreed. And then if he doesn't win, he has entered the South by agreeing to be junior to Peter Obi, whom is senior but in all names, and people say, oh, he's so humble, he's a pan Nigerian or what have you. So it doesn't make any sense.
1: Mr. Wale, you said it's an act of desperation. Some other people think it's simply respect for the zoning arrangements. What are your thoughts?
0: What respect is zoning arrangement? If you are going to do that, it's going to be sort of your own. When you hold all the issues and you are dropping it down, this one just says, let's enter by all means. And gentleman agreement is not binding. Although I don't know the extent, when I read that report from the Vanguard, I was hoping to see that if a copy has been sent to the court, is they signed this. You know, so that, I mean, it may have a legal thing. But I have never had anybody do this. It's childish. It's so naive of Mr. Peter Obi. And, you know, it's not going to be like a blackmailed president from day one. The prime minister that does all these things. So, president, commander-in-chief of the armed forces of the Republic of Nigeria, you don't start by doing all this, is even the one coming out to tell the world. He's a blackmail. What Kwakwanso, Rabbi Kwakwanso yesterday, is a subtle blackmail, it's a friendly, we call it sweet blackmail. He's telling the world, Obi is 4 years bound, bam. And he's telling the world that he's a gentleman agreement. So Obi is living under that shadow. Even if he wins, you will see what happens. From after 1 year, he's all about Kwakwanso all over the world. And it doesn't deserve good extent. If you want to do for one thing, don't start it this way. Obi is the one that should tell us, as the commander, that look, in honor, for the love of the nation, even though I know constitutionally I have the right to go 10 number 2, but for the love of my fatherland, I'm stepping down from somebody from the north. Then the entire world will celebrate to be at the state now. Not all the people in that looks like people fighting for.
2: Well, Mr. Wale, just like you hold an opinion on this, I'm sure a lot of Nigerians hold their own diverse opinion to this as well. So, but the truth is, at the end of the day, some people consider all of these political strategies. Some people said is a plan thought out and put in, and is in perspective. Now, one of the things we will want to take out of this is the fact that in Kwakwanso's ambition and Peter Obi's ambition, they both were gunning for the top spot, presidential position since 2023. But to see an alignment, which lots of people have spoken about in the past, that an Obi Kwankwanso alignment, which we thought was happening when they had meetings before the 2023 elections, could have been a formidable heading towards the election. But now, it seems as if what people were actually permutating and calculating before the 2023 election has come into play before the 2027 election in the OK ticket now that we see now with the NDC talking about Peter Obi and Kwankwanso as running mate. Now, a 1-year tenure, like you spoke in your mind about, and of course, probably a succession after 4 years by Kwankwanso, who will be deputy in the first 4 years if they actually win the elections. Now, public perception. Now we've looked at zoning, you've spoken about zoning. Now let's look at the religious tickets. The Muslim is coming back under the President Bola Ahmed Tinubu's re-election bid. And now we have a ticket of a Christian Muslim ticket with the Christians spearheading the ticket under the NDC. From public perception, do you think this will have any effect or spur the NDC to really be in competition with the Muslim ticket of their brilliant administration?
0: Two things. This question would have been fresher, more potent, more dynamic, and more important 4 years ago. You know, we have actually seen the Muslim ticket and the incumbent, either by, you know, strategy or who he is or whatever it is, he has proven that nobody even cares. It's not even a problem. As a matter of fact, in the history of this country, the Christians in Nigeria, they've never benefited more, in this nation more than now under a Muslim ticket. I can tell you, for something you also know, that most of the Jesus offices appointments are being held by Christians in the Muslim ticket presidency. And you know what? The Muslims are even the one trying. Murray and Alastair, they were still complaining. Everywhere, including the appointment made yesterday. Everywhere. Anywhere you turn. CDN. That. Everywhere. Christians. Heavy. Even customs. That have never happened before. FCT. This and that. Immigration. This, that. All over the places. So, the idea, even in the military as well. The military. So, I'm just saying that the man in power, the president, is making it, he has success to a large extent to demystify. That is not a problem. Like somebody asked, what does it take somebody to change that? No, I'm not a Muslim today, I'm not a Christian today. So that may not be. But on the other hand, a Christian Muslim, you know, in the North, if you are talking about politics now, I'm an analyst, I'm not to restrict myself to, but the fact is that in the North, from experience, a Northern vice president, you know, is not enough competition in the North. Rather, a Muslim, they will say, like what somebody told me, let me keep them, because he said, in the North, Muslim plus Muslim equals to two.
3: Muslim club first equals to war. Two is bigger than one. So it's better we take the Muslim, something like that. You know, somebody is a very tough conversation. And you know, if politics is about interest, what works for me as tough. But in conclusion, about religion.
2: So I'll wrap it up because of time.
3: Yeah, I think the president handled it well. So that no Christian in Nigeria can complain of marginalization.
2: All right, okay. Mr. Wale, I want to say thank you for wrapping your thoughts around this conversation with us this morning once again.
3: Thank you so much. Thank you.
1: Thank you, Mr. Wale.
3: Thank you so much, and good listeners too.
2: All right, Mr. Wale. Have a great day. Top of the morning to you.
3: You too. Thank you, bye.
2: Okay, there you have it. Let's see if we can extend the conversations to the phone lines after this break. We'll take a quick break, then we'll get back. Still dialogue right here on K92.7 FM.
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2: Hi, welcome. We'll go straight now to open the phone lines and take a couple of reactions before we wrap it up.
1: 0706-263-9275, 0814484-4328. You can also call 0905-523-8262 or 0905-523-8262.
2: All right, so stay precisely on the conversation. Keep it simple and, of course, try as much as possible to stay within the frame and guidelines of phone ethics. Hello.
6: Yeah, good morning.
2: Good morning to you.
6: Yeah, good morning, Mr. Kelvin.
1: Where are you calling from, Kelvin?
6: Calling from Benin.
1: Go ahead.
2: What was that, Mr. Kelvin? Do call back if it was... technical. All right. Now, let's keep the calls coming through. We're taking a look at the Obi Kwakwaso agreement for a 4-year term, and he leaves office. And of course, the agreement stretches beyond just him and Kwakwaso and stays within the confines of the NDC, the party they are contesting under. And of course, we talked about the ADC and INEC clarification of its recognition of David Marks. Presidential candidates, and at that, I don't think we will be having enough time after this wrap up to take more calls. But not to worry, if conversation goes on, and of course, Fridays we have the privileges of joining in a broader conversation. Hello,
7: good morning, Mr. Catalyst.
2: Good morning to you.
7: Good morning, Vitalis.
1: Good morning, welcome.
7: Good morning, Mr. Jala, calling from Sensilio.
2: All right, go ahead, Jala.
7: If I heard you clearly, you said Obi Kwakwaso can recommend to for one tenure.
2: Yes.
1: Indeed.
7: In Nigeria politics, it's easier said than done. I remember former governor of old Kaduna State, Rabbi Musa. He once said 95% of Nigerians are corrupt. The one who's here yet from corrupt have no access to government. Let's get out of office first. You see the people, the region it came from, both of the region that came from. From South East, from North. No. Our friends deserve the second tenure. Our son deserve the second tenure. We know we'll play our politics here. They should not come with this tie. Nigeria will not bow to that tie. Good morning, King of the family.
2: Thank you. Good morning. Hello.
8: Hello. Good morning, Uncle Benjamin.
2: Good morning to you. Turn on the volume of the radio, please.
8: I have walked away. Good morning.
1: Good morning. Welcome.
8: Dan Chelsea.
2: All right. Welcome.
8: I think it's the NDC that gives them that condition. Because they want to zone their presidential candidate 2031 to North. That's why they give Obi that condition that you are going to.
1: Even before he joined the NDC, he said he wanted to serve only for 4 terms.
2: He goes in there, he will do 4 terms.
8: But yeah, even when he was in PDP, I think he said that. But I think if NDC would have allowed him to do 2 years if he wins, but actually, I think I'm reading the boss a lot in case he wins. But if he don't enter there, it will be hard to.
1: Yeah, indeed. Thank you, Dan Chelsea.
2: Thank you, Dan Chelsea.
1: Because once one person wins a ticket, you don't just win it for yourself. You win for your zone, your family members, your representatives,
2: your party
1: as well.
2: And you win for supporters as well. And of course, you want to reassure them that, the party dominates. And that's exactly where it starts, wooing people to your party.
1: And then you hear people say, well, they wanted me to go. They bought a ticket for me. They bought my ticket for me. I have to go back, you know.
2: Yeah, to say that.
1: But let's not judge a book. Or let's not judge a man before he's given the chance to act. Let's wait and see how things find out.
2: All right. Okay, that's exactly where we'll leave it on today's edition of the Dialogue. Thanks for being a part of the show. Thanks for being part of KU92.7 FM. Keep the dial right there. My name is Benjamin Kattery.
1: All right, we'll take this message we got tomorrow on the program. Sadly, we could not...
2: Okay,
1: should we highlight it?
2: Go ahead. Yes.
1: Good morning, crew members. Mr. Wallace's remarks came across as lacking fairness and objectivity. It sounded as though he was speaking from personal bias rather than addressing the issues. Not everyone is driven by desire for power.
2: All right.
1: And,
2: as an analyst, he has his opinion. I keep saying that. And, of course, if you have yours, you can just throw yours there. And, of course, leave Mr. Wallace's opinion. He's just doing analysis from the perspective he knows about. All right, so thanks for being part of the show. Good morning.

Edo State government has issued a 7-megawatt mini-grid electricity license to indigenous investor Ease Energy Limited as part of efforts to expand access to electricity and promote renewable energy growth in the state. The license was presented by the Commissioner for Power, Honorable Paul Usembo, during a ceremony in Benin City on Friday. Usembo said the company met the financial and technical requirements prescribed under the Edo State Electricity Law 2025 as amended, qualifying it to undertake power generation and distribution projects in the state. The National Union of Textile, Garments and Tailoring Workers of Nigeria has dissolved its Edo State Executive Committee. The leadership also suspended all the union's activities in the state indefinitely over alleged insubordination and disregard for directives by the union's national leadership. The decision was taken by the National Administrative Council of the union at its meeting held on Saturday, July 18, 2026, following its review of a seminar organized by the Edo State leadership in Benin City on July 16. Four police officers have been detained by the Federal Capital Territory Police Command for allegedly extorting 53,000 naira from the chairman of the Independent Corrupt Practices and Other Related Offenses Commission, Dr. Musa Aliyu, during an illegal stop and search operation in Abuja. The FCT Commissioner of Police, Ahmed Sanusi, disclosed this on Monday while briefing journalists in Abuja. According to him, the officers mounted an unauthorized checkpoint around the Banex area of Fuse after leaving their respective duty posts and extorted the ICPC chairman without knowing his identity. President Bola Tinubu has approved the appointment of 26 officials into the boards and leadership of the 10 federal government agencies and commissions. Former Ekiti State Governor Ayodele Fayoshi was appointed chairman of the Rural Electrification Agency, while Edo State APC Secretary Lawrence Okawas appointed member of the Salary and Wages Commission. The appointments were announced in a statement by the President's Special Advisor on Information and Strategy, Bayo Onanuga, who said they are withed. And finally, on the news update on the hour. The Federal High Court in Abuja on Monday granted bail of 500 million naira to the former managing director of the Warri Refining and Petrochemical Company Limited, Jimo Yisawu, who is standing trial on an 8-count charge bordering on money laundering. Yisawu, who is the sole defendant in charge, pleaded not guilty to all 8 counts after they were read to him before Justice Inyang Ekwo. In a ruling, Justice Ekwo held that the defendant was entitled to bail and therefore ordered that the shorty must be a responsible Nigerian with landed property in Abuja and must submit proof of ownership to the court registrar. And that's KFM News Update on the Hour. I am Benjamin Kadiri saying thanks for listening. Good morning.

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4: 1,000, 2,000, 3,000, 1 million, 2 million, 3 million, 600 billion, and the last kobo. Oh yes, we follow the money. It's all about the business and the business of business. The gains and the losses. The bulls and bears. The rise and falls. The risk and the satisfaction of seeing the last kobo rise to millions. On KUFM's Business News, the simple and complex jargons of business just make sense. 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

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Under your nose, they go Brigadier General. 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
1: 1,000. 2,000. 3,000. 1 million. 2 million. 3 million. 600 billion. And the last kobo. Oh, yes. We follow the money. It's all about the business and the business of business. The gains and the losses. The bulls and bears. The rise and falls. The risk and the satisfaction of seeing the last kobo rise to millions. On KUFM's Business News, the simple and complex jargons of business just make sense. 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

0: You all, thank you for staying with us and welcome to Newsbreak on KU 92.7 FM, Benin City. First, the headlines. Edo State Government issues mini-grid license to Indigenous Power Farm. Edo couple arrested in NDLEA drug warehouse raid. President Tinubu appoints Fayose, Lawrence Oka, and 25 others into federal agencies.
1: On entertainment, TikTok star Pella recounts alleged attempted molestation by football coach.
0: While in sports, FIFA opens investigation on Argentina following World Cup final trouble. Details of these and more right after this break. I am Esther Mohammed.

And on the news in full, the other state government has issued a 7-megawatt mini-grid electricity license to indigenous in Thirsto IZ Energy Limited as part of efforts to expand access to electricity, promote renewable energy, and drive industrial development across the state. According to the Punch, the license was presented by the Commissioner for Power, Honorable Paul Lusembo, during a ceremony in Benin City on Friday. Honorable Paul said the company met the financial and technical requirements prescribed under the Edo State Electricity Law 2025 as amended, qualifying it to undertake power generation and distribution projects in the state. He said the company conducted feasibility studies under the government approach before the government approved the license, adding that the 7-megawatt project would serve several communities across the state. According to the commissioner, the initiative aligns with the state government's vision of achieving energy sufficiency through a combination of national grid supply, independent power generation, and renewable energy solutions. From that story, the National Union of Textile, Garment and Tailoring Workers of Nigeria has dissolved its Edo State Executive Committee. The leadership also suspended all the union's activities in the state indefinitely over alleged insubordination and disregard for directives by the union's national leadership. The decision was taken by the National Administrative Council, NAC, of the union at the

despite the existence of an NL's caretaker committee organized by the national leadership. The union also described the action as a clear act of insubordination, indiscipline, and disregard for the directives of the national leadership. They argued that the conduct is capable of bringing the name and reputation of the union into disrepute. It further directed that no member of the dissolved executive should represent or act on behalf of the union in any capacity, pending further directives from the National Secretariat. Still in Edo State, the Edo State Commander of the National Drug Law Enforcement Agency has arrested a couple for allegedly operating a drug warehouse in Benin City, recovering more than 412 kilograms of illicit drugs during the operation. The Edo State Commander of the NDLEA, Michelle Ofoyoju, disclosed this in a statement on Monday, saying the warehouse, located in a residential area along Saple Road, was raided following credible intelligence. According to him, the main suspect, Christian Chukwuka, 32, and his wife, Nwaneka Christian, 33, both from Ndokwe in Delta State, were arrested at the warehouse. Ofoyeju said the NDLEA operatives recovered 22 bags of skunk, weighing 219.5 kilograms, and compressed blocks of Canadian Loud, a potent strain of cannabis, weighing about 192.67 kilograms. He described the seizure as one of the largest recorded by the command in recent times. Away from Edo State, four police officers have been detained by the Federal Capital Territory Police Command for allegedly extorting 53,000 naira from the chairman of the Independent Corrupt Practices and Other Related Offences Commission, Dr. Musa Aliyu, during an illegal stop and search operation in Abuja. The FCT Commissioner of Police, Ahmed Sanusi, disclosed this on Monday while briefing journalists in Abuja. He described the officers as thieves who had no business wearing the police uniform. According to him, the officers mounted an unauthorized checkpoint around the Banex area of Use after leaving their respective duty posts and extorted the ICPC chairman without knowing his identity. He said the ICPC boss was forced to withdraw 353,000 naira through a POS operator to give to the officers, which they shared among themselves. The police commissioner said investigations revealed that the officers had abandoned their designated duty posts and formed a gang that mounted an illegal checkpoint to extort motorists. Ajao said the command declared the officers wanted before arresting their gang leader, whose confession led to the arrest of other members of the syndicate. The commissioner reiterated that the Inspector General of Police had prohibited indiscriminate search of citizens' mobile phones by officers on patrol. He advised residents to refuse any unlawful demand by policemen to search their phones on the roadside and immediately report such incidents through the police emergency lines.

Still in the news this morning, President Bola Tinubu has approved the appointment of 26 officials into the board and leadership of 10 federal government agencies and commissions, with former Ekiti State Governor Ayodele Fayoshi appointed chairman of the Rural Electrification Agency. The appointment was announced in a statement by the President's Special Advisor on Information and Strategy, Bayo Onanuga. Fayoshi will head the board of the Rural Electrification Agency alongside Amadou Abubakar and Yasu Makinta as non-executive directors, while the agency's Director General, Abba Aliyu, and three previously appointed executive directors will also serve on the board. President Tinubu also appointed Major General Junad Bindawa as chairman of the National Salary and Wages Commission, with Edo APC Secretary Lawrence Soka and seven others appointed as members of the commission. The president also reassigned Tosin Adeyanju from the National Lottery Trust Fund to serve as secretary of the Revenue Mobilization and Fiscal Commission. Other appointments include Abu Mohammed as Director General of the National Population Commission, Akinola Odunyemi.

as Managing Director of the Nigerian Bulk Electricity Trade Company, Anthony Godwin as Chairman and Chief Executive Officer of the Nigerian Atomic Energy Commission, and Julius Oluro as Chief Executive Officer of the National Center for Agriculture Mechanization. President Tinubu also constituted the board of the Fiscal Responsibility Commission with Abdullahi Seidu as chairman and appointed Shoni Dairo as executive secretary of the National Commission for Mass Literacy, Adult and Non-Formal Education. In addition, Gisao Vincent Loja was appointed executive director of finance as the Federal Housing Authority, replacing Matthias Buyan, who resigned to contest the Benue State governorship election. The presidency said all the appointment takes effect immediately. In other news, the Federal High Court in Abuja has sentenced two senior commanders of the Ansaru terrorist group to life imprisonment after they pleaded guilty to multiple terrorism-related offenses. Justice Emeka Nwite convicted Abubakar Aba, also known as Abu Bara, and Muhammad Mahmoud Usman, popularly called Mahmudu Mahmuda, on a 33-count charge filed by the Filed by the Department of State Services on behalf of the federal government. The charges include terrorism, terrorism financing, kidnapping for ransom, illegal mining, the manufacture of improvised explosive devices, and other related offenses linked to terrorist activities.

court sentenced both men to life imprisonment and two counts and imposed additional 20-year jail terms on the remaining charges, with the sentences to take effect from the date of the arrest. According to the prosecution, the convicts were among the senior leaders of Ansaru, an Al-Qaeda-affiliated terrorist group, and were arrested in separate intelligence-led operations conducted between May and July 2025, after years on Nigerians' most wanted list. The federal government accused the pair of coordinating terrorist sleeper cells across Nigeria and maintaining operational links with extremist groups in Mali, Niger, and Burkina Faso. Prosecutors also linked them to several major terrorist attacks and kidnappings, including the July 2022 attacks on the Kuje Medium Security Custodial Center, the attack on the Nigerian Army's Wawa cantonment in Niger State, and the abduction of French engineer Francis Colomb in Katsina State. Coming up in a moment on our entertainment news this morning, TikTok star Pela recounts alleged attempted molestation by football coach. Details coming up in a moment. Please stay with us.

0: 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It's still News Break on KU 92.7 FM, Benin City. For some entertainment stories this morning, we have Elo Onose standing by. Good morning, Elo.
1: Good morning, Esther. On entertainment, TikTok star Habib Hamza, popularly known as Pella, has disclosed that he suffered sexual abuse at the hands of a football coach as a teenager. He said the experience derailed a football career that could have taken him to the World Cup. Speaking on the latest episode of the Honest Bunch podcast, which was published on YouTube on Monday, Pella said it was supposed to be at the World Cup currently. He said he was about 14 or 15 years of age at the time and that his coach, who was gay, but he didn't know at that time what it was all about. He explained that the coach used to gather the team at an uncompleted building before training, adding that latecomers were usually fined and he could not always pay. Pella recounted one occasion where the coach summoned him to a Greek Ikorodu on the pretext of an errand. On arrival, he said, the coach undressed inside a one-room apartment, asking him to join him in bed, but he questioned that as he had only come to deliver the errand he was sent. According to him, the coach tried to placate him with a promise, but he recalled stepping outside to join other children playing ball nearby, which angered the coach. He said the coach called him back inside and looked at his and locked the door, but he looked at the coach and told him he needed to urinate, and that as the coach opened the door, he ran away, adding that the coach never saw him again after that. Pella said the incident pushed him away from football. Still on entertainment, American rapper Cardi B and Super Eagles goalkeeper Maduka Okoye have fueled fresh speculations about their relationship after they were spotted having dinner together at Venice, Italy. Photos and videos circulating on social media show the pair seated side by side at Joe's restaurant inside the St. Regis Hotel, overlooking one of the city's famous canals. Cardi B wore a turquoise dress while Okoye sat beside her throughout the evening as they dined with friends and socialized. Although there were no public display of direction, eyewitnesses said the duo appeared relaxed, chatting and smiling throughout the outing, further fueling rumors about the nature of their relationship. The latest public appearance comes weeks after the pair attracted attention at the Jean Paul Gaultier for Winter 2026 Hot Culture Show during Paris Fashion Week. Okoye, who played for Italian Serie A side Udinese, was seen escorting the Grammys winning rapper to her seat at the fashion event, with videos of the moment quickly going viral on social media. Their appearances together in Paris and now Venice have continued to generate widespread discussions amongst fans, with many speculating that the two may be romantically involved. However, neither Cardi B nor Okoye has publicly addressed the rumor or confirmed the nature of their relationship. And that's it on entertainment. My name is Elo Onose. Over now to Esther for more stories coming your way.
0: Thank you so much, Elo, and that's all from our entertainment desk this morning. Coming up in sport, FIFA opens investigation on Argentina following World Cup final trouble. World football governing body FIFA has opened an investigation on Argentina following the ugly scenes at the end of the 2026 World Cup final. FIFA's disciplinary committee confirmed that it has appointed a disciplinary and ethics prosecutor to assess what happened after the final whistle at Met Stadium on Sunday. Any player or coach involved in the fracas could face suspension, while the Argentine Football Association may also be fined. Recall that following their 1-0 defeat in the final, members of the Argentina team and backroom staff were involved in altercations with Spain players as they began to celebrate their World Cup success. Noel Molina, Leandro Paredes, Thiago Almada, and assistant coach Roberto Ayala all appeared to be involved. It was initially reported by FIFA that Paredes had been sent off by referee after he pushed Spain's Eric Garcia by the throat. However, Paredes' red card was removed from the record shortly afterwards, and FIFA has confirmed that no disciplinary action was taken at that time. This means it was only Enzo Fernandez who received the second yellow card in the 93rd minute that was sent off in the game. FIFA had already begun the process of potential disciplinary action against Argentina after their players held a banner in support of their country's claims to the Falkland Island following the 2-1 semi-final win against England. Finally, this morning, the Italian Football Federation, FICSI, has reportedly opened talks with former Manchester City manager Pep Guardiola after becoming the next head coach of the national team, the Azzurri. According to Sky Italia, FICSI technical director Paolo Medini and advisor Leonardo traveled to Barcelona, where they held a three-day meeting with the former Barcelona manager in an attempt to convince him to take the job. The report said the duo presented Guardiola with the Federation's long-term vision of the national as Italy continues its search for a new manager to replace left after failing to qualify for the 2026 World Cup. It is not clear whether Guardiola is interested in the role, but the FICSI is seriously trying to appoint him. Guardiola became a free agent after ending the decade-long spell at Manchester City, where he won 20 trophies and recorded a 70.8% win rate. He previously indicated that he intended to take a break from coaching after leaving City, saying he wanted to spend more time with his family before considering another managerial role. Former manager Roberto Mancini, who led Italy to victory at Euro 2020, and former Juventus midfielder Andrea Pirlo are also among the candidates being considered for the position. And that's it on sport, and that's all the news we bring to you this morning. But before we go, a quick recap of the headlines. In the news this morning, we told you that the other state government has issued a mini-grid license to Indigenous Power Firm to generate and distribute 7 megawatts of electricity. We also told you that the other state command of the National Drug Law Enforcement Agency has arrested a couple for allegedly operating a drug warehouse in Benin City, recovering more than 412 kilograms of illicit drugs during the operation. And finally, we told you that President Bola Tinubu has appointed former Ekiti State Governor Ayodele Fayoshi, Edo APC Secretary Lawrence Oka, and 25 others into federal agencies. Do remember that the continued unity of Nigeria is a collective responsibility. Be sure to play your part. KUFM's Newsbreak was produced by Elo Onosi, and I am Esther Mohammed saying thanks for listening. Good morning.

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0: Let's see. Davido, Nigeria!
2: Nigeria, what's up? What's up, my people? Shout out my brother Wale right there, my Nigerian brother. Before I go on, I want to send condolences to my big brother, the actual artist that paved the way for us to be on this stage, Dibanj. My condolences are with you. You're my brother.

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the best.

All right, that's Faith with the song Intentions, featuring the Urban Chord Choir. And of course, it was Amen by Asha K, not forgetting Joanna by Omali. This is 92.7 KUFM. My name is Stargirl. Thank you so much for staying with me on the Tuesday edition of the KU Media Show. To our new followers on Facebook, big shout out to you. Thank you so much for following us back to back. To our new followers on Instagram, on TikTok, thank you so, so much. To those who have been engaging our post on TikTok, we see you. Thank you. Thank you for all the likes, the follow, and the reshare. 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For Twitter, it is KUFM Benin 927. Be kind enough to follow us, and please make sure you always like, share, and repost every of our posts we put out there. Well, it's been great playing you great songs on the radio like we always do. Thank you. Thank you so much for always staying with us. It's Tuesday, and cut to the man to play your interesting songs. Yeah, we turn on excitement anytime, any day in the city of Benin and also outside the city of Benin. We're heading back to the music now. More music are still lined up on the playlist. When I come back, I'll share one or two stories with you before I open up the phone lines for today. Stick around. This is 92.7 KUFM. Adekunle Gold with the song Big Fish, released in the year 2025, is on the

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0: Okay, that's Mr. P with the song I Can't Look Away. I love this one. Before that, it was Ilumelo by Young John. And of course, Pity My Soul, Chike featuring CM Car played on the radio. Welcome back to the show. Still the Tuesday edition of the Midday Show right here on 92.7 KUFM with your one and only Star Girl. All right, a few stories right here before we head back to the music. Now, a woman has come out to say that a lot of women are no longer marrying for financial stability alone. Now, she says that women are choosing kind, humble men with good character instead. And she went on to say that, and that's why many men are going to stay single for a long time. Now, we've had this conversation several times on the radio. A man has money, he has cars, he has everything, but he's still unable to find a woman. Not like it's not finding, it's not looking for. But sometimes he stays in a relationship and the next minute the woman he's in a relationship with, you know, walks out of the relationship. Not because he's not wealthy, not because he doesn't have the necessity for marriage. It's just basically because he lacks some certain kind of qualities like being kind, being humble, you know, good character. A lot of men are rude. Not all men, some are rude. When they have small money like this, I mean, they think they can command anybody. I shared a story last week on the radio where I was at a salon and this guy pulled over and was trying to get, you know, the attention of the girls at the salon and was like, hey, you, come. And the girls were like, hey, you, like who? He said, you, I'm talking to you, like, come. No good morning, no what's up ladies, no, oh, can I have your attention, oh, can I speak with you? No, now, Baba thinks say because in the inside, there's us 350, if you say AU, all the girls could just run, you know, go meet them. Women are really these days look beyond that. And this is because a lot of women, you know, are well grounded financially. Women are learning a lot every day, learning how to make money, learning how to be financially independent. And when a woman has this, it takes a lot, you know, for a man who has money to woo her. If you have money and you don't have character, you're not kind, you're not humble, you know, you're not caring. I mean, she's just going to tell you, go away. I don't think I need you. So aside the money that you have as a man. Now, this is not restricted to, you know, any particular gender. As a woman too, if you have money, you're beautiful, you should have character, because there are fine women out there who don't have character. And that's why some of them are still very, very single. She's so fine. She's a pretty girl. She's hardworking. Why is she unmarried? One character. Can. In a day, our body. So you have to balance up everything. And that's why I always preach kindness on the radio. You just have to be kind. It doesn't really matter your status, whether you have money or not. Be a kind person. Be God-fearing. Be a good person. And then the money that you have and the that you now have and the handsomeness and every other thing is now added to the other qualities that you possess. Don't say, oh, I've got money, I'm ugly, girls will come from me. Yeah, a lot of ugly men who have money as married. They married not because they had money, but because the woman they married saw something in them. So make sure you have character as a man. Yes, have character as a woman as well. Make sure you have character too. Away from that story, so this particular story was in our bulletin for 11:30 a.m. news bulletin for 11:30 a.m. this morning, and I was like, yeah, right, way to go. So four police officers, according to the story, were arrested for knowingly extorting 53,000 naira from the ICPC chairman at an illegal checkpoint in Abuja. And I always fear for police officers, you know, who extort money from citizens. Sometimes you just see a random person and you pull them over and say, okay, give me money, give me money, give me this, give me this. You don't even know who is in the car. You don't even know if I am working for the governor, working for the commissioner of police, trying to see if truly police officers, you know, harass innocent citizens and extort money from them. Broad daylight, you are extorting money from citizens. Now, according to this particular story, like they say, one day, nine person called the fool. Now, the Federal Capital Territory Police Command arrested and detained four police officers because they allegedly extorted 53,000 naira from the chairman of the Independent Corrupt Practices and Other Related Offences Commission. His name is Dr. Musa Aliyu San. Now, this happened during an illegal stop and search operation. Now, while it was briefing journalists, the FCT Commissioner of Police, Ahmed Sanusi, described the officers as thieves who had no business wearing the police uniform. Now, they said that investigation showed that these particular officers abandoned their designated duty posts converge around Banex area of Wuse. They mounted another unauthorized checkpoint and extorted the ICPC chairman without knowing his identity. Now, they forced him to withdraw 53,000 naira through a point of sale operator. They had to make him use the POS. He didn't have cash with him. You know how you plead with police officer? No, officer, I don't get money. And they say, okay, use POS and boom. A lot of persons have actually alleged that some police officers have their own POS machine. If you say you don't have money and you have your card, they'll just bring it out from their pocket and give you. You just press and transfer the money to them. Allegedly, some have said they do that. But this one, they had to make this man, you know, withdraw 53,000 naira from point of sale operator and made him pay the transaction fees. They collected the money from him. They now asked him to pay the POS charges again. Abba. Now, they decided to share the money amongst themselves. Crazy. Now, the Commissioner of Police has described the officers as gang of criminals who left their division, various division, created an illegal checkpoint and committed the offense, and they later fled. Now, all of them have been arrested. That's the good news. And they are going to face the full wrath of the law. Severe punishment is what they are going to face. Now, it's just really, really crazy. It's crazy. Do your job as an officer. And that's why you have, you know, criminals here and there, because the police who are supposed to be at the checkpoint, you know, checkmating all of these things, they don't care. Once you give them small money, criminal don't pass. And it's really, really crazy. It's crazy. Sometimes you wonder, why, how did this person pass this point? Because, of course, the police, where they checkpoints now, they don't collect money. So it's really, really crazy. Now, also, the FCT police, the Commissioner of Police for the Federal Capital Territory, Ahmed Sanusi, has warned Abuja residents not to allow police officers to search their phones during routine arrest or stop and search operation. So he says that you're driving, and then the police stops to search your car. They are done searching your car. You open your boot for them. Your papers are checked. And they tell you, bring your phone. I want to check your phone. He says, no, the police officer does not have a right to check your phone during stop and search operation. Now, he said that phones can be searched during a lawful investigation, but this is only after a suspect has been properly arrested and taken to the police station as part of gathering evidence. So, a police officer can check your phone when you have been arrested. Investigation is currently on, and maybe the evidence that they are looking for is inside your phone. So, a police officer has every right at that time to check your phone at the station, but not a random police officer on the street who is doing stop and start search. So be very, very careful. Know the difference. We're not saying that your phone can never, ever be searched by a police officer. It can when you have been arrested and you're already at the police station. An investigation is on. And if there are evidence of the crime you have committed in your phone, the police have the right. You know, of course, you definitely would tender your phone, you know, accept the exhibit, and your phone can be checked. But not on the road where police are doing their routine stop and search. Your car can be searched. Your boots can be searched. You know, every other thing can be checked in your car, but not your phone. All right, so know this one and know peace, so you don't fall into the hands of wrong police officer. Make sure you know your right as a Nigerian citizen living here in Nigeria. Now, away from that story, so these football fans, you know, have come out to, you know, compare Victor Boniface and Ronaldo. Now, according to this guy, he went on to say that at this point, we can all agree that Victor Boniface is a better player than Ronaldo. I mean, how can you just wake up from your sleep one day? Boniface is an amazing player. He's a good guy. You wake up one day and say, Boniface is a better player than Ronaldo. Omo, I don't understand. Even Boniface himself did not find this as a joke. He had to throw a jab at the guy like, Omo, I don't understand. Your father should be regretting why he gave birth to you right now. How can you wake up and compare me to Cristiano Ronaldo? Now, it's amazing how, as Nigerians, we like to compare. A lot of us, you know, a lot of persons, not me right now, a lot of persons did that, you know, during the World Cup, the 2026 World Cup. Oh, Ronaldo is not a good player. Oh, Messi is just this. Oh, Messi is overrated. Oh, this one is this. Oh, this person should have been this and this and this. Forgetting that these guys are good. If they are not good footballers, there's no way you would have known them. Yes, there's no way they would have been playing for your favorite club right now. Say, for example, Boniface is not good. There's no way he would be playing for the club that he's currently playing for right now. There's no way Ronaldo will be playing where he is right now. There's no way Ronaldo will have the records that he has on the hand and the sands of history written down in his name. I don't understand what's going on. The fact that, you know, Portugal missed out on winning the World Cup does not mean every single player in their team is not a star. The fact that the Super Eagles of Nigeria did not qualify for the World Cup does not mean we don't have stars on that team. You know, we are loaded. Talking about superstars, you know, Team Nigeria, the Super Eagles of Nigeria, you know, they've got stars. There's Ademola Lookman, there's Osimhen, there's Chukwueze. We have plenty of them. So what are we talking about? While you're busy doing your comparison, make sure it's just for jokes, for play, for laughs. But when you want to take it seriously, be very, very careful. Be very careful. The last World Cup, the final match for the last World Cup between Spain and Argentina. Sadly for Argentina, they did not win the cup. They were the defending champions, of course. And Spain did. They were actually the better side. There were memes on social media, people saying, okay, Messi thought he's the GOAT. Which GOAT? Nahasu. Messi is the GOAT. Messi is who he is. Messi is not a child when it comes to flavor. Legends, the likes of Kanu Akpo and the rest, JJ Okocha, they will tell you that Messi is who he is. Messi is like a god when it comes to football. And then somebody sits down and says, where the Messi now? Messi no fit score goal. Must every great club footballer score a goal in any match? There's no guarantee. They can actually give their best. Messi gave 2 assists in the last the match before the final. He didn't score, but he gave 2 assists. I think it was between England. Yeah, I think it was between them and England. Yeah, he gave 2 assists. He didn't score. Some will score, some will assist, some will, you know, like play a huge role in the match. You hear that, oh, he didn't score, he didn't do this, but he was a great defender. He was this, his passes were accurate and all of that. So be very, very careful how you judge these footballers. Nobody is really, really perfect. Just like we are not perfect as human, they are humans as well. And it's so sad to see them get, you know, criticized after a match. We do that a lot with our players. You know, sometimes we troll them, you know, we shade them for not, you know, doing something right in a particular match. And sometimes I don't want to call the name right now, but we do it a lot with our players. The fact that they didn't have a great match does not mean they are not great footballers. Look at yourself. You can be a good person at what you do, but every day, you know, you don't give your best. Some days are just crazy. Some days are just horrible. But it doesn't make you less of who you are. It doesn't mean you are not who you are. It doesn't mean you are not great at what you do. So let's be guided and let's pity these people. You know that song by GK, Pity My Soul? Let's sometimes, you know, just pity them. I'm away from their story. This Nigerian woman has come to praise her father as she narrates how he took care of her after a divorce. Now, according to her, she says, my innate today, my innate tomorrow, and my innate forever. You know this saying that people used to say, a lot of persons are not loved at home. Because when you are loved at home, yeah, if you live with an abusive partner, you're in a relationship, you know, where your husband treats you wrong, his family maltreats you, you will go back home to your parents because there's love at home. Now, there should be love at home. There's love in my house. I have love at home. If for any reason I'm suffering outside and my siblings get to hear, they're like, come back home. Just come home. There's love here. There's plenty of love here. You don't have to cry river. You don't have to cry plenty of cry because somebody somewhere does not see your value. We're loved like that in my family. Yes, we are loved like that. So if you are loved, you know, your parents will not want to see you suffer, go through a lot in the hands of a man who is not your father. And a lot of parents do this a lot. Your child is suffering in a marriage. Your daughter is suffering in a marriage. And she comes to you as a father. A lot of fathers will just throw their children away. No, go back. No unmarried child of mine will come back home. You have been married, you have gone. Go and face what you are facing there. You know, marriage is a challenge. This is a challenge that you should deal with. A woman has come back home to tell you that her husband beats her, her husband maltreats her, her husband does this and this, and you're like, you should go back to him. There's no love at home. You don't love your child. If you love your child enough, the moment she runs to you, you will take her in, you know, calm her down, care for her, and then go to her husband to hear his own side of the story. Not you blatantly chasing your daughter away because you feel like, oh, marriage is marriage, oh, she shouldn't come back home. She's not supposed to get a divorce because no divorced child is supposed to come back to your house. Nah, you are a bad parent, you know, if you do that to your child. The first place a child who has been married out to, is supposed to run to, he's her parent. If she still has any, she has come to you over, you know, calm her down. Then, you know, reach out to the husband to hear his own side of the story so you can pick a stand as a father. So if there is love at home, a lot of children, you know, will not be far away from home right now. A lot of home don't have love to give. No love, there's no peace at home. And that's why you see some people, you know, they live in the same city with their parents, but they've never seen their parents in 2 years. You are living in Benin, your parents is in Benin. Your parents are in Benin, but you know, your kids are in Benin, same state with you, but they don't come home because no love at home. You don't pray for them. You don't encourage them. All you do is billing and bill them. And when you bill them and they don't give you money, you curse them. There are people who still curse their children. In this age and time, they curse their children. Like they lay curses on their children just because their children could not provide for them. Ha! You shouldn't be such a parent. Such a thing should not be heard of you. Like, oh, you curse your child. Don't be that parent. There should be love at home. The first place your child should run to, you know, when there's a crisis in a marriage, it should be home. Back home. Back to the home that gave her out. And as a parent, you should open your doors wide open, you know, for your children to come in. Calm them down, let them ask them what has happened, and then reach out to their partner and ask, you know, for their own side of the story. Don't be too quick to send your children away. Take your shame away. Your child is trying to save her life. Now marry, she no keep person. Married, no just favor her. So let her come back home. He, she feels like she needs to come back to our father's house. That's all the stories for you on the radio this afternoon. We're heading back to the music now. It's still the Tuesday edition of the Midday Show right here on 92.7 KUFM. When I come back, it will be time to open up the phone line so we can talk. And also, you get a request for a song on the radio this afternoon. Jogodo, Ashake and Whiskey is on the playlist. My name is Stargirl. I will come back shortly.
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0: Come die, Bono Boy, you checked out. Bono Boy did made us proud at the World Cup that just concluded, 2026 World Cup. He performed twice at the opening ceremony and also at the closing ceremony. Yeah, the halftime show at the final games alongside Shakira. Before that, it was Tornado by Iris Town. Of course, Jogodo by Wizkid featuring Ashake played on the radio. Well, we're wrapping things up now, but before we do, it's time to request for a song on the playlist. Sharp, sharp, sharp. Drop a song on the playlist this afternoon. And if you want to react to any of the stories that we talked about, please be kind enough to do so. React to the stories, drop a song on the playlist, and I will gladly play it for you. The phone lines are open, 09055238262, 07063639275, or 08078384303. Those are the numbers you can call. Hello, good afternoon. Thanks for calling. Hey, Danjuma. Good to have you on the radio this afternoon.
1: Afternoon.
0: Work is fine. Family is good. Thank you so much for calling.
1: Yeah, thank you.
0: Let me react
1: to one story before I request.
0: Okay.
1: For somebody to wake up and say that Boniface is better than Ronaldo, that may be.

0: said he's just a comedian.
1: He shock you. Hmm.
0: Yes, he's a comedian, not a serious
1: person.
0: Person. Mm. The person is a soldier, but
1: okay, soldier boy, see me featuring Faust the bad guy, right?
0: Yes.
1: All right, Danjuma, thank you so much for calling. I really do appreciate you.

0: I mean, you must be a clown, you know, to compare Boniface and Ronaldo. A big clown you must be. Thank you so much, Danjuma. I appreciate. Hello, good afternoon. Thanks for calling.
1: Good afternoon. I'm calling from Benin.
0: All right, good to have you on the radio.
1: Yes, you see that those Abuja policemen that are involved in collecting money, extorting money from that man in Abuja. You see, I feel sorry for their wives and children because they are going to be the receiving end.
0: Hmm.
1: Then there's a law, there is a child rights law in this country. I see the law as a one-side traffic law. You see, if a man, if a family is having children, they will be taking care of, they will give birth to children, they will take care of the children, pay their school fees, Christmas time, they will buy Christmas clothes for the children. But when the children will grow, when it's time for the children, when the children have become adults, when it's time for the children to take care of the parents, they will be unable to take care of the parents. You see, those ones, even if the family, but I'm not saying that parents is because they are children that are unable to take care of them. But as a child, as an adult, you grow or your family take care of you. You grow up, you couldn't take care of them. That person is already a first child already.
0: Mm.
1: It doesn't even matter whether the parents first the child or not. If you grow up as an adult and you fail to take care of your parents, that person is already a first person already.
0: Mm.
1: So I don't want to take much of your time. You can play any music for the listening pleasure of Barista Olayiwola Afolabi for me.
0: All right. I'll play something for you. Thank you. Thank you so much. I really do appreciate you. All right. Keep your calls coming in. 08121789154 and the 09039394427. Those are the numbers you can call. Hello. Good afternoon. Thanks for calling.
2: Good afternoon.
0: Hi, good to have you on the radio. Welcome.
2: I greet this Paulo.
0: Oga Paulo, welcome to the show.
2: I greet you. I enjoy your show.
0: Thank
2: I love
0: you,
2: your show.
0: Well, well. Thank you so much.
2: Thank you. Mm. I greet you. I bet. Play me I Can't Kill Myself by Timaya.
0: Okay, I Can't Kill Myself by Timaya.
2: Timaya.
0: All right, thank you so much, Oga Paulo. Okay. I really do appreciate you. All right, thank you so much. All right, let's see who's next. 08121789154 and 09039394427. Hello, good afternoon. Thanks for calling.
3: Hello, good afternoon.
0: Hi, good to have you on the radio.
3: Yeah, this is first time caller.
0: Welcome to the family. Good to have you here.
3: Yeah, this is also Favor from Saplero.
0: All right, Favor from Saplero. Thank you so much for calling.
3: Thank you. Play me Slick by Victoni.
0: Say that again.
3: Slick by Victoni.
0: All right, let me find Victoni. Just hold on. Let me find that guy. Slick by Victoni is on the playlist for you. Thank you so much.
3: Thank you very much.
0: All right, enjoy the rest of the show. So let's get one more and we'll wrap things up. Just one more call. 08121789154 and 09039394427. Hello, good afternoon. Thanks for calling.
4: Hello, good afternoon.
0: Good to have you on the radio. Welcome.
4: Good afternoon. This is Omo from Ramat.
0: Say that again.
4: Omo from Ramat.
0: All right, Omo from Ramat. Thank you for calling.
4: Okay,
0: where are you going? It's going on well. I'm having a great time. How's yours going too?
4: Fine, thank you. Please play me Yay by Burna Boy.
0: Say that again.
4: Yay by Burna Boy.
0: Yay by Burna Boy. It's on the playlist for you. Thank you so much, Mama.
4: Thank you. Have a great day.
0: And you too, do have a great day. All right, that's the last one we can take on the radio this afternoon. Let's go enjoy all the songs that you have requested for this. Soja by Files featuring Simi. Timaya, I Can't Keep Myself is on the playlist. Slick by Victoria. And of course, Yay by Burna Boy will come through as well. And if there's time, I want to play Omoge, specially dedicated to me. Omoge by Files on the playlist. 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

0: Yeah, fowl, they eat grass, they eat stone, they eat rice. And yet, she complains saying she not get it. So if you can't get it, you go eat good. I welcome especially to KD92.7, which is the Dangidi Bafo. Inside Bini Aucho Express, strong beliefs in your day, they go see really well. Baba God will continue to twally for you for the obligating food they do for us. We know they take your love, grace, and mercy for granted for inside the Golden Chamber. How your area be waiting and waiting, they happen for your end. My name is International Kelly Mary, this is no special advisor to the governor on illegal marriage and private enjoyment life nonsense. Yes, you know, we run them every Tuesday, be this half hour, then the other one will get motivation on Tuesday. So make we start with BDC half hour, our people from the inside the Golden Chamber. But first of all, we'll get a lovely love it from inside the Golden Chamber. Good afternoon.
1: Good afternoon, sir. Good afternoon, Edo people. Especially greeting.
0: And the woman leader, Mother Sunshine, also the inside the Golden Chamber. Good afternoon.
2: Good afternoon, Akela. Good afternoon, my Edo people. I salute anyone that did this to us. So now, do.
0: Yeah, now, full house now we'll get today. We'll get our people from BDC Canway Gift. Yeah, good afternoon.
3: Good afternoon,
0: and well salami also the inside the Golden Chamber. Good afternoon.
4: Good afternoon, sir. Good afternoon, our customer.
0: And our guy we then come, Mr. Caleb, also the good afternoon, sir.
5: Special advisor, you too much. My sunshine, you do. Nothing when I do.
0: All right, gift make you some house allocation. I take carry worker. Do I with the share give BDC? ABC stay share around my neighbor for today. Make let us know, and of course. Make we know what the improvements they compared to last week.
3: Well, the power allocation one we don't get from Friday, maybe 17th of July, going to today will be 21st of July. So now, for Friday, we get 301 megawatts. Then the next week comes Saturday, 18th of July, we can reduce go 277 megawatts. For Sunday, will be 19th of July, it still drops more, go 268 megawatts. Then yesterday will be Monday, so 20th of July. If we just go 257 megawatts, then for today will be Tuesday, 21st of July, it can increase more, go 207 megawatts. But one assure our customer say we will continue to share them as they take home. And one beg them, may they bear with us, may they continue to be patient.
0: Any faults or anywhere where you are aware of?
3: No, no faults.
0: What? Maybe as we open the call line, people going to let us know. If fought in your area like that, because with a wish and belief, say yes, with time, BDC go get advice that as fought day, now go know for now offices, also area fought day like that. Well, okay, let make we carry matter enter with who carry come today. Carry matter enter with who carry come today. Today, make we look at which be that customer right and obligation, which the customer need to do as regards. When it comes to light matter, BDC, make you some house.
5: Well, I can know it so much. I put on a word on. You say, remember every time we say, what would they go there? Say, I want to get right. BDC, you know, get right to do this. Everyone, get right. No, no, no. We talk to this time, more contact customers. Say, get right to do this. I know that say, every time the person will pose, I say, now they are right. When I get to know all right, we say, when I'm entitled to all right. In accordance with our regulatory body, we give what I do. To the neck, see as it's supposed to be for customer. Because if you do that, if you get that right, you know where you stand, you know what you get. You also get what you call obligation. After they give you that right, after your right, you will see the other things where they will expect you, make you also do also obligation. I mean, obligation. So as you get the right, you get the obligation. That will come to say the one of the first thing we fetter now access to electricity. You get right to electricity. If you tell you say, I don't know if you give you light or you don't get light. Or do not connect, you know that you have access to electricity. Because the right of access to reliable and quality electricity supply, hunting, okay, I want light. That's why at times when people come out and say, we want light. You say, okay, where you want the light? How you want that? Within your get the open account, you go so that as they give you that light, you open bill. Then, what you do within the course, you get that right to transparency and information. So, you get the right to take any information about your billing or your pillow. I beg, I won't know how my bill did be. I won't know how much the bill this month. I won't know how to my bill did be. Okay, they overbill you. You get that information. If you tell say, okay, you know, if you don't, or can't tell say, why the other kind of question? No, you have the right to your bill. Okay, where my bill last time, I know see them. They never give me bill for the past 3 months. ourselves might be tired. All those information, they want to be transparency and information. Then a customer is supposed to be treated fairly. When you call, you ask what is it? Hey, clock, get out. No, you decrease. No. We treat you fairly with all this thing, without discriminatory, you know, by any service provider. So we don't differentiate. We don't, you know, so we ask questions. You're supposed to be treated fairly as a customer. Not those things. When you see all those things, you will not say, okay. You better say, the way we preach this message, you better say things don't change because, you know, it's supposed to be say, you ask questions, they don't answer your question. Then billing accuracy. You know, to have billing accuracy, you know, you have to know your bill take clear. You break down. Okay, I hide this in TV. Many times you see people who come to my office. I know I understand what they give me this. Then those are customer care who will explain to you. This month you know pay. This month they deduct them. See what thing happened. It's going to rise. See what thing when I charge thing will come show. See what thing happened. So all those kind of things are building accuracy. Then complaint resolution. That be another people want. That complaint resolution, I will say, you also say, can't do complaint resolution. What thing that complaint? At the tank KUF, whatever will come here, they will just file, tell us, okay, that thing will happen last week, IB. How would I take play that day? The person waiting for over here, that question, how it be? The other man will say this, oh, this is not a conflict resolution. And I appreciate the other day, tell us, say, ah, if you like that one, that man said they don't resolve them. Oh, this is not a resolution, we say, oh, the dead people say, now you're right, you make me make sure I say those things. So when I ask us this question, we need the facts, because they are right to ask us to say that, to see what I think don't resolve. But apart from that, who said it's okay? When I say, when I get an obligation, what do I say, do? You know, liability on premises. You know, you're supposed to inquire when you want to compound of anybody. Say, ah, Bill did there before. I be somebody done there for Bill did the house. You just carry go enter a person, I'll join enter them in the state. First, ask. Many people don't ask me last time, say, Bill did the house. Once you see that house, they almost get 50K left. So then, our landlord called and said, but because the guy fast, he can't tell us, he can't write it. I said, okay, I made this bill there. Because he bill from where he started. So they can't say, okay, I'll tell you, I'll find the resolver. So I know go. So we go ask all those questions. You know, but you repay also your final payment or final bills. You're obliged to pay the final bill assessed on the premises. You then bring before you, you're supposed to pay. You know, those are all the obligations to you're supposed to meet. Then you will also give us accurate information. At times, they will do it talk that and say, we won't come to your house for, we have to get a meter. At that time, we'll start this program at that time. Say, okay, you'll give us.

0: name, your address, where they stay, your contact, how will they get you, all those things. Even that reform will make that, and that payment reform will give to people. If you don't give better accurate information, maybe what those are the obligations we're supposed to do. The payment of this, I don't tell them, say, you go pay the electricity bills on time. We say within 10 days of delivering of bills. But within the day that 10 days, okay, we'll give you some time. So anytime we just, we'll make you the pay. Because we don't say light bill, if you pay like that, nobody will say, won't come to stop you, say, they won't cut your light. Then you will comply to this regulation what they give, so. Or like, especially safety. You know, so when they come, we'll take the about our safety tip. We will see, say, talk our safety tips here. We'll tell you, say, for our company, we'll recite a mass poem at all places, on the road, the office, at work, and whether in your house, anywhere you go. You know, for your safety, for the sake of your family, for the sake of business, or not only for the sake of the nation. All those things, would they get safety tips? So, but this will comply with safety regulation. It will be under high tension. We will read to you later. So all those things, you will comply now. All the obligations we're supposed to do safety measures. Think we conserve your energy. Every time we just go. Say, before you won't put the light on, so that before you come back, it's not cold. If you leave the light on at the golden beginning, send me the cold. You see the cold. Before you come back in the night, you don't cold. Never light in the waste. So those are among other things, now we tell them and say, see, now your right and obligation. As soon as you get that right to tell us, you also get the right obligation we will do to make sure, say, we get safe service delivery. When I well done.
1: Oga Kelebo, I don't hear many things when you talk. I believe some of your customers, also they hear you. But, Wells Salami, I beg you, quick somehow, say, safety tips, because I get one trendy video when I did see where we say erosion carry transformer throw away for inside water. So all these things now, which that's why they always ask for these safety tips, because now a very important thing, make know how to go to avoid that kind of a thing when you occur.
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4: 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Then if you be say, you know, if you reach us through any of all these contacts where I don't call, so if you find the nearest BDC office for your area, may you visit there, go lay your complaint. Thank you.
5: Thank you very much, Caleb and the Gift and the Wet. We need to also reach out to our people, because many of them get complaints, and I feel say it gets complaint we were supposed to handle today. Augustina come last week and I try to remember which of the complaints we supposed get feedback from. But hopefully, make we decide when we go come today. And as we always talk, complain what you give here. Before you give complaint, make sure so you don't on your own part. You don't see try to see how you fit against solution through your own part. We open the call and make we hear from our people, our listeners, and the complaints, the comment, the contribution what they get for the time. I don't know, the light, Marathon shall improve for your side.
1: The light from my side with the guest smalls, the shoes, we don't know the band when we come there because the way the light they finish, and when we buy, how much if we buy, not what they give us before, now they come they give us now. Whether they switch our band or not the same band will still there. But now, if you buy card now, if you buy 5,000, we say and say now.
5: You know the reason we carry
1: 2.5 something or so. Now we can't get.
5: That is not band A you did with that.
1: No, be band A you did before, not band B. So I not can't know at what point we can't reach that one. Now, so we can't buy card, we can't see say. Card.
5: But how you think they get light? Like how many
1: hours?
5: Light?
1: Get lights. They get
5: light. Hey, now you don't carry go band A.
1: No. The, what I know be say? No, we they get light. Be say our food not fit spoil. Now they talk. So band A not supposed to they blink eye.
5: I say six.
1: Now make I say not for the band.
5: Wait, I say six. You say now half a dozen.
1: I say now give me no, and I don't tell.
5: Now band A you did. They don't because that your area, I know they don't play those that go band A.
1: Which day? Recently.
5: Now me tell them, say me they give you light.
1: I know. I like one that you use.

0: It's
1: half time. They need to consult people whether they like A or B. Me like the B. We are the long because I know they sell market. Now residential home. And
0: part of the rights.
1: Food not there.
0: Wait, mother, so they're part of the rights. Where customers get. Customer not get right to talk say he wants get a particular light. Say he want me to upgrade and go buy A. As my social they told us we are not informed and I just do over Sabi. Customer not get right. Not be part of customer right to say he wants to get band A or you know what band A.
2: Not be about it to
0: no, they ask now.
2: Come again, the right way customer gets it one, I like way to see one get constant light. And I customer like don't give us to that band A, band B, they don't share like that. So the one way as they put that for that band, you get light always now. And you're happy.
1: So, band B when I did before, I don't complain. I say I like it. I like the band B because what I like the band B be saying, as I did here and all day there. And when I return, definitely the food when I keep no go spoil. So I'm not ever complain for that one. I they sing on praises every time. But say when I can't carry us go where we say something when they buy 60 something unit, come drop to 20 something.
0: Our people know the pick up, we need to pick up.
1: Understand that.
0: Two years ago, I asked this question for radio. I say if many of us they cry for say we want 247 lights. If 247 light there, we go fit pay. I asked this question many years ago.
2: I don't know.
0: Say now, we go fit pay. Now people already band in. I know many way they cry for my neck. Say if they load card, the way till they go. So we go really fit pay if we say we won't get lights, 247 lights. By ideally, it's supposed to be what we supposed to
1: afford. Yes, I want to go there have people.
0: Supposed to be what we afford for system where they work. 0706263 9275 or 0807833843 or 0814443282 or 081 4481 7892 62.
3: Please reach us for
0: 0812 178 9154. Why not? If you send message, come to the test to the line for
3: 0816242 94.
0: Hello. Good afternoon.
3: This is
0: everybody
3: from.
0: Your name? What's your name?
3: Where you call us
0: from?
3: Agboro. Okay, Shook,
0: talk to.
3: So, now, yesterday, we're not getting like. I suppose in our fault. So, I read. And the light will not even improve. We don't have the maximum of 5 hours, right, with the pay. I imagine out of 24. I don't think I can deal with this, but at least we'll be able to get up to 7 to 8 hours. But the important thing now is the light is not working at all. I don't know where for it. I don't go the net of the BBC of way near us. You not see anything, but I already put a set card. So I beg, make my effort. Because
0: Which of the office you go and not see anybody?
3: I don't see anybody.

0: I don't see that people in the sector. If that is the office where they near Jemok.
1: But which, you say in only for the second, that is not see people will ask, answer you whether fault
0: they
1: or not.
0: No, the cell of the not there, they don't go outside work. So, because I got to no fault anyway, but I didn't tell her not to fault. But as some
1: all right, people, make us take other people because you say Agbo Road, but where for Agbo Road?
0: Near the process now, near Jemok.
1: Okay, all right. We'll see. Take I don't write them down. Hello.
2: Hello, okay, very good afternoon.
1: Good afternoon, Jala, talk to us.
2: Mr. Kenneth, good afternoon. Hello, Mr. Kenneth.
3: I hear you.
2: I want to ask a question. I'm making you write them down. I want to ask me. I know you want to ask questions today.
1: Yeah, ask.
2: Mr. Kenneth, why BDC, if there are any people that know, we are not free, partner with people with JD power. If for example now, me as a general now, I think there is power. They would have to go work with me when I see our general power plant. When I get more in it, that one is one. Two, when I will say bandit. If for example now, life will improve. People who are there, poor area, like IDC, public area, where they see the residency, where money no day. If for example now, pass Kubana, you are going to put up a bandit. Because life will improve, you don't put up a bandit. You have to work on one body, you don't get to get our life. All I'm here to tell you now. When people know our economy, like we could have, you go put up a bandit, then they're going to take 2 naira. I will ask, you not get poor or big. Everybody with money is a bandit for time to come. We'll have good afternoon.
1: Okay, let me go answer that question later. Hello.
4: Hello, good afternoon.
1: Good afternoon.
4: To my leader, BDC, listener, everybody.
1: Emmanuel, talk to us.
4: I did call for you, sir. Gakali Merit, you asked one question just now. They no answer them. Whether the person wants to see one good band, or he not like band when they. The failure of the government and BDC, let me the question I give band. Because those people, when they don't give life, so the A and B, when they don't give, they will go collect the money from there. You see, so why you get there when they don't feel they explain the people? Instead, when everybody go get light, then by the time the supply reach, they'll still collect their money small. You know, now it's supposed to be, but the why you want to inside when no one solve. I mean, they're going to share that band A, band B. So if they solve that, why you, every band will be equal. Now, say they be for America and be for every nobody Africa country here, they band A, band B. That'll be their failure. So maybe they give people light, maybe they return a gold normal band. As you use, you go pay. Why you don't go there? You don't go rob anybody. So if like they eat, people go feel pay. So now that is just the truth. As long as they mean that they use wire coney, so that maybe they collect for some people when they visit, they get money and.
1: All right, make us take care of that people because they don't know time down, they go answer you. But okay, Caleb, for most times, if they go all those out, all those areas, we already see light where they waste. People on their life, all those villages, people on their light for that. Now, all those people now band A. How they think because most I like, look, I know the same thing like meter. How not they charge all those people, all those kind of people? Because the light always, they go out the outside. They never get many things where they use the light to do.
5: No, because the light. That if you don't play like a bomber, that what they call express freedom. Also, they don't have the train high tension. So they get it. They even get a dedicated line. Everybody, there is some band, they dedicated line. What we call like band A here. They get it, get their line. Don't line up, we say the child, they get them, they get like food to the farmer, like we'll get back there for you. But no village, all those say, you wait to see like really fast, maybe for help. They take from Epoma, they go that side. So those sides, no business that band there. They direction them too, then they get the time until they give their light. You can't compare them band there. Might even answer that man, we talk to you.
1: I don't really pick this call. Hello.
6: Hello.
1: Good afternoon.
6: I'm not telling me, it's a father,
1: sir. Big Wire, talk to us fast.
6: I wish you. We know they feel like for upper. I don't talk, I don't tire. I've been the developer, not the rich side. But I'm not the good God, see your dummies and the airwork. My new power. We know they feel like. We know they give us like. The man is just, they will never say, let me be able to which one I want. Let me put life for this side. I beg.
1: Okay, I don't hear you. Oh, yeah, make your answer. That will be born, sir. Yeah. You say they don't get light for
5: Maria Gonati. Okay, I mean, no vex. When I get the office now, I ask to know what you have.
1: Sorry.
5: I'll find out.
1: No, make it get with him once. I mean, okay. I don't know that
5: one with the man say, with the geek, with the geek, and they, when me they leave for a foreign, I can see it. So if I get to a woman, I only need 24 hours. They give like 6-7K in that order. And at times I need to get. But see, now they. So if you say maybe they have the ration and they give some particular people, maybe so.
3: Uh-huh.
5: When they will try to take to visit this store, they see that place, maybe they shop, they see people where they pay, see how the place we can put up. And if you don't want to say that, they don't feel forced to say stay for that place. You come out. But if we say, if they ban 8 people, they don't need ban 8.
1: So if not person has may come over a person has.
5: No, I don't say because why I trust him come over, you say, you know if you talk to him, if you go over there, because the thing that is already stable that you, now then they don't fix up. They don't map everybody to that transformer, see? They don't upgrade the transformer to give you light. And they cry for light. If you give us light, we'll pay. When we decide this ban 8 matter, now then sir, so we do that customer forum. We say, if we see light, we'll pay. How about we see light? Anytime we see light, we'll pay. Men never go. As business.
1: Not say people don't want people. The money got too much. The tariff got too much.
5: We get a regulatory body. Now then neck. Regulatory body. If you like Nigeria, you know, teacher, they get their regulator. Who now neck the regulators? Not you just say 1 foot band here. Now our neck body, come on. Now neck to tell us, okay, do this. And then put all the bands where we band A. Now then we put.
1: Well, quickly answer other questions quickly with the other people.
7: Yeah, so for the bad way you talk about, say, maybe in a.
5: Cheating will cheat. I beg, will they cheat now? That's why they just program it and say, we give you that band A. You get band A, band B, band C now. Like I just tell you why they. End up with them, operate my own transformer, say, don't give me band A. I will still enter band A. I will give you the band A, B.
1: So, who should that question?
7: Sorry,
1: who should that question? Who you write?
5: Yeah, he said the one for, I don't answer Maro Garati. I said that one, I will find out to know what happened when I get to the office of house. The one we talk, say, for Agbo Road. We, I think someone called Fagboro say, yeah, Fagboro say, then they get light. Say, they come, they go, they come, they go. I beg, I'll see, but you tell me the particular place, Fagboro, so that.
1: You say, now around the depot fence here, around the Jumok.
5: Okay, I beg, we'll write them down now. When I reach office, I'll go ask them, see what happened for that area. No vexation.
8: Hello, Kelmeris.
1: Yeah, Jala, you call back.
8: I said, make you know what's my question. I said, be this no be partner with
1: You never answered that one.
5: Okay, you see, without.
1: Make your answer now.
5: Hold on. You see, say, federal government, they bring out the Electricity Act of 2023. And for that act, they said, anybody, if you go generate.
1: Even in those states,
5: Even in those states, they don't even do their own. On those states, they don't do power in there. So they're not talking, but we, they also, they partner with other people too. So, no, get from them. We deal with that in power. We don't go with those kind of people. We don't go with another power for Oguru power for Akure. So if you set the generator, you do so now. It's okay, bros. We won't partner with you. We generate. So everybody should do that. If you get about 200, do that.
1: Okay, so now they open to partnership.
5: Yes, we open to partnership. So if you say we deal with you, we'll come partner with you. I'm going to hear you.
3: Oga Caleb, what thing I want to talk about? You say in the time past. Your customer care or marketing section, the ways they call me, they say, add to what you they vend so that they will put you for band A. I say, where the band, where this one carry me go? He say B. I say, madam, living like that in a residential house, we know they sell anything for the, our compound. No business center.
1: No,
3: we they get, well, at least our food not the spoil, and that one I would be happy with. So that's why I say we like the B. So now they not call again, only for us to see. We're not sure. Say na band A B this.
1: As long as you're
3: as we see the daylight for now, we see the
1: As long as that thing don't increase now, band A, you don't do so. You're not there as now, you don't know what I like.
9: Good afternoon, sir.
1: Good afternoon. What do you talk to us?
9: I've heard you know that all around.
1: It's all right.
9: How many it is?
1: Is it not light for Urura for some days now? Urura,
5: Agbo Road.
1: So Urura, they are Agbo Road. It's Agbo Road.
5: Okay, ma. I will still find out to do what you have.
1: Hello, would I pick your call? Not sleep on top of your radio.
10: Hello?
1: Yeah, good afternoon.
10: Good afternoon.
1: Yeah, good afternoon. Talk to us.
10: How far is it?
1: Okay, Faru, talk to us.
10: I say better ask a BD whether we commit for Upper Takoba Road with Goroti area, whether we get it, we do, maybe forgive us now. My dad called for there yes now. The wire, now the area. I bet that he sorry for us. If we commit see or how we go with the way we take our friends and then I forgive us. Are we the best, don't you?
11: Okay, oh yeah, you
10: bro, we the best because we're not
11: listening to you.
10: I'm
11: making you listen to
10: you.
11: I'm making you listen. Listen.
5: You don't come
11: listen.
5: You don't know, say, what did they say?
10: At the same area, I bet they could have seen sorry for us. If you come in here, see how we go with the way we take our friends and then I forgive us. Are we the best, don't you?
11: Okay, oh yeah, you
10: bro, we the best because
11: I'm not listening
10: to you.
11: I'm making you listen to
5: you.
11: I'm making you listen.
5: You don't come listen. You know, say, what did they say? These people, they won't give their life.

0: they kind in that area go bad. Hello, good afternoon. Good afternoon. Good afternoon. Name are you calling?
1: Evangelist from Walu Quarter.
0: Okay, Evangelist, talk to us.
1: What you want to now? What name now? One of now make sure there. I'm not more comfortable when you said that if we get the light, can we pay? So that statement may not go well with me. What I want to say, what are the government doing for the people of Nigeria? They can't give us light. They cannot give us education. They cannot give us Google.
0: Hello. You will listen to me.
1: Hello.
0: Let me make that statement. Hello. And a question I ask. You dey hear me? Now question I ask. If you listen to me well, you for not talk what you talk so. I use to ask question. Then I come balance and say, what will be the role of government for inside? Now if you say you're not listening, when I question, I use to ask. I don't make as a statement. So not quote me.
1: Okay,
0: I use to ask question.
1: Okay. If you're not, if you say that question you have.
0: And I said, talk about government. I said, government on our part, they want to play.
1: I'm sorry that I said that. No, listen to me. Since you said that, so when we balance it, nobody that don't like us, people will pay. They will put it in a way that is balanced, that people will benefit. Now, you can't stop me.
0: All right. Time. Thank you very much. We don't even over it. Enter the other program. Time. We need to.
2: I must be honest with you. Those in that band A are really enjoying what is called lights. If Nigerians go to improve like that, so everybody go enjoy the lights. It not go bad. Then number we gonna get them first. We can't say government help us. Make everybody put everybody in band in the whole Nigeria. It gonna make sense.
3: Oga Kele, if you talk about say customer
2: economy go improve.
3: You say they get right to know that Bizabi.
4: Yes.
3: Get report to reach me last week for Aragua along Wayaro said. Before those people they thief the meter. So they can't call PDC people, we can't connect them from there. So they pay before. They'll bring 30,000, that 5,000 for that bill. But this small bill they can't bring can be 149,000. So I can't say, okay, why they go bring for Aragua?
4: Where be Aragua, man?
3: Along off a wire road.
4: Okay.
0: For what?

0: company.
1: Yeah, silver, silver.
2: Maybe four.
3: For 1 month, they pay the one.
0: 179,000.
2: Okay. And that same thing, they still give fish 3 houses for that street for them.
0: Suppose they make estimated a bill.
2: Is it a community bill or
0: no? Na community, na community.
2: No,
0: no.
2: I'm not saying you. But now, some people go pay like that, and yet they go see they brought the bill forward, forward, forward for the person.
3: Yeah, but you know, say to if you they pay the bill, maybe you go come leave out of one, if they give pay, maybe you charge maybe like 5,000 as estimated. When time month come, you go pay 1,000. Some see deal. And that will come at all.
0: Because of time, Naya, we match break for this segment. We don't overshot enter the other program time. Hopefully next week we'll see quickly open call lines that people feel as a question. The call lines ring, but we know if you pick calls again. That's how we make when I sponsor the program, so that we'll go fit the situation pass like this. My name is Akelimere. We'll come back now after this break.

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0: thank you, Tester. We touch on it to touch the dial and talk to Bunga excitement night. My name is Kelly Merritt, and we don't true with BDC Alpha Housing. A lovely, lovely time and a sunshine for inside the good industry. But Chapali Chapali, with a flip the page now, we'll get to other matters. We'll be some carry come. We'll quickly look for the time we, the few ministry we get. Lovely, lovely.
1: My people, now, where do you? What's your bring up on this afternoon? I be say, more with the conscience of the way we take they receive call, the cause more they receive, and don't they take action. Because there was happened recently, one woman come, you give me report say she received call. Percy call her, call and say, Percy tell and say, tell the Percy will call and say, so you send me 50,000 for that bullet so that I know goes and take you. The woman be fake on the fear say, 50,000 not big, now nah, left. So now she can't reason, she can't go to police station. Now police got and say, okay, where she wait, where they check the matter. So when police can't do the investigation and everything, they can't say, this person, you don't even know this woman, but because of say he gets the woman number, now he can't track the woman, tell the woman that one. So some persons now, they don't really care, do they tell they make money? They feel not even call big money because actually they cut 1 million. The woman for the toss say she not they pay. But because in that 50,000, if you call the woman 50,000, call that person 50,000 and so they'll take out the money around. So not really say because of say person tell you say 20,000, do this one. So the money not big. So my people and that one I break off on and say more they conscious of the way they take actions for something. And coming for that one, this landlord and lady, this move they get. The way they take they increase house rent. The economy don't already get tough enough. Some persons, you enter house, you pay 200,000 for the first year. The next year, you won't pay again. The third year, they don't increase them. So I won't beg landlord and landlord this way that they suffer. Do they increase house rent? Because people, they try to get ourselves for this economy with this. So
0: you know, say Smith don't increase. So why are they rebuild the house? So we make the call the road don't increase. Why they call they rebuild the house every year? When I make them call they increase them. No, no, that no matter for. Honestly, we need to the because nowadays somebody feels just carry die number. Just carry die number. If number yours good or you begin work on you like that. So now be waiting happen. So but I just they believe say the police will catch that young woman so that make a user as example.
1: They didn't do the
0: because make it tell the police the best way send send out by the woman like that. So when you receive calls like that, if you not be similar, like if calls on the way to make money out of you, think fast. Not be all this time, say does not tell anybody, think fast. So that is not tell anybody, think fast. Tell one to person, then involve the Nigerian police force, involve the security, and at the end of the day, you get that justice where you need.
2: My people, my dope people, are don't come. I carry chenkele to the comfort now today. Now waiting one, you know, say for Nigerian Union of Journalists, Edo State Council, now different chapel, now make up the union, a union. One of the chapel, where they inside, where they call Federated Chapel, don't come out say mental health matter. Say the way we take they see our drivers, some of our people for Edo State for mental problem. Say now they come take come upon themselves. Federated Chapel of NUJ come out. Say they come out on 23rd and 24th. They do program when they be say whether they partner with Socratic Hospital, Nero Socratic Hospital. Say they want users. Say they want sensitize people on 23rd, mostly the drivers, the Edo people. About mental health matter. And two, how they go to detect them early, say they get this problem so that they go quick tackle them. And two, and when they detect them early, the drivers when you go affect when the thing they affect or anybody, any adult person when get such challenges, go quick to them. And for the drivers, it go reduce accidents.

0: our road. And I'm the chairman for the chapel where they call Mercy Onyewele. Come talk, say the reason why in reason and like that, concept of the committee, when the chairman, comrade, those are Kumbo, say in do one because in the reason, say mental health wahala, full everywhere. Some people, you go see them dress well and wear, yet problem they come up for their head. Some go tell you, say their head, they shoot popcorn. So that's why in come sit down, say, what will be the solution to this matter? He come set up the committee. And the chairman of the committee come talk, say, the matter, they're very important. Say, health, mental health, they're very important. To tell commercial drivers, make them, they take their mind and well-being serious. So that's why they won't do that sensitization. He come talk, say, the program go get sub-team, whether they call mental health awareness, and the role of opposition party for democratic system. He says stakeholders go gather there to talk about both public health and how democracy they run. My people, not be both our journalists, transport union, students, civil society group, government officials, many people go like hear this matter because the way they our economy be now, a lot of people head they shoot popcorn. So now make me say, make a talk, make yourself day part of the program, 23rd and 24th for NUJ Press Center. Yourself, you go learn plenty things concerning the program. Now make me say, make a bring and come here. No miss out. Come 23rd for the sensitization and 24th for the lecture. You no go regret, say, you day there. Nero Socratic Hospital go day there to tell you what you go do early. And another one, when I get my people now, one man when he be saying, now person we born 7 children, wahala when he when person go, he go he work finish, they go house. Vasi they go house. Now very sad thing for Uguwebo community, for Umudiode area, Edo State. Now yesterday will be Monday, so the young man, 50 years old, he just work finish, they call him Austin Ojo. He work finish, they go his house. For where they do road, they put plank where they pass their cross. And this man now cut that in they use. As in just the cross, he won't cross the place because not only that thing, they take they cross the bridge to cross to their own community. As in carry the machine, climb one past the place. You know, no say the erosion don't carry the bridge. It don't shift them. And so the man fall. The water pack carry him. Now he call. Bye. What you make me the talk and say, na very painful thing, say, person go a walk, they go home, na problem, na he call enter.
1: Pretty painful. There's one tree fall on top tree and the one with the up of your command. Most of it is last.
0: But you know, and there, people where they live there, come they say, now the fault of the company, say, because they construct the road, now I made them put that plank, come out the thing when the people, the youth put before, where they take the pass the place. He say, and they know, say, the thing not solid. The contractor, the way they call it, they call one of the name, the construction company, they put the bridge, say the plank not solid and not stable well. Say, now cross them. Now I make the man not fit cross them well. The residents, people where they live around, they come, they complain, say, if they do them well, that can't thing for no happen. Say, they don't want to lose another life. May they quickly go, find what they go do.
1: May they work on the contractor so that they'll fit them. Do fix all those things. And when you ring the phone like this, maybe people use their kamushi. No, be when you ring the phone, you not be Superman. So if you ring with the phone, they won't pass inside water. They say something fed there. No, less one that place. When you rush, they go. You will stay one place. You even most times, first way would they drive, ring the phone, would they park? You get you go park. Best way people when I say that they go, then they go. You feel no anything can happen. When they fall, relax first. That place where they rush go, it better make you go late than you not go at all. This man now, I be now. So you go wait. You wait. Maybe erosion which don't clear finish. You go see where you go pull leg. You go enter. And sometimes when you contract a man, I see the fast for this road. Again, video when I see where the as the driver they drive they come like this. Now they don't any the place is slippery. They don't use red sand. They don't mash them down. So, as they drive, the thing take them. Because I see they drive, they call it, they call it draw. Mm-hmm. And one back man already, they will, they'll find a way to take back anyway. The thing called take car. The motor turn. It turn. Because they use reverse, they go. And not be into and have the ground, nice slipper. Don't like that. He called it good. Before you know, the drive, the back myself, because they make it come on me, no call jammer. He called way back. I see way back. The back, they draw, they go. He draw, they go. He called, he not feel with the speed. Let him leave the back. Make the back or the run, they go. Before you know, that motor call come again. Turn the same thing, begin jam down and jam. Just because of road. So as they walk this walk, make on their own path. They fast, especially when you know, say area like this for rainy season go affect them. Do what you feel quickly do, come out.
0: Kelly, this thing where you talk now, good word now you talk so. But another thing where I want to tell our people be say, where you they take up road construction, and you know, say now that community get another, you get solution, you go get solution where you go create for them. When it be say now only one road where they go take the pass, is either you do solid slab for that place, for the community to take their sense their place, or you create another road to enable them go home. Not to say you will just do one shabby walk for the people
1: on Thursday.
0: They cross.
1: On Thursday,
0: it we'll not look, make sense at
1: we'll
0: all.
1: Look more into this road matter. We will say shout out and congratulations to the first elected NBA female, first female to be elected, and I should be the second. Today there as a woman, the first 2 hours there as a woman, they not elect her, and she device where they can't give the president then position, he can't step in. So this one, I should be the first where they elect, and I should be the 33rd president of the Nigerian Bar Association. We say congratulations to Onye Kansola Badijo Okunsayo, SAM. We say congratulations to you. She win with about 12,317 votes. Don't make history as the second female president to lead the association. But many of them, they caught shame. Many of the lawyers, they caught shame, say the matter not clear. Say the election guarantee, the many of them, we supposed to vote, not if you vote because of one issue or the other, technical, yeah, this one, yeah, because online, he do them like that. So now, could they say, so even lawyers will be saying that they go help us fight after election. They not if do their own election way. They not if do our way, make not get issue, but not yet complain. Because they say many persons no vote, we suppose vote that are because. So it could be like say they complain, say the matter not clear, iki day. Like that.
0: Oga Kelly, the matter fit be like that because you know say failure. No get friend, and if person fail for exam, because I'm not be waiting in right. Then now so it is.
1: Now different boy game and attention. You know your attack.
0: We don't go the complain.
1: You know your attack. So they not talk. They say not be open to talk now. They say many of them not feel vote. It just be like you get your voters. Yes, you be like you get your voters card. You dare vote. You dare feel. You won't vote. Now one or two. You not feel vote and you get your voters. Many of now online. Many of them get.
0: Okay, network for them.
1: Situation like that. If you do one by chapter, those states do their election. All the states do their election. Then you send to the central. Then say, okay, make everybody day online. They do one to one thing like that. At the end of the day, what will never arrive to do more, not do one.
0: But they say even last one, issues still come up like that.
1: And now they don't they clamor say they even need somebody will be say like last year say okay they need people who go audit them or this okay how this thing they be last year they not doing but now they don't they cry now so okay they really need audit maybe they check and what it really happen I it be like this I not it be like this away from that one. They don't, this civil defense, then they don't discover one fake university for inside Lagos. I don't know how fake university.
0: They never read this, not approved, not fake university.
1: You know, Natafia compound in the three bedroom, three building. The university, and they don't rescue about 100 and something students with it. And in the name of
0: not I even nursery school or
1: the level get signboard, they not get signboard anything. Mm-hmm. Now online, they tell us the online university. Maybe like they get there as a physical mm-hmm. place. Then both not only Nigerian students,
0: mm-hmm.
1: Nigeria both some foreign African countries did the school where they don't raise school. They said they'll profile them for the religion to their family. And when they call one of the parents, he's saying no, say on our side, but that
0: great. Meaning they were kidnapped.
1: They don't kidnap them. He's saying no, say Pikin class in one leg walk. For the and the university people, so they work on the student and from 18 from 19 years 20 something, and they work on it that if you bring student come, we'll give you commission.
0: Okay,
1: so while we don't enter, and some of the pay are close to 200,000 to 1.5 million.
0: Okay,
1: some of the pay with dollars, like I say, once we don't enter, come go bring a brother come, may they forgive her in your commission, okay. Like that. And in the name of the work hired and go abroad, university is. To get certificate from abroad, mm-hmm. they brainwash them and your prison like that. Mm-hmm. See, they'll kind of go Congo school for abroad,
0: okay,
1: like that. So, no, let this jackpot thing go let you go to spend some money. You not get parents make with you out there. Your picketer, you see, they learn work, try and know which kind of work you want to learn. Mm-hmm. Because, well, I don't know why that picking lie. So, then they could say, he claim, I say, some of the parents never know with other picking TD, mm-hmm. they lie give their parents. He say, now work now, and they go learn for them. This one sweet me away. Yesterday with an artist here. Jigawa state governor. He carry waka go around 11 for morning. Yesterday will be Monday. We be say, ideally you are on Monday, you're not supposed to use work, play. He go office, your boss's secretary, as our secretary, they got boss thing. Offices, people not there. Around 11. So what he keep it for us? Around 11. They not the office. Even the guards there. We be say they'll get our person now. They open door. They open the door, they see them for office. Because many of them are ghost worker, those collect salary. That is to say, it class, you know, good guarantee you do for the office. Because if you they relevant, if your office is relevant, they suppose don't know. Sir, by this time, your paper never passed the finance. Many for you they collect free salary for this country. What you, now? I don't say government for whatever the money they do. Even please, may we get biometric way to sign in. Mm-hmm. By the time at the end of the month, they check and say, oh guy, you not call work. This time we take call work. You call, you press, you use your finger, press. It go show the time where you take order, you can work or not. And that my person will help you sign like that. That because many people, they collect salary, but they know they work.
0: Now, today, you know, say they get a way where they say they do that biometrics. That they draw them, say they sign in. But they compromise them.
1: If you sign in, if they do a legit Leo.
2: Yes.
0: Naomi, they tell you that they compromise
1: the person.
2: You don't feel a person. Now, if maybe they won't sign for people.
0: Another one where they sign in and they know they do the job, uncle. Because why they talk this matter?
2: Until they put the door.
0: Maybe say yes, you press finger.
1: You must get a reason, you come out, you don't feel lucky, or less that. So a lot of things they happen for the country like that. That if you go many, even for this hour, still go many places, see, yes, that's why they tell people, say many civil servants when they don't retire, when they open their business, then they feel they do it. You got somebody don't retire, come open provision shop. And not 12 or 10 they come open. When children don't go to school, they buy biscuit, buy everything. You can't call, you can't stay, you can't sleep. You know, say. Because that attitude when you get for government work, when you're not a manager, away, then you can't enter your personal business. Go to this call. Hello.
3: Hello.
1: Yeah, good afternoon.
3: Namie Jala.
1: Jala, talk to us, Shapley.
3: I want to talk about the MBA.
0: Okay.
3: When I see the people, the MBA lawyers, because they get access code, you know, they work. You know, if you activate them, I call you remember, say, and what is the time they do this? When I bought the city election, we don't know what to MPA came for the good day. The owner of me say, when Nigeria see come to this one, they will do election to ourselves.
1: We'll see the
3: call.
1: And at this lawyer, they go judge election matter.
0: And they go judge their own. They go judge their own by themselves.
1: So we go see go court. We never can tell. So now they go see. So now one, they go
0: to court for their own.
1: Israel. Now we have a match break for the sport crew to come. Honestly, this as a Jala talk. Being a Nigeria team.
0: We be saying people association. You see
1: association won't do the election. Ikiki must come out.
0: Network affect person issue.
1: Why network? How many they affect for the Western world? Many don't hear like that. Why you know much break my name like elementary today tomorrow? Make for me could decide, make another touch the time.

0: FIFA president must resign now. This is coming from the president of the La Liga, Javier Tebas. He has publicly accused FIFA of destroying the football industry and has called for its president, Gianni Infantino, to step down. We know that UEFA are not happy with FIFA. Alexander Seferin, the president of UEFA, did not even attend the World Cup final because of what he sees as politicization of the the beautiful game by the president of FIFA. Now, the president of president of La Liga is calling on the president of FIFA to step down. But we know Gianni Infantino is not going to step down. He seems to have been guaranteed the votes that will help him to win election again. So we'll see what happens. And Ronaldo, talking about Cristiano Ronaldo, he seems to have courted controversy by liking an Instagram post that accused FIFA of helping Argentina to reach the 2026 World Cup final. And on the transfer market, we can tell you that Super Eagles defender Benjamin Tenimu has returned to his Tanzanian club, Singida Black Stars. And Club Brugge, they have placed a 10 million euros price tag on Rafael Onyedika. Good evening, Bidu Sports People. Welcome to Sports Fiesta. It is live on 90.7 KVFM, Benin City. My name is Sandy Ibrahim, but you guys call me the Sports Ibrakadabra because I bring magic to sports presentation and analysis. Nero G, as usual, joins me on the show this evening. Nero, welcome. Well, let's begin from this one. La Liga president Javier Tebas has called on FIFA president Gianni Infantino to resign. He should step down. He claims that the World Football Governing Body undermines the football industry. In an interview with Italian newspaper La Gazzetta dello Sport, the head of the Spanish league also criticized World Cup hydration breaks, the finals lengthy halftime interval, the postponement of a suspension for United States striker Folarin Balogun, and the future possibility of a 64-nation tournament happening maybe from the 2030 edition. When asked Infantino should quit, Tebas said, "In my opinion, yes, I think his time is up." However, he stated that the 56-year-old has the support of national federations and claimed that FIFA election system is rotten and its core. Now, this is not coming from an ordinary person on the street, or maybe a sports journalist that could be accused of perhaps he's sympathetic to one cause or to one person or to one side. This is coming from someone who is a member of FIFA, because as president of La Liga, he is also part of the whole footballing structure. They are very much involved with UEFA, and UEFA is a huge component of FIFA. He is saying that FIFA's election is rotten at its core. He goes on to say, "There is no opposition candidate. Nobody wants to stand just to lose. He shouldn't stay, but the current state of affairs means he won't leave." Then he, for Tebas, he was unlike the Yeovil president, Alexander Seferin, who said he was not attending the World Cup final in protest of what he perceived to be the closeness of the FIFA president Gianni Infantino to President of the United States of America, Donald Trump. He was there because he's the head of the La Liga. He went to watch the final and he watched his country win the competition. He went on to say, "These past few days here in America, I've had many people who are against Infantino, who disagree with what he's doing. They say it, but then they do nothing. I don't know what's worse, the silence or the complicity. Because those who stay silent are perfectly aware of the damage football is suffering." And we know Gianni Infantino is expected to be re-elected for a fourth time at FIFA's Congress in March 2027. Although Tebas believes that he could have been brought down as a consequence of his involvement in the case around Folarin Balogun, which was something that was unethical. It shouldn't have happened at all. So he's saying that, look, because he got involved, Folarin Balogun got a red card, should have served two match ban, at least one. But the president of the United States of America admitted openly, even the day before the final, he said it at the White House that he called Gianni Infantino and said, you've got to look at this. I don't think the player deserves a red card. We've never had the president of a country in a tournament that's still going on, and he will say something that could potentially affect a particular situation that was developing. We know that according to FIFA rules, you get a red card, it is done. You are going to miss the next game. Unless if FIFA themselves reviews the situation and say, oh, this person did not deserve this red card, and then they decide to rescind it. But the president of a country now calling the president of FIFA to say, I don't think it was fair that this player got a red card. And the next thing we'll hear is that FIFA disciplinary committee, who are supposed to be independent, that's what Gianni Infantino is claiming, oh, they are independent, they do that. They then looked at the situation and then decided that Balogun should not be suspended. He could play that match. Tebas went on to say, the suspension of the American player's ban was absolutely serious. They were lucky that Belgium eliminated the USA, because otherwise a case could have arisen that might have cost Infantino the job. Since Belgium won, they managed to bury the matter, but these are just the tip of the iceberg. I don't think the matter should just be buried just because Belgium beat the United States. They should still come, because Donald Trump was saying that, look, after all, we lost, so it's not an issue. No, it's an issue. He should not have played, period. The fact that the president of the country could influence his player to play a game is serious. It's something that should be thoroughly discussed. And if it will lead to Gianni Infantino leaving, if he will be forcefully removed, the Council of FIFA can go on to do that. But apparently, he has enough support to stay in office. And by the way, as Tebas himself is admitting, nobody's challenging him. I wonder why Tebas himself cannot say, okay, I'm stepping up. Or the president of UEFA will say, I want to contest for this position.
1: Sadly, that is what I'll be asking some persons that are calling for his resignation. When you look around the confederation, you know, let's say the six confederation that are part of FIFA, who has shown any interest, you know, of competing with Gianni Infantino? Gianni Infantino is so powerful. It's just like Sepp Blatter. From the look of things, it's even Sepp Blatter promise, because he has the backing of someone like Donald Trump. You know, he does what he loves. Anything he wants to do, that's what we are seeing for Gianni Infantino these days. You can't tell me that a FIFA president is supposed to have a meeting with top executive officials in UEFA and Europe, and he was with the US president for something I don't think he has any business there doing, and he came late, and those officials showed their displeasure and they walked there. That was the last October. So for Gianni Infantino, we've seen a lot of excesses. In this part of the world, we always look at the white that look, anytime they did something wrong, they will step down honorably. It's not the case. It's not everybody that behaves that way, even in Western world. Gianni Infantino, for what he has done, especially this following Balogun incident at the World Cup, is enough. The way we are looking at them before many years ago is enough for him to resign after the World Cup. But he's telling the entire world, election is coming March, and for now, this July 21st, 2026, nobody is coming out to challenge Gianni Infantino. It will likely go on post, you know, in the next election. And you see the two major confederations in terms of population voting strength. All of them, they've endorsed him. Now, look, you are good to go. So, even if he's having an in-house fight, let me put it that way, with UEFA, I don't think Gianni Infantino is going anywhere. Except Gianni Infantino on his own just willingly said, okay, enough of all this noise, I'm stepping down. And one thing I respect Javier Tebas for. Javier Tebas, so a couple of weeks ago, we were discussing about this same man. He always speaks his mind. You know, when things are going wrong, we tell you that, hey, look, this is not how it's supposed to go. I was telling somebody last one that Javier Tebas is a Real Madrid fan. He was arguing with me, he went out and made his own research, and he came back to me that, oh boy, you are right too. He's a Madrid fan, but if you see the way this man is having a go at Florentino Perez, especially of late that Vinicius Junior incident with Rodri when they boycotted the Ballon d'Or, I came on out on Real Madrid and all that. You don't think that he's a Real Madrid fan? He's a professional to the core. Is this a man that told La Liga that, look, we are not up to the standard of the English Premier League. We are winning the Ballon d'Or, fine. But what those guys that are doing with football globally, look, we need to step up. Is that man that always says the truth? You know, so far as they've made him the La Liga chief. Is among those that call out Rubiales that no, it's about time you need to step down. Talk about that kissing gate the other time. Amongst all the top chief football chief in the whole of Europe, no one is as outspoken as Javier Tebas. I'm just waiting. I'm not surprised that it's coming out on Gianni Infantino. I'm just looking, maybe after the World Cup, we'll hear something for Javier Tebas. A lot of you just 48 hours later, we're hearing for Javier Tebas. If the rest confederation president that are not okay with what Gianni Infantino is doing, I expect them to also voice their frustration. Because this World Cup, we've seen a kind of him. Look, Gianni Infantino, after that referee, the Somalian referee was turned back in Miami. He came out and he said that I didn't really see any backing for that referee. He just came out and said that, look, FIFA, we don't interfere with immigration. This is one of your own. You know, unlike what the UEFA president did, he said, look, this man is from Africa, but we give him the right to officiate the UEFA Cup final because he's one of our own. You know, it's with the footballing community. But we didn't get to see that kind of backing.
0: Even
1: from
0: the way Iran was treated at the World Cup.
1: We didn't see
0: they are a member of FIFA. And they are playing at the World Cup.
1: So traveling,
0: you cannot allow the host to be
1: treating your own
0: one of the competitors like the way they were treating
1: Iran. Gianni Infantino, he did so many wrong. I'm expecting more footballing chiefs around the world to voice out their frustration because that is the only way that the executive they can pass a vote of no confidence on Gianni Infantino. When he started as UEFA president, everybody loves this man because we used to watch this man when he conducts the UEFA draw. Yeah. This guy, you know, is against Gen UEFA. Everybody just gave him blow. Like the way when he became FIFA president, it's a kind of blow vote. Everybody, it's good to go. Yes, this guy has paid his dues. But along the line, this guy is doing some things that many people are asking questions. Let's forget the commercial side. It's not all about the money all the time. But what about the ethics? What about the integrity of the game? You know, morals, truth. But all those things are things that we are seeing is lacking under Gianni Infantino, especially in these last 2 years. So for Javier Tebas coming out to voice his frustration, I think it's about time. You know, I'm still expecting some other ones to like, if not for one thing, Gianni Infantino, you need to sit up, do well. Remember what happened to the likes of Sepp Blatter and Michel Platini. And from the look of things, it looks as if both of them, they were set up because they've gone to several courts and they said that, look, we've carried out our investigation, but individuals are not guilty. And Michel Platini is only coming back and saying that I want to sue Gianni, not just UEFA as a body, but Gianni Infantino as an individual is considering taking him to the court, to the law court.
0: So because he was Infantino's Platini's secretary when Platini was president.
1: So you find out that so many things are wrong with the way FIFA is wrong these days under Gianni Infantino. I just hope that the truth will definitely prevail one day because I believe most of those confederation presidents, maybe they have one or two things to say. Now, Alexander Seferin, the president of UEFA.
0: No, but it's mainly UEFA that is speaking out. UEFA at one point, they even came out to say other people are keeping quiet.
1: They are scared.
0: They should be speaking out, but everybody is keeping quiet. Africa, as usual, take our 54
1: votes. And I love what UEFA did because, like I was saying, some of these football sheets are around the continent. They know one or two things. That's why UEFA said, you guys are keeping quiet. You know what is happening. We are the only one voicing out the mismanagement of how we run things in FIFA. And it's getting out of hand. This whole World Cup, with the excitement, the goals and all that. Look, the interference in this World Cup, so many things. I believe Gianni Infantino need to sit up.
0: Argentina goalkeeper Emiliano Martinez says he is considering whether it is time to step aside from international football after they lost 1-0 to Spain in the World Cup final on Sunday. Of course, Argentina, they've returned home. They returned home to a heroic welcome. I'm like, Messi was not there, but and the rest of the players got a fantastic reception. The 3-year-old has won 67 caps for his country and played every minute of Argentina's 8 World Cup games, keeping 2 clean sheets and conceding 8 goals. He was a World Cup winner in 2022, also claiming the Golden Glove Award as the tournament's outstanding goalkeeper. So this is what he said. I dreamt we'd win it again. I dreamt of bringing it back to Argentina and making history once more. The truth is, the pain is hard to explain. There are many things to reflect on and how to move forward. And it's time to to step aside. I'm so sorry. I tried my best to help my country and my teammates. So maybe this is the last we'll see of him. And with Lionel Messi too, it's looking like we've seen the last of him at the World Cup, because we're beginning to hear now that he tried to inspire them. We even saw it, that he was trying to inspire them at halftime. They cut to him, he was speaking, and it has been interpreted. What he was telling them in Spanish has now been interpreted. When I say, come on guys, let's go for it. But they said it's like in that dressing room, he told them that this is it. He wants to win the World Cup and retire, that he's not going to play for Argentina again. And some are saying maybe that affected the players. But they know that Messi will not play forever. He's 39. So why should Messi saying this likely his last game with you guys now affect them, when he must have been trying to inspire them to win the cup for him, so that, okay, I'm leaving, but I want to leave as a World Cup champion. So if Messi is leaving, Emiliano Martinez is leaving also, the coach Scaloni is also leaving, I'm sure a couple of other players too are likely going to leave, perhaps the older players. Who steps in? I think maybe the next captain is going to be Enzo Fernandez. Forget the fact that he got a red card in their last game. But Enzo Fernandez has spoken out, and he has claimed that Argentina represented their nation in the best possible way during the World Cup, despite the accusations that they were unsportsmanly, despite those ugly scenes after their final loss to Spain. And we know that he was sent off in that match. It wasn't for violent conduct. First one was for dissent. He was arguing with the referee that he was fouled, so the referee should have sounded his whistle, and the referee issued him a yellow card. And then the second one, well, sometimes we've seen yellow cards given for that. At other times, maybe the referee could ignore it. He went in on a Spanish player who got the ball, clearly got the ball before him, so he was late in his tackle to a second yellow card. You could see he was even confident, was saying, no, let them review, let them, but you know, it's a second yellow card, so they don't review. But even if they reviewed, it was worth a second yellow card. The problem is that that first yellow card could have been avoided, so that is the issue. He has now taken to social media and he released a statement earlier. He did not mention his red card, but he said, as time goes by, you realize there is something much bigger than just a result. For years, this group has represented the team in the best possible way. It teaches that competing isn't just about winning. It's about giving your all for the jersey and never giving up. It has been a privilege to be part of a group that always stepped up, competed at the highest level, and defended these colors with pride, humility, and commitment. So, see what happens going forward. Argentina are currently being investigated. Nahuel Molina, Leandro Paredes, Thiago Almeida, and assistant coach Roberto Ayala, they were involved in a fracas at the end of the final match. And we know that Argentina, they also released after they defeated England, they displayed a banner which says the Maldives, the Falkland Islands belongs to Argentina, and FIFA are investigating. FIFA are likely to sanction them ahead of FIFA are likely to sanction them going forward. So Fernandez said is coming after Argentine television company RLC Noticias posted footage appearing to show Messi urging his teammates to stay calm on their walk to the tunnel and forget about everything else. So that was the clip that we saw at halftime when Messi was talking to team. So in this footage, Messi is seen saying, let's go boys, let's keep calm people, calm. The main thing is for us to remain calm boys, that we remain calm. Let's just concentrate on playing, nothing else. Calm, okay? Forget everything else. Let's just play. Let's just concentrate on playing. Let's go. So that was Messi trying to inspire his team. But as I said, there are other reports that Messi told them in the dressing room that this is my last game with you guys, I'm done with the national team after this. So let's try and win this. And some say that was why they are, it's like they just, they were sad. So they were not really inspired. So that's why Messi had to be telling them in the corridor that, look, forget everything. Forget that I even said this, my, you just concentrate. Let's be calm and let us go and play our football. But we don't know if that's going to happen. But Fernandez saying that Argentina, they represented their country, that's the players represented their country in the best possible way.
1: Well, everyone knows that the Argentines, they are quite passionate, you know. And you even watch their rugby team, not just the football team, that is Argentina for you. It's something that all of them, they have in common. Very passionate people, especially in the areas of sports. They are always showing their passion and all that. But we've seen many greats, different field in the world of sports. There must surely come a time they will call it a quit. Lionel Messi will not play forever. That is something that these players, they must understand, and is Messi faithful, his followers. He will not play forever. You know, we've seen great managers, you know, at the time they call it a quit, that look, I'm done. Notably, Sir Alex Ferguson, after so many years, even he spent about 26 years in one particular club, he said, look, I'm done. Guy Roos, over for 3 years with Lens, he said, no, there must be a time you must call it a quit. We've seen some, they resign or they retire quite early, you know, but like Messi is almost 40. I don't know what this man wants to prove again in the world of football. Messi has not won a title with his national team. He has won several titles now with his national team. Club side, he has dominated club football. So, if like Messi told the players during halftime or before the game proper that, look, this is my last dance, we just need to focus and all that, and he demoralized them, you know, for the match proper, I don't think so. Yeah, the Spanish team, they were just better than Argentina team that particular day. And for Dibu, Emiliano Martinez, this one, I love the story, you know, looking at Emiliano Martinez, he's a late bloomer.
0: Yeah.
1: He made his debut with this national team at the age of 28.
0: 28, yeah. And that's some players have retired at 28.
1: Yeah, so you see, and God really showed him favor. He has won everything with his national team. And it's up there when you want to, present now in football, when you want to discuss great goalkeepers from South America, history,
0: you
1: will mention Emiliano Martinez. You know, I'm happy for him because not many goalkeepers have this kind of opportunity. He was under the radar for Arsenal for years.
0: It wasn't number one. They were sending him on loan and everything. Yes. He took an injury to Bernard Leno before he stepped up and helped Arsenal win the FA Cup. And then he
1: said, no, I want to play.
0: I want to play regularly, and that's why he went to Aston Villa.
1: And Aston Villa, they trusted him. He has won the Europa League with Aston Villa.
0: Yeah.
1: You know, so his career is something that don't lose faith. He has tried. If he said he wants to retire now, you know,
0: from he's 33 now, so had a fantastic 5 years.
1: Exactly. And he said the young ones, they can take over now. I'm 33. I know for a goalkeeper, he's like, he's 26. You know,
0: yeah, 33 for a goalkeeper is very young.
1: He's very young. He's like, you're approaching your mid-20s.
0: We saw Manuel Neuer at 40 playing at this World Cup.
1: So if he said, I want to give opportunity to the younger ones, I'm leaving now when the ovation is loud. You know, everybody saw him that as a Spanish player, maybe you pick one Spanish player to be the man of the match.
0: He definitely would have been the man of the match.
1: So
0: 11 saves.
1: 11 saves. You can see he was even crying.
0: Yeah.
1: He won the World Cup for Argentina 4 years ago.
0: Yeah, look, of course, Messi scored 7 goals in that competition. Messi scored 2 goals in the final. Messi scored his penalty. And if not for Emiliano Martinez, that save that he made, we'll not be talking about it.
1: So you can't
0: really talk about Argentina winning the World Cup without mentioning Emiliano Martinez. That save that he made from Randa Colomani saved Argentina. And then in the penalty shot, of course, he made a couple of saves.
1: So that save that he made against Colomani is something that history will always repeat. You know, so with all due respect to the likes of this goalkeeper at the Atalanta 90 that looks as if he wants to cry, but he knocked out Italy and I think Yugoslavia in the penalty shootout.
0: The time goalkeeper.
1: Goycochea. You know, good goalkeeper at Italia 90. Yeah. He was fantastic.
0: Yeah, Goycochea.
1: Yeah, but
0: penalty heroics.
1: The 1978 goalkeeper, good goalkeeper. But what Emiliano Martinez has done for Argentina in this last 5 years.
0: Yeah,
1: he won his Copa America back to back. So he can call it a quit. He has done well. Good work for him.
0: Okay.

right, welcome back to Sports Fiesta Live on 2.7 KFM, Benin City. Well, let's go to one story now. I don't know why this guy, he likes trouble, honestly. You've got to put that out there. His name is Cristiano Ronaldo. He has reignited his long-running rivalry with Lionel Messi after he reportedly liked an Instagram video criticizing FIFA of corruption and claiming the organization helped Argentina reach the 2026 World Cup. And this is coming from Yahoo Sports. Yahoo Sports is not one of those sites that you think, oh, it's just... I've even seen people who are pointing out, and they took a screenshot and said, look, Ronaldo is liking this video that is alleging that Argentina was helped by FIFA. And it wouldn't be the first time. There was one time they were talking about one Ballon d'Or that Messi won, and then said, you know, that he didn't deserve it. And all that. Ronaldo came there and wrote factos. These are facts. That's what he posted. Look, I absolutely love Cristiano Ronaldo. What he represents, what he's done, you know, all his achievements. But there are times when you don't need some things. And I think he's getting too unnecessarily involved, you know. For him to be approving that kind of post, even if he thinks it is true. We've seen people point out certain things. I have seen a mashup of videos that showed clearly that Argentina ought to have got a yellow card here. This would have been a foul and all. Then Boku, you will see them. If you are looking for it, you will see them. But that I don't think a player like Cristiano Ronaldo or any player at all should be coming out to say some of these things. We saw when Egypt played against them, and we saw how the Egyptian players came out and said they even said, it, if FIFA wants Argentina, it's clear that FIFA wants Argentina and Lionel Messi to win the World Cup. Their coach said it. A couple of their players also said it. But Portugal and Argentina did not meet at this World Cup. They could have met in the quarterfinal, but Portugal did not win their group. So they didn't meet. And Portugal didn't even get to the quarterfinal. They were eliminated in the round of 16 by Spain. But for Ronaldo to be liking this, I don't think he should be... He should be doing stuff like, well, of course, there's freedom of expression. He can do whatever he likes. But when he gets directly involved in stuff like this, I honestly find it a bit weird. There have been all sorts of allegations that FIFA favored Argentina in the 3-2 win over Egypt in the round of 16. We came here, we analyzed it, pointed out some of the situations that we saw, and were like, come on, maybe this should have been allowed and all of that. But, you know, when journalists do certain things, when journalists analyze situations, they are expected to do it from an objective perspective. You are looking at it objectively. If you say, okay, favor Argentina, if there are other times when you did not favor Argentina, you call it. And for instance, for me, Lionel Messi deserves to be player of the tournament. I would argue that he deserves it better than Rodri. Honestly, I don't. As if you are telling me the winner must come from somebody who won the World Cup, and we know that is not the case, because we've seen a player who finishes fourth getting the most valuable player. So for me, if we are going to talk robbery, Lionel Messi was robbed of that. If you say, okay, Messi, okay, Kylian Mbappe deserve, and I'm even hearing some English pundits saying that Kylian Mbappe scored 2 goals in a dead rubber match. They have already been eliminated, so the third place man, I'm like, come on. So long as the third place match is still there, you have to accept the goals that were scored in the third place match. If you are going to say you are going to remove the goals that he scored against England, a team that will have gone to the final and won the cup, you are saying it was scored in a dead rubber game. So how about the goals that others scored in against teams that were... Messi scored a hat-trick against Algeria. Yeah. He scored against Jordan. He scored against Cape Verde. Before Jordan, there was another game he played. Austria. He scored... Austria was in the group stage, right? Yeah, so if you are going to start bringing this talk of third place match is not that important, so they should be taking off
those goals. Then you have to now also argue that in the group stages, when you play against teams that are not ranked above a certain level, then you are just going to create all sort of confusion by all of this. So me, I don't buy that. The same way I feel Lionel Messi should have been the player of the tournament. But for Cristiano Ronaldo to like a post alleging that the officials were biased towards Argentina, to me, it doesn't put him in proper light. I hope that it will come later and we'll hear things like, oh, it wasn't really Cristiano Ronaldo's handle, or his account was hacked or what, tournament. But for Cristiano Ronaldo to like a post alleging that the officials were biased towards Argentina, to me, it doesn't put him in proper light. I hope that it will come later and we'll hear things like, oh, it wasn't really Cristiano Ronaldo's handle, or he

0: Rondo.
1: Well, I'm not surprised. Like you said, this is not the first time we're seeing this kind of antics from Ronaldo's camp, you know. And when he did that first one, he got fat toes. No talk of I can't be hacked, or maybe it was a mistake or whatever. I don't want to call it a kind of obsession, you know. When he moved to the Saudi League, then that was when he said that the Saudi League is better than the French League.
0: You know, who was this smoking?
1: he has said all kind of stuff. When the tournament was ongoing, even his sisters, you know, his national teammates were berated by Ronaldo's followers, you know, his fans, and the sister was liking the post and even resharing and all that. So I'm not surprised in Cristiano Ronaldo liking a post that is kind of calling out the Argentina national team that are being favored by.
0: It's not just Argentina now, because you're also alleging that FIFA is supporting FIFA Argentina, which is ridiculous. We know, yes, there were some controversial decisions here and there, but as I've pointed out several times, FIFA will not, there is no way FIFA would call referees and tell them, you've got to do this to Argentina. That by now will not have had one referee coming out to say, or it will leak it, it may not come out directly, but we will have had that, FIFA was caught trying to rig a match in favor of Argentina.
1: So, like I said, I'm not surprised that Cristiano Ronaldo is liking a post that, you know, has to do with something real. Lionel Messi is kind of involved. But I'm not still Lionel Messi any day.
0: Yeah, say that about, you know, Cristiano Ronaldo.
1: Any post or whatever, the same thing negative
0: about
1: that
0: Ronaldo
1: you
0: Messi will come
1: Messi
0: there.
1: Will like. Or some people will come and tell you that he's not the one handling his handle and all that.
0: It's approved by him.
1: I've seen, he came to our A-list artist in this country. Mm. You know, he was there, you know, in our own house, family house, when we told him that, hey, look, this is what is happening on social media. And then he said, who authorized this guy to do this thing now? He started making coin out of the guy that is handling social media. So you can see that. Even though somebody is handling your
0: you are still in charge.
1: You are still in charge. There are some things that cannot go out if you don't give that kind of permission. But for Cristiano Ronaldo, he's a global superstar. Nothing. But
0: he doesn't need all those.
1: Nothing. I don't know. He's obsessed with Messi. I don't know.
0: Okay. All right. Let's also tell you that Super Eagles defender Benjamin Tenimu has completed the return to Tanzania Premier League side Singida Black Stars. He signed a 2-year contract for an undisclosed fee. Atenimo previously featured for Singida Black Stars after joining the club from Bendel Insurance in February 2024. The 23-year-old secured a move to English League One outfit Crawley Town on a 2-year deal in September 2024 before he switched to Moroccan side Maghreb Fes for an undisclosed fee in July 2025. The center back will now begin a second spell with Singida Black Stars and is expected to link up with his new teammates at their preseason training camp in Rwanda as preparations intensify for the 2026-2027 campaign. He has earned 3 caps for the Super Eagles since making his international debut. I'm not too sure I like this, but look, it's better that you go to where you are familiar with the environment and you play regularly, you know. But I would have preferred for him to still be in Bendel Insurance than going to Tanzania. If you are going to Tanzania, you are not playing for Taifa Stars. You know, you are not playing for
1: Simba.
0: Young Africa. Sorry, I said Taifa Stars. Taifa Stars is the national team. You are not playing for Simba. You are not playing for Young Africans. And come on, what are you doing there? You know, even prefer you go to South Africa and play for some clubs there. Anyway, let's also tell you that Club Brugge, they are demanding €10 million for Super Eagles midfielder Rafael Onyedika. A Bundesliga club, Eintracht Frankfurt, they submitted an offer for the Nigerian international last week, but the bid fell short of Club Brugge's valuation. Despite the initial setback, negotiations between both clubs are ongoing with hopes of reaching an agreement in the coming days. Oedika, who's 35, has just 1 year remaining on his contract with the Belgian champion. So we'll see how this one goes. And, well, this one is breaking. I am sure

0: Chelsea fans will be very much interested in this. Many of them will say, Hallelujah. Well, Alhamdulillah. Because Referee Anthony Taylor has announced his retirement with immediate effects. And he has highlighted the impact of the intense pressure that referees face when they handle big matches. Taylor, who's 47, enjoyed a 20-year career spanning 831 matches, with his final game being Spain's 1-0 win over Portugal in the World Cup round of 16 on July 6. A prison officer before becoming a professional referee, he was first added to the Football League list at the start of the 2006-2007 season. Promotion to the Premier League followed in 2010, where he took charge of 432 top-flight matches and officiated every major domestic cup final. In total, he officiated 668 matches in the professional game in England. And this is what he said: officiating at the elite level has been an immense and privileged, but the pressure is intense and the scrutiny is constant. The time is now right to step aside and look forward to transitioning to the next chapter of my career. So we'll see. And in total, he officiated 163 international matches. I'm very sorry, I'm sure even a controversial referee like Anthony Taylor, you will see him being called to come and give his verdicts on officiating, and then will be trying to justify every decision that referees make in the English Premier League.
1: For Anthony Taylor, is Chelsea fans, I believe that some of them will be pumping champagne now, because Anthony Taylor has not been, I don't want to use the word fair, but that is what Chelsea fans most of
0: them. Yeah, that have been, they've written petitions
1: not fair to
0: with
1: them.
0: Thousands of signatures saying they don't want Anthony Taylor to ever officiate their matches.
1: Yeah, but my problem with Anthony Taylor is that his over-reliance on the VAR, that is just my concern. Well, I know he's a top ref alongside Michael Oliver, but to this day, my favorite ref in the English Premier League is still Grand Baba. Grand Baba retired since 2004, but that referee, and even retired before when he's supposed to, he still have like 2-3 years before his retirement. I think that he now lives in Spain, it's just part ways with English football. I don't know if he retired with annoyance at that particular time. Fantastic ref, referee then. Grandpa came, but he made a silly mistake at the World Cup, and that just tarnished his record. And we saw about Webb, and his controversies. And currently, he's the one heading the PGMOL in England. And we've not seen any kind of improvement in terms of officiating. Hate him or love him, I don't tell him he's still one of the best around, in English football, and he's
0: In the world, actually, because they've given him
1: he was at this
0: UEFA, point. FIFA, they've given him very good
1: him alongside Michael Oliver.
0: Yeah.
1: So, I don't know what prompted this resignation. The likes of Mike Dean, they announced to the world that, look, come the end of the season, I'm stepping down, all that. But after the World Cup,
0: he must have decided at the beginning of the season that I'm done. So after the World Cup, I'm done.
1: You're wishing the best of luck, and for Chelsea fans, maybe you guys will amass like 10 points, already next season.
0: Knowing that he's not Anthony Taylor, because he officiated some of Chelsea's finals, well, I guess Liverpool, League Cup, and I think FA Cup. No, and every time he handles Chelsea's matches, there's always a controversy. The way Chelsea don't like Anthony Taylor, that's how Arsenal don't like Michael Oliver. It seems like whenever Michael Oliver handles Arsenal matches, there's always trouble. All right, guys, it's time for you to join us on the show. Call 0706263927 or 0807838 4303. And also reach us on 0814484 4328 or 0905523-8262. 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Hello?
2: Hello, good evening, sir.
0: Good evening, no.
2: Yeah, I'm out to take a
0: shot. Yeah, this is Sports Fiesta on KUFM.
2: Okay, man, I'm going to from the what makes the color.
0: Sorry, I didn't get. Okay, go on.
2: Okay, coming to this house, visiting to the people, of course. Also, coming to the 5 minutes in this world. These actions really show the action made people to put this thing up on them because of what was going on.
0: Sorry, we're even struggling to hear you. Hello?
3: Hello?
0: Good evening. Good evening. Hello?
4: Hello, it's Jose Mourinho.
0: Welcome, Jose.
4: Thank you, Mr. Ryan. I support you 100%. Infantino should be resigning. Yes. Because now...
0: It's not me, it is Javier Tebas who said it.
4: Okay, I support that assertion. Infantino should be resigning. That means any president of any other country like Morocco next time can just call the FIFA president and say they want the decision to be checked, which is not supposed to be. They said, according to the FIFA rule, that political figures are not supposed to interfere with football. So I support what the Spanish La Liga man is saying. So I think Infantino, with all due respect, to apologize and resign is normal. So I support the way the press of. Thank you, Mr. Brian.
0: All right, thank you. Hello.
5: Abracadabra of Sport. Doctor, good evening.
0: Welcome, Sunday.
5: Nero G, good evening.
1: Good evening, Mr. Sunday. You're welcome.
5: I must greet you now for Jenny Fatino. You know, see, I see Mokin and Tute for Supu. If you're not going to move on, you can't turn to person, huh? Because this controversy, we that they follow this man, me myself, because another day I play at all. Because 2022 World Cup, similar thing where Rolando talk. So Luis Van Gaal talking. So maybe anything is wrong. So I know we will fit challenge now, but it will be difficult whether this man will resign. Because I know saying they can't say he will resign. That's enough for that one. Then for the Chelsea, maybe not jubilee, say Antetokounmpo. Don't resign, see they don't free. They never free for Mahando. So they never
0: free. You will not help your Ronaldo go anywhere for work. Or who
5: now, say the guy Bracadabra, they said we'll talk to person. Now what happened to see the drink?
0: You see the kind signing where Chelsea they make. No, there's you go to eat your
5: sister. And I know say the judgment the Chelsea people, they don't be happy. I don't remove another juju for them. I go see and this
0: you're,
5: is it.
0: You know if he helped Nigeria qualify for World Cup? You know if he helped Cristiano Ronaldo win World Cup? This kind of juju you get. Yeah, he fake juju, man. Hello?
5: Because Argentina don't come out. You know that I don't get my come out. You don't have to talk about juju again. You don't do anything. Don't so sorry. I agree to you,
1: Dantelsi.
5: You're welcome. Well, if I retire, I think he has done his best. Even Martinez, I don't know how they talk to him. Martinez, those 5 years, now he don't play for national team. Yeah, he won everything. I think it's a very successful journey for him. So if he retire, and Messi, their Baba, I think they are good for their come. But you know, many people will not come to that national team, they want to replace Messi. But that's why he's going to see his later. All the same as for the good man. Thank God, that's what I remember. So, I was, from the beginning, I was afraid that. Just made this sign. I don't know if that wins Alonso, you just said the words. But all the same, I think I pray, me then keep supporting Alonso. This all is right. Succeed for Chelsea. Thank you, and this evening.
0: Thank you. Hello?
5: Okay,
0: Brian,
5: good evening, sir.
0: Good evening, welcome.
5: Okay, good evening, sir.
1: Good evening, World Champions. You're welcome.
5: This is World Champions, sir. Let me tell that guy, we say, Chelsea, because we're about free. Okay, but I like him, they're supposed to be tough one.
0: Sounding like my guy.
5: At the end of the day, Ronaldo not carry work up. He's not a real guy, sir. Let me say, Messi not carry work up, and now he come back. Chelsea. So don't worry. Next season, they will collect. Because I see the signings will be the Chelsea. They go back. I thought they took out back like this. They're not wise now. If not before, you know the way Chelsea is doing now. They're going to be signed. They still will not pull up this year. They're going to be busy. But now, like, they're going to go for those are offline they go for. That's very good. But if our president can get back, I don't know if I tell you that last time I caught it. In 4 years' time or 5 years' time, people will be like politics. Say, as they're going to have this competition, they're going to take a 2-1 winner. But what this man they do, eh? It's not right. If you are supporting any country at all, keep it to yourself. Not the show before, like, when I now want that to do. Now, I don't say, no, well, look, I want that to do. We'll like, get one club and support for Europe. But not that as call, I will call and say, okay, Brian, I don't say if it's Chelsea, I don't say if it's Arsenal. You don't go show us. Because you represent every club, every in Nigeria or outside Nigeria. You represent all of them because we look we sooner like ambassadors. But you know, if people are you know, it's becoming too much. I think make me reduce that or it's not the time.
0: Okay.
5: Very much, yeah,
0: all right, thank you. Okay, let's look at the messages.
1: Ambassador Disciple from New Guinea. Good evening, Sanego and Dr. Ibrahim. Argentina and sound losers. 99.9% of their fans aside the Argentines are Lionel Messi followers. When he leaves the national team, nobody, not an Argentine, will vote for them. Pep entertaining the Italian delegates might just mean he's considering the offer. In Italy, him in Italy and club in Germany will kindle an old rivalry from English football to the national teams. I hope club won't run out of energy again. Ronaldo is obviously obsessed with Messi. Even the blinds can see it. Visca Barcelona. Congratulations to Spain for winning the World Cup. Good evening, Sport Dogs. Make Una leave the Anthony Taylor matter. We Chelsea have now got Morgan Rogers and our midfield is complete. Anthony Taylor goal was still Chelsea is winning the Premiership next season. Franklin from England.
0: Which Premiership? This one when they play for England, I'll be another one. maybe wait and see. Hello.
6: Hello, good evening, Sports Abracadabra.
0: Welcome.
6: Thank God I get you today. I've been calling you. Now that your friend from our MC Walking B.
0: Alright, welcome.
6: Please, before I talk, give me your personal number now. I'm begging you now. I'm begging you, Sports Abracadabra now. I beg.
0: Please go on. I don't get your number at the moment. I'll try to get that. Thank you.
6: Okay, sir. Are you in doubt? What Ronaldo said was true. So, Dotto, go back to Argentina matches. Rewind these Argentina matches. They were being suffered. It's only God that punished them in this final match.
0: What of Portugal? Ronaldo. Portugal against Croatia. They, you don't see anything there. The goal that Croatia scored, that was
6: Everybody knows about Argentina matter. It's too much.
0: Mm-hmm.
6: I thank God they did not win the World Cup. God punish them.
0: You've got to please mind your language when you call us. I beg. Hello.
7: Hello. Good evening.
0: Good evening. Welcome.
7: My name is Lucky from RC by Farm.
0: Okay, go on.
7: They don't really have points, so they like they don't send through nuclear weapons to all the Argentina fans. They have points from all the air pollution, noise pollution, sorry. So, to congratulate them for their winning.
0: Okay, thank you. Let's continue with the messages.
1: Okay, Brian and Nero. When I say Cristiano Ronaldo is obsessed with Messi, people say we don't know what we're saying. It's not even the seventh time that Ronaldo will be trying to put a dent on Messi's success. I've never seen a top celebrity act in a classless manner like Cristiano Ronaldo. I've never seen a professional player trying to rubbish his fellow professional like Cristiano Ronaldo does. This time, This same Cristiano Ronaldo once said Golden Boot is better than the Ballon d'Or because he won the Golden Boot that year and Messi won the Ballon d'Or. To me, the behavior is shady. Lama Aguna Issa from Italy off El Portugal.
0: But I've also seen him or heard him say very good things about Lionel Messi. There was one time they were together and he was telling everybody, look, these two guys for the past 15 years, we did this, we did that, you know. And he has said, if you watch that Piers Morgan interview, that, look, I have lunch with Lionel Messi one day, you know, they will be friends, their children can play and all of that. So, but it's just some of these things that he does, you know. They are talking about Messi being favored, and then you go there and you say factos. They are talking about Argentina being favored by FIFA, and then you are liking it. I think those things should be beneath him. He shouldn't be doing stuff like that.
1: Good evening, Sports Abacadabra. This is John from BDPA. I think Donald Trump got the guts to call Infantino for Balogu to play because of a red card that wasn't issued to Messi against Algeria. If you leave a hole uncovered, then you leave allowances intruding.
0: No, but even if let's say, I doubt if Donald Trump actually saw that Messi situation. Although he mentioned that you don't want big players like Messi and Ronaldo to be missing matches, and he's heard that Balogun was their best player and everything, so he wants him to play. But let's even say he saw it and he told Gianni Infantino. Infantino should have said, "Ah, Mr. President, look, I will do anything for you within my power, but this one is beyond me. The rules are the rules. I cannot circumvent the rules for anything. For anything, I cannot." So, when we will say Trump interfered, but Trump does not have the final say. And the way Trump too insisted, "Oh, I just made a recommendation. I did not force anybody to do anything." And this is on Gianni Infantino. It's not really on Trump.
1: This one, they are just increasing the teams participating in World Cup, Champions League and others. That means all those records when CR7 and Messi don't set. With little time, Messi will break them.
0: Exactly.
1: If I'm me, Mbappe, I will play next 3 World Cup and increase my goals. When go add Messi to break. That's why for me, I put statistics aside to call Messi the greatest of all time because of what he has done with the ball on his feet.
0: What did you do with the ball at his feet? That's not statistics. Because you're saying you're putting statistics aside. You can't put statistics aside now. If you are saying, well, so what did he do with the ball at his feet that eventually is not start? He scores goals. Other players not scoring goals. But you look at the number of goals he has scored, you know, the things that he has won. Those are the statistics now. Eventually everything becomes stats in these kind of situations.
1: Good evening, Oga Ibra. You see the reason why they support Messi. You have said it all. What is Ronaldo business? I can never be his fan. He just to our case from Adeoma.
0: Well, if that's the case, there are things there too that Messi has done that you look at it and somebody will say, I will never be his fan. So you just take the good ones. There are things that Ronaldo is far, far better than Messi on. Did you see that Messi was trying to get Cucurella sent off at the World Cup? He was even telling them that Cucurella covered his man. Cucurella, he was putting his hand on his chin, but Messi was trying to get him sent off. So you can criticize Ronaldo even if you like him, or criticize Messi even if you like him, but don't say you can never be a Ronaldo fan because of one reason. You can never be a Messi fan because of one reason. No, it's not. That's not what you do. All right, guys. Thank you very much. This is where we drop anchor. We'll see you tomorrow at 8 a.m. on the fresh edition of Sports First. I'm Sally Ibrahim. Many thanks to Nerudi for doing this with me. Bye-bye.
8: Oh, SAS. Now, Pepsi cover you through whistle. You know, yes, a Pepsi, the raw promo for 50 cl glass bottle. Now, free drink in the take place, oh. Sure. Benin City. Pepsi don't carry better promo come in at the motto. And you feel with millions of free drinks.

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1: 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First, the headlines. First Lady's 50 million naira community green challenge closes without entries. EFCC clears Immigration Controller General Nandap of visa fraud probe. NSCDC uncovers alleged fake university, rescues 106 youths in Badagry. On entertainment, singer Davido commends Dangote's modesty despite wealth. Details of these and more after this break. I am Omoyogbede.

The Edo State Command of the National Drug Law Enforcement Agency has arrested a couple for allegedly operating a drug warehouse in Benin City, recovering more than 412 kilograms of illicit drugs during the operation. The Edo State Commander of the NDLEA, Michelle Ofoyeju, disclosed this in a statement on Monday, saying the warehouse, located in a residential area along Saplay Road, was raided following credible intelligence. According to him, the main suspects, Christian Chukuka, 32, and his wife, Nwaneka Christian, 33, both from Ndokwa in Delta State, were arrested at a warehouse. Ofoyeju said the NDLEA operatives recovered 22 bags of skunk weighing 219.5 kilograms and compressed blocks of Canadian loud, a potent strain of cannabis weighing 192.67 kilograms. He described the seizure as one of the largest recorded by the command in recent times. The First Lady of Nigeria, Senator Olurunmi Tinubu, has announced that the community category of the Renewed Hope Initiative Green Nigeria Challenge closed without receiving any significant entries. In a statement on Tuesday, Mrs. Tinubu said the category, which officially closed on July 15, 2026, was designed to encourage the transformation of degraded community spaces such as dump sites, landfills, and abandoned areas into green parks, gardens, and eco-friendly spaces. The First Lady, however, commended the Minister of the Federal Capital Territory, Nyesom Wike, for remodeling the Abuja City Gate, describing it as a model of the environmental transformation the competition sought to promote. Remy Tinubu urged state governments to replicate such initiatives by investing in cleaner and greener communities, ensuring proper waste disposal, and keeping drainage channels free of plastic waste and other obstructions to reduce flooding. Away from that, the Economic and Financial Crimes Commission, EFCC, on Tuesday said that the Comptroller General of the Nigeria Immigration Service, Kemi Nandap, is not under investigation over alleged visa racketeering, contrary to media reports linking her to the ongoing visa fraud probe. The clarification came as the anti-graft agency maintained that its investigation remains focused on some immigration officers accused of alleged visa fraud, with more prosecutions likely as the probe continues. In a statement by its head of media and publicity, Dele Oyewale, the EFCC described reports linking Nandap to the investigation as inaccurate. The agency, however, said criminal proceedings over the alleged visa fraud are already pending against some officers of the Nigeria Immigration Service at the Federal High Court. In a similar development, the Independent Corrupt Practices and Other Related Offences Commission has dismissed reports that the Chief of Staff to President Bola Tinubu, Femi Gbajabiamila, was arrested in connection with the ongoing investigation into the Presidential Foreign Investment Protection Council scandal. In a statement on Tuesday, ICPC spokesperson Demola Bakore said Gbajabiamila voluntarily honored an invitation from investigators and was allowed to leave after responding to questions. The anti-graft agency added that investigations into the PFIPC controversy were ongoing and that further updates would be provided when necessary. The investigation followed President Tinubu's directive on July 2nd, ordering the ICPC to conduct a comprehensive probe into the controversy. Presidential spokesman Bayo Onanuga had said the president instructed the commission to conclude its investigation and submit a detailed report within 30 days. And moving on, the Nigeria Security and Civil Defense Corps, NSCDC, Badagry Area Command, has uncovered an alleged fake university operating from a three-bedroom apartment in Ilado Olorunda Local Council Development Area of Lagos State and rescued 106 youths allegedly lured into the scheme.
The Corps also arrested the alleged proprietor of the institution, which reportedly recruited young people from different parts of Nigeria and neighboring West African countries with promises of admission into a foreign university. The operation, carried out in the early hours of Monday after days of intelligence gathering and covert surveillance, exposed what security

I take that again. The operation carried out in the early hours of Monday after days of intelligence gathering and covert surveillance exposed what security officials described as an alleged fraudulent academic and recruitment scheme. The youths, mostly aged between 19 and 24, were taken into protective custody by the NSCDC for profiling and further investigation. Speaking on the developments, the Badagry Area Commander of the NSCDC, Chief Superintendent Binga Ekunla, said the operation followed credible intelligence received by the command on activities at the apartment. Investigations, however, revealed that the alleged institution, which has no registration on known campus, was allegedly being operated from a rented apartment while presenting itself online as a distance learning center affiliated with a foreign university. The youths reportedly came from different parts of Nigeria after allegedly being recruited online. Preliminary investigations indicated that unsuspecting young people were allegedly persuaded to pay admission and processing fees after being promised admission into a foreign tertiary institution. And the Senate has passed a bill for the renaming of the National Insurance Commission, NICOM, as Insurance Regulatory Commission. According to the Senate, the change to the new name is imperative against the backdrop that the former name is confusing given the history and makeup of Nigeria's insurance industry. The bill seeks to provide protection for the Commission and its officers against adverse claims in respect of the execution of their powers. The Senate on Tuesday passed the Insurance Regulatory Commission IRS Establishment Act following the presentation and consideration of the Senate Committee on Banking, Insurance and Other Financial Institutions, National Insurance Regulatory Commission Repeal and Enactment Bill 2026 by the Chairman, Senator Adetokunbo Abiru. And coming up in a moment in entertainment news, singer Davido commends Dangote's modesty despite wealth. Details in a moment.

Nigeria's Nightly News Break and KU 92.7 FM in 7 to 10 minute stories. Grammy-nominated singer Davido has opened up about the modest lifestyle of Africa's richest man, Aliko Dangote. Speaking in a recent interview, Davido said Dangote has given him the same financial advice since childhood, and that's the need for him to save his money. The singer also revealed that despite his vast wealth, Dangote lives simply. Davido said Dangote's discipline and humility show that immense wealth does not have to change a person. And reality TV star Hazel Ono, popularly known as White Money, has shared his thoughts on dating celebrities, advising people not to expect a normal relationship when they choose a partner in the public eye. Speaking in an Instagram video, the chef and singer stressed that celebrities live under constant public scrutiny, making it difficult for them to have the kind of private, ordinary lifestyle many people desire. According to White Money, anyone hoping to date or marry a celebrity must be mentally prepared for the realities that come with fame. Explaining further, he noted that being in a relationship with a public figure requires a different mindset because of the influence and attention that come with the status. White Money concluded by urging anyone considering a relationship with a celebrity to understand the demands that come with it before making the step. And that's it on entertainment, and that's the news. But before we go, a quick recap of the headlines. The First Lady of Nigeria, Senator Olurunmi Tinubu, has announced that the community category of the Renewed Hope Initiative Green Nigeria Challenge closed without receiving any significant entries. The Economic and Financial Crimes Commission has said the Comptroller General of the Nigeria Immigration Service, Kemi Nandap, is not under investigation over alleged visa racketeering. And the Nigeria Security and Civil Defense Corps, NSCDC Badagry Area Command, has uncovered an alleged fake university operating from a three-bedroom apartment in Ilado, Olorunda, local council development area of Lagos State. Do remember that the continued unity of Nigeria is a collective responsibility. Be sure to play your part. KUFM's News Break was produced by Elo Onose. I am Omoyo Gbede, thanks for listening. Good evening.

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0: know, really. 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
1: Yeah, good.
0: Straight?
1: Yeah, I'm straight.
0: Are you
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the Caveman and Pastor Liu. Before that, Better Days, Salty Soul and Soweto Choir. And of course, Onyinka, also titled Baby, by Burna Boy, played on the radio. Listen, I've said this before. Like, if I ever pass out, ever pass out, for whatever reason, and you want to be sure that I'm not pretending, you know, play me any song from Salty Soul. If I don't move, then it's real. Because somehow I'm going to move. I'm either going to move my hand or my head. Something is going to move, and then you know that I'm faking. But anyways, speaking of faking, I woke up today and I saw this news and I thought, you have to be kidding me, right? This has to be a joke. This has to be fake. Because how am I going to identify this young man for the next 3 or 4 matches? Like, how? I'm talking about Vinicius Jr. I woke up to the news that Vinicius Jr. has gone through chin alignment, or is it chin realignment surgery? So he has basically arranged his face in a way that is almost unrecognizable. I saw the after pictures and I'm like, wait, this is Vinicius Jr.? Why? No, absolutely why? Chin harmonization surgery, that's what it's called. Chin harmonization surgery. So, you know how the old Vinicius Jr. looked like, right? His jaw, his face, like, did not, his face was not symmetrical, you know? And personally, I did not see anything wrong with it. I mean, we are different. So I did not really have a problem with it. I've never really looked at Vinicius Jr. to care about how he looked. I just really cared about how well he played football, which is fantastic, by the way. And I'm like, why did he have to do this? But well, I guess it's his life, his money, his time, and you know, the needs, the things that are important to him. But I must agree that the after pictures look real good. You know, right now I'm looking at him, you know, like I'm looking at him the way that we used to look at Beckham. Like, I'm looking at him now. Before, I wasn't really looking at him. I was just looking at how he played ball. But now, I'm looking at Vinicius Jr. Because that surgeon did a fantastic job harmonizing his chin. His face seems a lot more, you know, symmetrical. And, you know, his jaw, his chin area, it's giving oval. You know, it's giving very oval, you know. It's given very hot, less hot, more oval. You know, he's looking good, I must say. But it's going to take me, personally, some time to get used to this new face of Vinicius Jr. But I'm absolutely not mad at it. As long as it does not affect how he plays football, we are good. We're very good. So, yeah. But people are really surprised. And they're asking questions as to why. Some people have blamed it on, you know, racism. Some people have blamed it on, you know, public criticism, the way people used to laugh at Vinicius Jr., especially when he cries, you know, and stuff like that. A lot of people have blamed it on several things, but yeah, I don't care. The after pictures look good as long as they do not have any long-term repercussion. I think that his face was truly and really harmonized. So yeah, shout out to Vinicius Jr. I look forward to be able to identify him on the pitch going forward, because somehow it was just always very easy to identify him, but now I might have to look closely for identification purposes and other reasons. Well, yeah, anyways, that is the story with Vinicius Jr. Shout outs to his surgeon, did a really good job. I mean, if all facial reconstruction surgeries could look like that, I guess we'd have less problems in the world. And on that note, you're welcome to the Drive Time Show on KU 92.7 FM. My name is Omoye, and it is a pleasure to be back on your radio. It is a Tuesday, and of course, peace to the universe this Tuesday. What's happening, Benin City? Thank you for tuning in and staying locked in to the station, the Tanzan Excitement. I'm talking KU 92.7 FM, and I'm heading back to the music. When I come back, the show will be in full effect. Until then, keep it here. It's KU 92.7 FM.

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0: Union, Tenny and Olamide before that. Hello, TML Vibes and Vic Tony. I'm sure that was not how they intended it. And of course, Fresh by Vic Tony played on the radio. Guys, what's happening? 41 minutes going past 6 in the Bronze City. This is the Drive Time Show. My name is Omoye, and it is a pleasure to be on the radio. Thank you so much, Benin City, for locking in. Appreciate you. You know, when we pray that we do not fall directly into the hands of our enemies, right? We pray that we do not use our hand to bring problems to ourselves, right? Well, the biggest story yesterday in the country is the story of four police officers who were caught extorting the chairman of the Independent Corrupt Practices and Other Related Offenses Commission. This is a clear situation of playing right into the hands of the person that can punish you. You play to the hands of your direct enemy. How are you extorting an anti-corruption chief? That is just whatever it is, the universe telling you that your time is up. They extorted him to the tune of 53,000 naira. The chairman of the ICPC, Dr. Musa Adamu Aliyu, was extorted around Banex in Wuse, Abuja. Now, it was bad enough that they stopped him, harassed him, tried to extort him. He did not have cash on him. And then they took him to a point of sale attendant where he withdrew money and gave it to them. They shared the money before they let him go. You see that this is, it is crazy, right? And we're talking about this, you know, not just because this is the ICPC chief. We're talking about this because this is the reality of a lot of Nigerians every day. And people have been complaining. But one thing I will say about Nigerian police is if you complain and they are able to, you know, certify wrongdoing, they do something about it. More recently, we have seen more cases of police officers being brought to book for, you know, extortion, for unruly behavior, for, you know, behaviors that are unbecoming of a police officer on the road. And a lot of these things, we are seeing that the police, they are truly prosecuting and punishing the situation. Now, these four police officers have been detained in Abuja, and according to the PPR of Nigerian Police Force in Abuja, they will be facing the full weight of the law. Actually, they have been described by the Nigerian Police Force as not police officers, but thieves. Actual thieves that had no business being on the road. As a matter of fact, they all had different duties for the day. They all had different places that they should have been. They left their designated duty post to come on the road and set up an illegal checkpoint, an illegal roadblock where they were extorting people. And they unfortunately or fortunately fell into the hands of the ICPC chief. And this is great. This is absolutely amazing. Now, keeping up with that information, the FCT Commissioner of Police in charge of Nigerian youths has said that Nigerians should not allow police officers to check their phones. Now, he says, and I quote, "Don't allow any police officer to search your phone." And we are saying this due to the abuse and extortive tendencies of some of our officers. No police officer have the right to search your phone. And this is what he's telling the public. No police officer has the right to search your phone. And we see a lot of this on our roads today. So, you know, they put these things out on social media. And that is great. They put it in the media and we hear it. No police officer should search your phone. You know, police officers should not be dipping their hands in your pocket. This. You should not be harassed. My question is, do the police officers that you people are allowed to be on the road, do they know these things? You know, that's one thing. Another thing is, how many Nigerians are willing to do what is right to ensure that they help to stem the tide of the situation? Now, people would rather say, you know, I have nothing on me. I have nothing to be afraid of. So let me let them search. Let me let them check, you know. But I do not think that that is the right thing to do. I do not subscribe to that way of living. And I think that beyond the Nigerian police, this way of thinking and living has affected our lives as Nigerians. It's affected the way we are as a people and the way the country is. Now, whether or not you have anything to hide, whether or not, you know, you care or you do not, you should care that the police officer is trying to search your phone when you have it on good authority that a police officer should not be searching your phone. So whether or not you have anything that you would really like them not to see, or, you know, you should stand on business that a police officer should not invade your privacy like that without a search warrant bearing your name for the device that you currently hold. You should stand on business and refuse to allow yourself to be harassed, to be unduly searched. You should be willing to fight. You should be willing to argue it out. You should be willing to even go to the police station, especially if you have nothing to hide. You know, but a lot of us are very complacent. You know, we're very complacent. We would rather not. I mean, who has the time to waste? I don't have anything on my phone now. Let them search. They should not search, because that is what the bosses are saying. That is what the Nigerian police boss is saying. They should not search your phone. So whether or not there is anything on it, no is no. You are not allowed to. You should not do this. You know, but I think sometimes a lot of us, we encourage bad behavior because of how we are choosing to live our lives as individuals, right? So we encourage bad behavior of public officers. We encourage bad behavior of, you know, business people, right? Because I do not know if it's coming from a place of overly wanting to be a peacemaker, or wanting to be a zero troublemaker, or wanting to, you know, just keep the peace and, you know, or just save your time. Whatever it is, we let a lot of things slide. We would rather take a situation that should not be happening at all, a situation that is an anomaly, instead of, you know, putting our foot forward and putting our foot on the ground and saying this is illegal and this should not be happening. So I would fight you. I would refuse to be treated in this manner. But because, you know, we are complacent, we claim to value our time, we claim to not want trouble, you know, we understand that the system does not favor the poor man, we would rather allow ourselves to be harassed, would rather allow ourselves to be treated in a manner that we should not be, would allow ourselves to aid in the breaking of the law, for all of these reasons that I've mentioned earlier. But you understand, but we fail to understand something, that if we keep condoning it, if we even keep encouraging it, if we keep allowing it, the system will continue to break. And by the time the system collapses to nothing, it is us that will still suffer it. Because at that point, it would not matter whether we have places to be. It would not matter whether we are gentlemen or women. It would not matter who we are. The system will come back and deal with us in the same way that it would deal with the criminals. Do you understand? Because of how we are choosing to approach things, the system will continue to break. And when the system collapses to nothingness, it is us that will still suffer. So if you want to protect the system, you have to stand on business 7 days a week and twice on Sunday. You have to. If not, the system will collapse and we will still suffer it. We'll suffer it with the people who fought, with the people who refused to fight. Everybody will be in the mess together. And we can see it. It's already happening. It is already happening. You know, and I understand that, you know, the system, some of us did not truly contribute to the breaking down of the system to the point that it is. We're just suffering some of the actions of the people before us. But if we want a future, we need to step in and start to rebuild and fix what is broken, because truly it is broken. And you see this thing that we have as a people, I've been wanting to talk about it for a while. There's this thing that we have as a people. When something is happening to our neighbor, we act like it's not our business. You know, there's this saying, I think this, it goes like this. When they came for my neighbor, I said it did not concern me, you know, and then they came for my brother and I said it did not concern me, and then they came for me, right? So when it comes, when it's happening to our neighbor, everybody wants to mind their business. And this is not just with, you know, the police force. This is not just with stop and searches, because sometimes you see public transportation, the transportation is the bus or the cab or whatever it is, the public transport, the public vehicle is stopped on the road and some people are singled out and they are being searched and harassed. People in the bus will be quiet. People in the cab will be quiet. They would not say anything. These are people who sometimes know better. These are people who know that this should not be happening. And you wonder, and you would stop to think that if everybody in that bus who were not singled out, but know better, know that these people should not be profiled like this, they should not be harassed like this, if they speak up, the officers or the officer that is doing that will adjust. Because then they would know that these people know their rights and they will not sit back and allow it happen to one of them. But because we do not see our collective reality, like I always say, everybody will sit down and mind their business. In fact, some people will murmur, oh, this person is delaying us. And it will even be worse if the person who is being harassed or who is being profiled is standing on their business and saying, you cannot be doing this to me. You then see people in the bus agitating. Hey, let him search now. I mean, you carry anything. You see a lot of, these are people who should say, this is wrong. You cannot be doing this to young people. You cannot be doing this to anybody. The law does not give you the right to do this. They're supposed to come together as a collective and kick against that. But you know, they would start to, let him search now. And should we not carry anything, or did you carry anything? You know, you start to see some kind of things and you're like, wait, is this where we are as a people? Is this how we will get better as a people? When we should collectively speak, we'll refuse to. And you forget that one day, when they do it with that person and you are quiet, it could be you tomorrow. And everybody will be quiet. So that idea that when they come for your neighbor, it doesn't concern you, or when they come for your brother, it's not your business, just know that by the time that they are done taking out your neighbor and your brother and you are all that is left, that thing that is controlling them or that thing that has controlled them to harass your neighbor and your brother is still in effect. It is still controlling them to come to harass you. So just know that. I think that, you know, if we as Nigerians understand that, we would be able to see our collective reality and we might just be able to fix our broken system. We might just be able to rebuild. We might just be able to start all over. Because until then, there is nothing. You know, but back to the story, this is good that it happened. Four cops played themselves, played into the hands of the anti-graft agency, and now they are being prosecuted by the Nigerian police force. And of course, we should commend this, and I hope that we see the end of this story. I hope that whatever punishment that is meted out to these officers, we hear about it, and it is the full weight of the law. Of course, this cannot be a suspension situation. It should be a thorough dismissal, you know, and even something more than that. They extorted 53,000 naira, and by God, because this is the right thing to do, they should lose their jobs for 53,000 naira. And I hope that they spend that 53,000 naira for the rest of their lives, because I don't get it. You know, I hear ridiculous stories about how people are harassed, you know, in stop and search or at these checkpoints, and they part with ridiculous amounts of money. And I'm like, for what?
1: Why? You know what?
0: Anyways, that is the story. One of the biggest stories in the country yesterday was the story of the four police officers who played into the hands of the... well, they didn't play into the hands of the ICPC chief, because it would then look like he set some trap for them. No, they were doing something illegal on the road, and somehow they found themselves in trouble because they ran into the ICPC chairman and they did not recognize him. Another problem. Another issue. Well, yeah, anyways, that is the story. Call me up and let me know what's happening with you. Let me know what's happening with traffic in the city. If you're on the road, let me know what's happening with traffic, where the traffic is. Help us navigate the city together tonight on 0706-2639275, 0807838403 and 0812-178-9154. Those are numbers to call. Call me up. Let me know if it's raining in your side of the city. Let me know. It's feeling like it rains every day now in different parts of the city. So let me know if it's your turn today. Call me up and let me know. It's the Radio Register. It's what we do on the Drive Time Show. Keep it here. It's KU 92.7 FM.

0: Yes, call me up 07062-63925, 08078-384303, and 0812-178-9154. Hello?
1: Hello,
0: Moya.
1: How are you?
0: Hi, good evening. Welcome to the show. What's your name and where are you calling from?
1: My name is Eddie. Calling from the small road.
0: All right, Eddie, how are you doing today? What's happening?
1: I was doing good. I was outside. I was at work.
0: Very well, thank you. Very well.
1: I just heard what all you said. Those policemen now, you know, they are copper food. Because this one player, we see the one that happened behind the scene, the one that made about, they might have gone to the one some citizens that we have not seen. We don't know about that now.
0: True.
1: And this one they just did now, just play out. We saw this one.
0: True.
1: So I think their nemesis put on them. The ones that stays in the airport road now, you see the one what they are doing there now in Benin here. They will just whole boys, they will call them copies, telling they will be tracking them, they have to pay themselves. What happened to my neighbor brother just was a victim with a victim of it.
0: Are you serious?
1: He said, yes, so that was last week, the last 2 weeks. The boy now
0: on
1: has to
0: airport
1: call
0: road. What part of airport road?
1: I don't know the airport route. I don't know the particular place. They say there are ones they are standing that airport route around. Whether they have left here, and I don't know. But I was just hearing the girl was just going around. So is even so that MP3 went before as a copy. That is a copy.
0: What evidence? This is crazy. Oh my God, Eddie! I'm so sorry. I'm doing all to reach this, but this is maddening. Like, with what evidence? And you see, it's so painful that I'm asking this question with what evidence. Best believe that because of the corruption in the Nigerian police force, evidence could be manufactured against innocent people in this country. It has happened before. It still keeps happening. It's maddening. It's crazy. Like, the corruption in the Nigeria, that's why sometimes when the Nigerian police force, when they are chiefs or when they are bosses, let me take this phone call before I continue this talk. Hello?

0: Good evening.
1: I'm here, babe.
0: Hi, good evening. Polo, how you doing?
1: I do fine. I'm here. How are you doing? This is me.
0: Very well, thank you. It's a good thing now. Yeah, it's a good
1: thing. Where I passed there yesterday, and I could see,
0: Oh, that's nice.
1: Well, it's very nice. I will go from where the trial.
0: It's a flyover that doubles as a tourist distraction.
1: First flyover in Benin.
0: Okay. Yeah, true.
1: It's true. Mm-hmm. It's trying. I will go from the trial.
0: That's good to know.
1: I get to work for you.
0: She's not here, so you can hear.
1: Okay. No, yeah.
0: All right.
1: No, yeah.
0: Yep.
1: But the I don't like your voice, so. When you are talking, you are laughing. Every day, I want me to hear your voice.
0: Oh, that's nice. I'll try my best.
1: I'll continue to let me continue down with you. Where they look your voice. Where they look.
0: Thank you very much, Polo, for reaching out. I hope you have a safe rest of your day. Anyways, back to the thought. Right, we have heard cases, crazy cases, of how, you know, evidence is manufactured against people for crimes that they did not commit. So when these police chiefs, when the higher-ups in the Nigerian police force come out and they say these things, the bigger question is, do your police officers know this? Are you telling them this? Because how are you coming to tell the people that this is what should or this is what should not happen? Meanwhile, there is this massive level of corruption within the force, such that people cannot even trust to come to the Nigeria police force for succor, for help, for justice, for proper investigation. Right? So you're coming out to tell people this is how it should be. This is what policing should look like, you know, around world best practices. Do your police officers know this? Somebody is just telling us about a group of police officers on Airport Road who profile boys and accuse them of court-related activities on zero evidence. And you know the fear with that. And this is where the corruption truly is. And this is the staggering amount of corruption within the force that is scary. When you ask, these evidences could be manufactured, or this evidence could be manufactured against these people. And they are truly, and many times, they are truly and really innocent. And then they reduce the situation to your word against mine. And because of our justice system and how poor our criminal justice system is, people then face an option of either paying money to get out of a problem that they should not even be in the first instance, or going to prison for something that they know nothing about. Or rotting in jail awaiting trial for years. So these are the three miserable options that would now exist to people. Number one, to be in a situation where they have no business being in it to start with, and then two, to be awaiting trial and rotting away in jail, or three, going to prison for something that they know nothing about, or, you know, paying money just to get out of the situation. These are the rotten options that would not exist for people because of the amount of corruption. So beyond telling people, it's great that you let Nigerians know what should or should not be done to them on the streets by men of the Nigerian police force. But beyond that, it is the job of the police chiefs to rid the force of the level of corruption that we are seeing within the Nigerian police force that makes absolutely no sense. Nigeria is not the only place that uses policing. Nigeria is not the only place that has police force. The level of corruption within the Nigerian police force is too much. And it is the responsibility of the police chiefs to rid the system, to clean the system, such that you are fishing out bad eggs. It's not like you are trying to find the good eggs in a bad bunch. That's what it is with the Nigerian police force. We are looking for the good eggs in a very wide bad basket. Ordinarily, it should be a case of fishing out the bad eggs. So what that would mean, or what that infers, is that there are good eggs, a lot of good eggs, and then you're just fishing out the bad eggs. But what we have is a case of a bad basket, a very huge basket of bad eggs, and inside there are just a few good eggs that we're trying to pick out. It's the reverse, and that should not be the case, especially for an institution like the police. It should not be the case. Hello?
2: Hello, Omoye. Good evening. How are you?
0: Hi, good evening. Welcome to the show.
2: Yeah, my name is Oli.
0: Your name is?
2: My name is Oli. Oli from Ekenwa.
0: Oli. Oli, yes, how is Ekenwa today? What's happening?
2: We thank God.
0: All right. How was your day?
2: Oh, well, bless God.
0: All right.
2: I've been listening to your conversation. Very nice and important. Nice to just listen, sit down, listen to what you're saying. You see, the man that called before that said those police, there are police that stand at the airport road to harass boys. It's true.
0: Yeah, you see.
2: People, a lot of people have been complaining about it now. And I think it's time the governor should draw attention over it, because you should not just go and carry innocent, because this will begin to happen when innocent persons will begin to have the allegation that there is a copies, and sometimes we don't know where this will come from because of these policemen and so.
0: Oh, please do well to call us back. I really wanted you to finish your thoughts. It's crazy. I mean, somebody else has just confirmed that situation, and we are looking at state policing. Now, if we cannot clean up the federal police, what do we become of state police? If we cannot clean up the federal police, because everybody is pushing for the state police bill, we feel like this is going to be the answer to all our security challenges. It's going to be the prayer, the answer to all our security prayers. But we have a federal police that cannot be cleaned up. Over the years, we have fought for some level of sanity within the federal police. Now, what will become of the state police if... I don't understand it. You know, I feel like there's still a lot of work to be done before we can push and confidently say that we are ready for state policing. Hello?
3: Yes. Hello, good evening.
0: Hi, good evening. Welcome to the show.
3: Yeah, my name is Osas.
0: Osas?
3: Yeah.
0: Osas, where are you calling from?
3: I'm calling from Saplay Road.
0: Hey, what's happening on Saplay Road? Is it raining there?
3: Oh, it's not raining?
0: Mm.
3: Anyway,
0: all right then, before you get to your thoughts, tell me about the hustle today. How was the hustle?
3: The hustle was fine.
0: Mm-hmm. Okay. All right.
3: I have this police issue, and I think I should contribute.
0: Okay.
3: You see, the police on airport road that they're talking about is the Yokogwa police station.
0: Oh, okay.
3: Those people have turn themselves to nothing more than extortionist. I don't even know the kind of languages I should use, because I'm on the radio now. I don't want to use the one you say. But they are bad people.
0: Oh.
3: They just come on the road just to come and look for people to extort. If you ask 100 people that use the railway road, 80 of them will tell you all the bad experiences they have had with them.
0: Wow.
3: And it's not a joke.
0: Wow.
3: Once they see flashy cars coming, they stop the flashy cars. If they see that there are young men inside or young people inside, they stop them, start profiling them. If they can bend you to their station, they are going to extort you. Money must come out from you.
4: Oh.
3: And it's been recurrent and recurrent and recurrent. So we don't know what the government can do about this.
0: This is sad. I mean, we will talk about it. We would amplify this. We would amplify this, and we'll do our best to reach the authorities and complain to them about, you know, this state. Since you can confirm that it is from the Yekogba police station, they would have to do some investigation and ask some questions.
3: Yeah, they won't. It's not a mistake, I'm telling you now. It's what we have seen.
0: Wow.
3: Because me, I drive too. Once in a while, I drive along that road. I've seen them. And the worst thing about these, our policemen, is that once you ask them questions, you have become an enemy.
0: Mm.
3: It gets so aggressive.
0: Yeah, that is the thing. When you're doing something wrong and somebody questions you for doing something wrong, the only thing that you can do is become aggressive. Because once you're doing, when you're doing right, when you're doing the right thing and somebody questions you, because you are doing the right thing, your normal instinct will tell you, explain to this person. But once you are doing wrong, you become aggressive because you have no explanation. You have no reason why you are behaving the way you are behaving.
3: Very aggressive.
0: It's really sad.
3: And you see the ones on Sapley Road too, just around that Adesua police station.
0: Wow.
3: Those are another set of police constitution, what we don't know.
0: I mean, we can say nuisance. It's okay. Because if you are supposed to keep the peace and you're constituting some kind of nuisance, then you're a nuisance.
3: It's terrible.
0: Anyways, thank you very much for reaching out and for giving us that information. So, yeah, three people have confirmed, you know, a police checkpoint on Airport Road that is extorting people. Three people have confirmed it. So clearly there is something there. There are questions that need to be answered and questions that need to be asked about, you know, the activities of police officers on that road right now. And we are talking about four police officers. The entire thing that started this conversation is that we started talking about four police officers that were caught somewhere around Wuse, Abuja, by Banex extorting money from an anti-corruption chief. And here in Edo State, three people so far on the radio tonight have confirmed, you know, that there is a checkpoint on Airport Road that is known to extort and profile and extort people. So, again, when these chiefs come out and say, oh, this should not be happening, this should not be happening. My question is, do your police officers know? Do your police officers know? And I still believe that if the Nigerian police force really want to stamp out extortion and harassment and undue profiling of Nigerians, there are ways to go about it. You know, there are ways to go about it. There is a complaint policy. Granted, there's a complaint policy because, just like I said at the beginning of this conversation, if you can complain, a lot of people come on social media, they come on X and they complain, and, you know, the PPROs, they pick it up and they investigate the situation, and a lot of these police officers are reprimanded and punished, and, you know, it stops in many cases, you're right. But there is no clear way of complaining. There is no clear way that the average Nigerian, you know, aside from social media, that the average Nigerian can reach the higher ups in the police and complain about a certain group of police officers who are doing the wrong things on the road. Like, there is no way. So there is not an open door policy for Nigerians to be able to complain. And I think that if we really want to fish out the bad eggs in the Nigerian police force, and we really want to clean the Nigerian police force and rid it of extortion and all the other vices, there should be an open door policy to complaining at the highest level. There should be an open door policy to complaining at the highest level. We cannot all leave it to social media. A lot of people do not use social media. In fact, by the last statistics, the telecommunication statistics, the amount of people who have access to the internet in Nigeria are less than 5 million people. So you cannot all leave it to the people who have access to social media or to the internet to be able to complain via, X. There should be a way that Nigerians are able to complain. And these things are properly investigated, not just swept under the carpet. It's not like you drop a suggestion box. I was in a police station some time back, some years ago, and I saw a suggestion box, and I just laughed. Because whatever you drop there, you know it's going straight into the garbage. I mean, a way that Nigerians can truly complain. And these things will be investigated, there will be proper follow-through, and then there will be a solution. That way we can start to clean up the system. Until then, there is really nothing we can do. Hello? 07062-639-275, 08078-384303, and 08121789154. Those are the numbers to call. You can call me up and, talk to me about the hustle today. Tell me what traffic is like on the roads and, tell me where you're calling from and how your community is doing. Let's head back to the music. Young John, Elumelu is up next.
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1: Hey there. Did you know that over 1 billion people around the world and well over 10 million Nigerians, each with their unique abilities, persistently suffer discrimination, stigmatization, and barriers to accessing basic social services and economic opportunities? Yet, their strength and resilience shines through and inspire us all? 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

Phantom, Knees and Toes. Before that, the Daily Doopy, Part 1 from NSG. And Yengelewa, Backroom G, and Miss Banks played on the radio. Also played you 24 Hours. Stormzy and Odile, back. Stormzy is back. It's always good to hear new music from Stormzy. You know how I feel about Stormzy, right? Anyways, people, still the Drive Time Show on KU92.7 FM. My name is Omoye, and I'm still taking traffic reports on the radio register. Time for

0807062 639 275 0807838 4303 and 0812 178 9154. Just to wrap up the conversation with the Nigerian Police Force, we need better mechanisms to be able to weed out and clean out the Nigerian Police Force. And that is for real. You know, any opinion to the contrary is really not telling the truth about the situation that we are in. But moving on, I saw this report from YC and it got me thinking, really, like, how many people are like YC but without the resources that YC has? Now, rapper YC has opened up about living with bipolar disorder since 2020, saying Nigeria's shortage of mental health specialists made treatment difficult after he returned from London. Now, his real name is Oludemilade Martin Alejo.

0: Alejo, who is, of course, our very favorite YC, Omar Laja, and he has opened up about his bipolar disorder, his six-year battle with bipolar disorder that was diagnosed in London in 2020. And since returning from London, he has struggled with getting help. He was speaking to Arise TV. He says that the diagnosis changed his outlook on life and exposed the deep gaps in Nigeria's mental health infrastructure. Now, I have screamed this, I have shouted this several times in the past, that we lack mental health practitioners and specialists and hospitals and places where people can get help in Nigeria. We lack it. It is painful. It is painfully so that to access psychiatry help in Nigeria or psychiatry medicine in Nigeria is hard. It's difficult. When we talk about rehabilitation centers, they almost do not exist. You know, I was watching a documentary about mental health in Nigeria, and what we call rehabilitation centers in Nigeria are more torture zones than rehabilitation centers. They are, I do not even know what to call them, because I do not know the kind of rehabilitation that people would get from some of these places. You know, so YC says, and I quote, "Before 2020, I don't think I've even ever said the phrase mental health or come across it in conversation, especially coming from Nigeria." And this is true. A lot of us think that mental health is a myth. I know people who say, your mental health is not a problem. You control your mental health. It's one of the most ridiculous things I've heard. I've heard people who, you know, frown at statements like, "Oh, I'm trying to protect my mental health," or, you know, I'm going through something, my mental health is suffering, or I do not want my mental health to suffer. They laugh, or sometimes they frown at it, and they say, "Oh, it's a Gen Z thing, or it's a lazy Nigerian youth thing." You know, what is mental health? What is... And, you know, one of the things that they say that is even more funny is that they go back in time, and they say, "Your forefathers, did they not have mental health? Did they have mental..." I'm like, do you know how many people were roaming this earth and are still roaming this earth crazy? Honestly, let's be real here. You know, do you know how many people are roaming with serious mental health disorders, but because they can function, we do not know. We do not know. We do not think about it. There are people who are roaming around with severe mental health disorders, but because they are high functioning, we cannot tell. Honestly, we cannot tell, because we are streamlining mental health disorders to people who are raving mad, to people who are walking on the street being incoherent, you know, who live in a different reality. Those are the things that we call mental health disorders. We do not realize that mental health disorder is a spectrum, and on that spectrum there are several things that are happening on that spectrum. Several things. There is OCD, there is ADHD, there is, you know, bipolar disorders, borderline personality disorder, there is depression, there is manic, there is PMDD, premenstrual dysphoric disorder, there is all sorts of things, right? But because we only think that mental health problems are the person push it, you know, we do not understand the spectrum. And this lapse in Nigeria, in our Nigeria psychiatry system, or in our Nigeria psychiatry medicine, or this lack of knowledge, or this lack of orientation, is a problem in itself. So we see a lot of things happening that could be helped, right? So you have a relative who is behaving funny, who is exhibiting some signs that, you know, you can tell that all is not quite well. Maybe the person is just overly reclusive, or the person just has some habits that, you know, you do not feel like is becoming of this person. But because you do not understand the spectrum of mental health and its disorders, you say, oh, it's either you leave it to, you know, worsen and start to manifest itself in a way that you better understand, or you ignore it completely, you know, because you do not understand it. Some of these things can be helped. Some of these things can be treated. Some of these things are not even so difficult to handle. Some of these things, with a bit of lifestyle changes and a bit of diet, people can actually adjust and live properly with fewer episodes throughout their lifetime. But number one, as a people, we do not understand it. And as a country, we do not have enough personnel. We do not have the access to, you know, psychiatry help, to psychological help. You know, psychosocial help in Nigeria is very limited, that, you know, it's almost non-existent. For a country like Nigeria to have only 6 or 7 federal neuropsychiatric hospitals, it's abysmal. It doesn't make sense. You know, it doesn't make any sense. It doesn't make much sense, actually. It does make some sense, but it doesn't make much sense that we have only about 6 or 7 of them. You know, to engage the services of a psychologist in Nigeria is not cheap, because they are few. They are so few that the ones here, the ones that actually have their private practice, they know that they are in short supply. And so they charge knowing that they're in short supply, and it's not accessible to the masses. It's not accessible for the everyday Nigerian. It's not the everyday Nigerian that's struggling to feed, struggling to just keep up with regular bills, and, you know, knowing or realizing that they actually need some kind of psychosocial therapy or need some kind of psychological help. When they see the cost of it, they're like, listen, I've not even eaten. I've not talked about house rent, transportation. You know, to just live from day to day, I cannot add this expense to it. It is hard. It is expensive. There is, in fact, very few. I do not know. I've not done my research, so I cannot say this, you know, categorically. So take this with a pinch of salt. But if you know of any health insurance plan that covers for, you know, mental health issues, that cover for, you know, psychosocial support, that's cover for psychological support, let me know, because I do not know of any. I do not know of any health insurance scheme or health insurance company that cover, you know, psychological support in Nigeria. So if you are needing psychological support, if you're trying to access psychological support, you have to pay out of pocket. And it's always very expensive. Trust me, I know. You know, so these are the things that people complain about when they complain about the shortfall, you know, within this area of the Nigerian system or the Nigerian medical system. Access. You cannot even access it. If you have the money, where to go to is a problem. Who to meet is another problem. How to even find the information? There's not a lot of information. And we are in a place right now, unfortunately, where these mental health issues are increasing by the day. And it's not just because people are saying it. It is because it is truly happening. The vices that young people have taken to has also aided in the increase of mental health problems in Nigeria. And still, we are not bridging the gap. We are not trying to fill up that space with professionals that can actually offer the service. And there is not enough by way of orientation and information as regards mental health and its disorders in Nigeria. Hello? 0706263927508078384303 and 0812178 9154. So these are the things that, you know, YC talked about in that interview, and it's quite eye opening. You know, he says, and I continue, I was supposed to, according to him, I was supposed to continue the treatment in Lagos, but that was where I saw how much of a challenge it is to deal with what kind of with that kind of condition. There was a lack of personnel. He says, as of 2024, there was very little staffing within mental health, psychiatrists, psychologists, and people that are supposed to be servicing those fields. Just like I've said, very little, very few. Very few. And, you know, because they are so few, you'll find out that the people who actually are venturing into, you know, mental health as professionals, you know, as psychologists, as psychiatrists, you know, they are now forced, some of them are now forced to divide themselves into two or three ways. So you see that they are working in a government neuropsychiatric hospital. They have their private practice on some days. You know, they just, because it's so few. It's so few. A lot of people would rather study, you know, psychology and find a way to leave Nigeria. And this used to be the reality for a lot of people because Nigerians refused to understand mental health and its challenges. And that's the truth. Nigerians would rather pray it away. Nigerians would rather go to churches and other religious centers, you know, trying to pray something that you need a psychiatrist for. Trying to pray away something that you need a psychologist for. Trying to pray away something that you need medication and therapy for. They'd rather go to church and pray it away. Or they'd rather go to other religious centers and do what they do there, thinking that automatically it eradicates the problem. You're forgetting that the problem is mental. And the thing about mental health is that some people think that it is the mind. I mean, I hope I don't lose people in this conversation. But some people think that it is the mind. They think that it is just how you program your mind, or the kind of things that you allow into your mind, or the kind of things that you let you expose yourself to. A lot of people think that that is what mental health is all about. Well, mental health problems, you know, could be caused by those things. You know, it could be caused by, you know, trauma. It could be caused by the things that you experience, the things that you expose yourself to. But it is also very chemical. It is also very chemical that some mental health problems greatly deal with the chemical composition of our brains. Hormones, you know, what your serotonin levels are, you know, what your dopamine levels are, you know, what is happening in your life that is causing a spike in a particular chemical in your brain, you know, how is your epinephrine behaving? These are questions that mental health will answer, or mental health professionals will answer when they see a case. So sometimes we think that when people talk about protecting their mental health, when they talk about paying attention to their mental health, we always tend to laugh and not think about it as seriously as sometimes it's beyond human control and human exposure. Sometimes it is biology that causes mental health problems. I'll give you an example. PMDD, premenstrual dysphoric disorder. I was reading up on it lately. I have been reading up on it for a while now, right? Because I saw somebody talking about it and I took an interest in it, right? So premenstrual dysphoric disorder in women is usually caused by the chemicals in a woman's brain. So it is essentially biology affecting her mental well-being at a particular time in her life, every month. It is the activities of progesterone against serotonin. And if you dig further, you will see that it has nothing to do with exposure. It has nothing to do with what she has exposed herself to, what she's thinking about, what she's seeing. It is just, this is the time of my life. This is the time of my cycle, and this is what is happening in my body. My body is not able to balance my serotonin levels, and this is why I'm feeling the way that I'm feeling. And if that person can, you know, understand it, then you can seek help. But most of the time, people just chuck it up. Like the lady that was talking about it, the very first time I heard about it, she said a lot of people just chuck it up to bad character. They do not know that there is something bigger happening with the person. There's something more serious happening with the person. It's like PMS on steroids. But a lot of people do not know this. A lot of people do not care to want to know this, you know. And so these gaps in mental health support in Nigeria is something that we need to really start talking about. It's something that, you know, the NMA, doctors, we need to start talking about. People, we need to start talking about it. Even the government, we need to start talking about it. We need to start talking about, we need to make it accessible, and we need to make it affordable. We need to fill the gap. We need to fill the professional gap. We also need to make it accessible, and we need to make it affordable. These are the things that, you know, we need to pay attention to. So listening to that interview by YC, it really was an eye-opener for someone like me, looking at, you know, the situation that we are in and how some of the vices that we have chosen to expose ourselves to as young people, unfortunately, is creating a rise in mental health problems in Nigeria. And so if you don't fill that gap, the question is, what is becoming of tomorrow's youth? 07062 639275 0808 078 384303 and 0812 178 9154. Hello.
1: Hello, Moye. How are you?
0: Hi, good evening. Welcome to the show.
1: My name is Eddie.
0: How
1: about? Yes. You're talking about mental health issues.
0: Yeah, mental health, yes.
1: Well, this mental health issue you're just talking about now, a mental degree of it, yeah. Let's say in this business, out of 100% of persons living together, I will tell you that it's only 20% that is even normal. Because what happened with me?
0: What study led you to this statistic? I'm sorry, that I'm laughing, but I want to know what study led you to this statistic.
1: One time, a person. Into my shade, so he wants to go and buy food. So he came into the town, he sat down, he wants to sit for a while. He was looking for somebody. So while he sat down, we were just discussing, he was talking normal. He wouldn't even know whether it's mentally not okay, because he was just talking fine. We were discussing, he was telling me about how he was deported in Europe, he was telling me about life in Europe and in Nigeria here. So after the discussion, he now took his jerry can, said he wants to go and buy food. When he took carried the jerrycan, the jerrycan fell from his hand. As he said, you need to see the way the guy just spark and beat the jerrycan up. What's wrong with you? I didn't fell from my hand. What's the problem? I was like,
0: wow.
1: What's talking with me? As in, like, it didn't sound like someone really.
0: I'm sorry, but that's just weird. I mean, I'm sure that I would be freaked out if I were him, if I was Eddie. I'll run. Hello.
2: Oh, my dearie.
0: Hi. Good evening. Is this Biggie Wire?
2: I'm you.
0: Oh, long time. Good evening. How you doing?
2: I'm doing very fine.
0: Nah, very well.
2: How you doing? Nice.
0: Very well, my brother. Thank you.
2: Okay. Are you alone in the studio? I'm hearing some other voice there.
0: No, just me.
2: Okay. Let me say something. I think for me, the middle normal I beg you, because this is say more than the most people living in this city, some of them are not normal.
0: Are you sure? You that you say that you're normal, are you sure you're normal? Are you sure?
2: No, seriously.
0: Okay.
2: That is what most of us in this part of the world, we don't try to go and check ourselves most times. It's not that you going there make you look like you are not sound. You understand? You need to always to go and check yourself whether you are responding very well if they are talking to you, or the way we are towards things. You understand? I remember someone told me back then that sometimes you just go to this psychiatrist and go and check yourself. whether the way you behave and everything. But in this part of the world, the person who push shirt moving around with nakedness around the street, around the area, and the person is in there, they lock the person in a chain. In that process, the person, they now know that the person will now know that something is up.

0: shouted out past Gabby. You don't supposed to be so. Thank you and God bless you.
1: All right, thank you. And that's true. I mean, we always wait for, we ignore these things. And I think it's for a lack of knowledge, right? That's why, you know, we have to do our best with mental health sensitization in Nigeria, because it's for a lack of knowledge that cases that are treatable, you know, mental health issues that can be attended to and, you know, resolved over time are left to fester and, you know, become a more serious case, you know, beyond management. So I think that we really need to sensitize ourselves, understand mental health, you know, read up, study, listen to people, ask questions, you know. I would not subscribe because we're Africans, and of course superstition takes a big place in the way that we live. I would not say that people should just go and walk into a mental health clinic and go and check yourself. No, that's not what I'm saying. I'm just saying that if you are dealing with something, you know, if you are dealing with something that you do not understand, if you notice that something about you, your behavioral pattern, something is just not right, you know, it just doesn't feel right, if you continually, you know, if you feel like you have some kind of compulsive situation, you, I don't know how to put it, if you feel like you, something is going wrong, then you can ask questions, you can, you know, talk about it with people and, you know, ask questions, find help, get help, you know. Hello,
2: I'm here.
1: Hi,
2: it's Vicky. I need to come back. I remember there was a case I follow up then. And this guy got married to this lady. Every time they have issues, this lady go and take knife from the kitchen. He said, wow. This girl from that inside the gas. I think I said, person, if you want to see God married, you both need to go and check yourself. And the way a man, whether you are responding normally as a human being, or something is wrong somewhere, so that you guys will treat yourself. I don't see that.
1: That's another thing, you know, that's another thing. Mental health before marriage is something that we might want to encourage, you know. But then I just feel like you would always know, right, that something is off. Something would not feel right. Something just, you know, I just feel like people would always know. I'm just saying. Hello.
3: Hello.
1: Hi, good evening.
3: It's me, Eddie.
1: Okay, you called back. All right, thank you for calling back.
3: You know, the question is, well, this country we are even living now, don't you think even the situation has even made, has even caused mental health issues to a lot of persons in the country?
1: It's possible.
3: But, okay, sometimes you see that the person who goes to work, they will be talking. What will you call that? It's not one madness at this. Talking in a second, I don't even know what to do. But when we're talking about someone that is having mental issues, how are we going to classify who is not normal, who is not even normal? But there are some persons that will be walking, they will not be talking on their own.
1: We see so many.
3: I was even walking with one the other day, he was just talking, him alone. He's saying, I can't keep that money. But I wanted, he was just talking, asking questions.
1: He might not be mad. There is something called soliloquy. Sorry, Eddie, I had to let it go. There's something called soliloquy. He probably was soliloquizing while he was working. He was working and then he was soliloquizing. You know, it might not be madness. It might not even be a mental health issue. It might just be a way of coping. It might just be a coping mechanism for the situation that he's in. You know, some people feel the need to talk about something. And if they talk about it, it's easier for them to process it, right? So that might necessarily not be a mental health problem. Some people just cope better when they are able to speak out, right? So if they do not have people to talk to, then they just start to talk to themselves. You know, that kind of a thing. They just start to talk to themselves. It might not be a mental health problem. It might not be, but it could also be. a mental health problem. You know, so these things are, it's neither here nor there. That's why we need a lot of education, and we need to fill the professional gap with mental health awareness in Nigeria, or mental health support, rather. So we need help with mental health awareness, and we need professional help with filling the gap for mental health support. Hello?
4: Hello, I'm here, it's Biggie.
1: Okay, go ahead.
4: Okay, you see, according to the last caller, you see that things most times happen. You know that the way we some people behave, well, you know that you can't easily do, you put yourself in unnecessary pressure.
1: Mm.
4: You understand? That's the case most times. You see some people walking on the street, they'll be talking up and down.
1: Okay.
4: Don't say this to those. And two, the situation of the country. As you know, the country you are living, you need to minimize on certain things.
1: Mm.
4: You understand? Because nothing can lead to something else.
1: Mm.
4: Imagine that person, I remember there was a time, a lady enter a road, you don't know that a child is coming, full speed though. It's people around that even draw her back there. But she now realize that she just said, she don't reach center of food finished.
1: Mm.
4: You understand? Those things most times, there's something wrong somewhere. You need to calm yourself down, be just free, don't bother yourself too much.
1: Mm.
4: And because I don't know what that thing will lead to.
1: All right.
4: Thank you and God bless you.
1: Okay. And that's the mod that we can take as regards phone calls. When I come back, more entertainment stories, and we'll wrap up the show for tonight. But I'm just going to leave with this thought. We just have to really take care of ourselves, prioritize our well-being, our physical well-being, our mental well-being. You know, and for people who are religious, your religious well-being as well, protect it. You know, protect your energies, protect the things that you expose yourself to. Like I've said before, it's not even always a case of what we expose ourselves to. Sometimes these things are chemically induced, you know, with some kind of chemical imbalance in the brain that really has nothing to do with what you've exposed yourself to, you know, or the situation that you've been through, or the kind of trauma, you know, that you have been through. Sometimes it's just a chemical imbalance that can be managed, you know, causing these disorders. So we really need sensitization. You know, consume as much information as you can, and ask for help if you feel like you need it. While we push to close the professional gap, or fill up the professional gap in mental health support in Nigeria. Anyways, I'm back to the music, and when I come back, more entertainment stories, and we'll wrap it up for tonight. Keep it here. 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

the G's, YC and Dremel. Before that, with you, Davido and Omale, and of course, Ifoma, Coblaze, and Peruzzi played on the radio. Let's check out some entertainment, just shall we?

start off with this one. It's not entertainment, but it concerns us greatly. It is the NNPCL increasing fuel price by 115 naira. Now, retail outlets of the Nigerian National Petroleum Company Limited have increased the pump price of premium motor spirit from 1,155 naira per litre to 1,270 naira per litre. Now, this is not unrelated to Dangote Refinery resuming the sale of refined petroleum products in dollars. Now, in less than a week, depot owners and marketers have already increased petrol prices twice. Now, the big question is, what is the government doing about this? Now, this is crazy, because before now, the price of petrol was roughly around 700-800 naira, and somehow the conflict in the Strait of Hormuz has, you know, affected the price of petrol. But now that even the world price of oil, of crude oil, has dropped and is significantly reduced, we are still buying petrol for an upwards of 1,000 naira in Nigeria. And nothing is being said about it. Nothing is being done about it. Nobody is asking questions. No answers are being given. Now, the more recent news is the Dangote Refinery deciding that they would sell refined products in dollars and no longer in naira. Meanwhile, they have a naira for crude agreement with the federal government. But Dangote Refinery is saying that the naira for crude agreement has not supplied enough crude and has now forced them to buy more crude in dollars. So the Nigerian government, they say, is not giving them enough. They have to now buy crude in dollars, and for that reason, they have to mark up their profits and sell in dollars. Now, this is ridiculous. It's even more ridiculous because Nigerians don't even know why. Trust me, many Nigerians don't know why. Many Nigerians don't know why Dangote is deciding to sell crude in dollars. Many Nigerians, refined petroleum products rather, in dollars. Many Nigerians don't know. Nothing is really being told to Nigerians. And big questions everywhere. What is the government doing about this? Are we going to continually see an increase? Because what this means is, if the naira starts to perform badly against the dollar, it would mean that marketers will increase the price of the pump price of petrol. Now, whatever extra expense that they incur in trying to access dollar to buy from Dangote Refinery, they would have to add that to the pump price of petrol as a markup. So what we are envisioning is steady increment in the price of petrol, depending on how, you know, the naira, depending on the naira dollar dynamic. Now, the thing is, if the refinery buys crude in dollars but sells petrol in naira, a weakening naira can reduce the value of its revenue. This is what the Dangote Refinery is saying. So it needs to pay, when it needs to pay dollar-dominated bills. So pricing in dollars reduces that currency mismatch. And that also trickles to the marketer, like I've just explained. So when they are struggling, whatever extra expense it costs them to, you know, access dollars to buy petroleum products, they will put it on the pump price of petrol. And who suffers it? You and I, the consumer. This, and no questions are being asked, and none is being answered. This is crazy. Crazy. Now, we are not even talking about what this will do to the naira against the dollar. We are looking at a situation where the pressure on the dollar would increase, and it will cost the naira to automatically underperform. Okay. Well, I have been talking about this for weeks now. Like, I've been talking about having conversations with people about it, and it really doesn't make sense that nothing is being done. Have we just now, as a people, decided that we will start to buy petrol for an upwards of 1,000 naira and we would not care?
Have we decided that that is what is it? Or is this what the government plans to do as a systemic and very, very criminal way of increasing the pump price of petrol for Nigerians instead of outrightly just doing it? Because I do not understand why this is even a conversation. I do not even understand why this is even coming up. What has now happened to crude production that cannot effectively supply the Dangote refinery anymore? What is a lot of questions that need answers, and we're not getting any. And trust me, many Nigerians are asking questions, but we're not getting answers. One of the questions would be, what has happened to Nigeria's production of crude that it is not enough to supply the Dangote refinery anymore, that the Dangote refinery now has to source for crude in dollars outside of Nigeria? What has now happened? What has now been done with the crude? Are we seeing another, you know, crude for money exchange? What is really happening? What is really happening with Nigeria, with Nigeria's petroleum sector, upstream and downstream? What is questions? Big question mark everywhere. Anyways, let's move on from that story. And let's talk about this one. Now, I saw this one where a man dragged his 27-year-old daughter to a Sharia court asking that she be married off. He's a father of 11 children, yes, two fingers plus two hands plus one finger. He's a father of 11, and his name is Lawal Hamisu. He has prayed the Sharia court to sitting in Magajingari, Kaduna on Tuesday today to compel his daughter Fatima Lawal to find a suitor and marry. Now, he was speaking through his counsel, HB Debo. The complainant stated that his daughter is 27 years old and has earned her higher national diploma. He noted that although she entertains various admirers, she has failed to settle for a suitor for marriage. He prayed the courts to force her to get a suitor, present him in court, and the court should marry her off since her mother has poisoned their minds against him. Okay, so he's saying, you are now your mother's daughter, so yeah, get married and get out of my house. That is such a crazy case. You know, like, I don't know if, you know, the Sharia court allows, you know, for this kind of cases to be brought. I do not know. But it's such a crazy case. You drag your daughter to court to go get married. What if she hasn't found somebody that she likes? What if she hasn't found somebody that she can spend the rest of her life with? Automatically, she should get married, as long as, you know, she's her mother's daughter now. She should get married and get out of your house. Okay. Anyways, let's move on and talk about a very, very huge celebration for Weird MC. Now, Weird MC, she celebrates a milestone birthday with her close friends in a very rare public appearance. Now, we can all agree that we have not seen Weird MC in the media for a while. The clip on social media showed the rapper smiling, laughing, and embracing friends as they gathered outdoors to mark a special day. Now, the atmosphere reflected the close bond among the group, with everyone visibly excited to celebrate Weird MC's birthday. So this was posted on social media by Iaito, who actually flew out to celebrate with her friend Weird MC. Now, Weird MC is, of course, we know Weird MC to be a phenomenal female rapper from the 1990s and, of course, early 2000s. Of course, we know Ijoya. Ijoya was a big deal then. So congratulations to her and happy birthday to Weird MC. It's good to see that she's thriving. Of course, she has never really been in Nigeria. Like, she did make music in Nigeria, but she has always been abroad in the diaspora. So we wish her the very best. Moving on, yesterday we saw Annie Dibia
dismissed the claims that she has gotten back with Twobaba. And Twobaba has also done his bit to dismiss the claims, claiming that, clarifying that the clip is not recent, it's an old video. He posted on social media a beg in an old video. Okay, so we have heard you're not back together. It's all good. We move. The world keeps turning. Anyways, I saw this story, and this is, of course, around the Iya story. I remember seeing a lot of people talk about the movie Iya on YouTube. And listen, guys, can we stop hyping things that do not deserve the hype? But anyways, I did see the movie myself, and I have my thoughts, but I'm going to keep them to myself. Now, a Yoruba Nollywood actress has broken down in tears while recounting how her ex-husband walked out on her and their children without explanation, leaving her battling severe depression that put her in a hospital for a year and a half. Now, she's Biola Fawoshere, and she made the emotional disclosure during an interview where she said she does not know what she did wrong to deserve the abandonment. She says, and I quote, "The only person I really want to ask a question is my ex-husband. I'd like to ask him what I did wrong, because I did nothing before he left me and the kids." He said that they were blocked 7 years ago, and since then he has not made contact. "We are not in contact since he left," she said. "We haven't seen him. He blocked us 7 years ago." Okay, so what I'm just going to say is, if you're going to walk away from a person, at least the least you can do to show us that you're not a horrible person is explain to them why. Do not just leave people. And I think that people enjoy to do it. It's crazy. Do not just leave people without an explanation. That is a mean thing to do. That is a devilish thing to do. Even if it's a relationship, forget marriage, just a relationship, explain. Do your bit anyhow you want to do it. If you want to be the callous type and do it in a text or in a voice note, doesn't matter. But explain to people why you are walking away from their lives. Now, in this case, how do you just walk away from a woman and children? Explain to them. Did you find out that the children were not yours? Whatever the case is, at least leave the person with the reason. Because beyond the torture of somebody, people, while you are walking away from their lives. Now, in this case, how do you just walk away from a woman and children? Explain to them. Did you find out that the children were not yours? Whatever the case is, at least leave the person with the reason. Because beyond

yourself the question, why did this person just walk away? What did I do? Was it me? Did I do something? At least explain to people why you are leaving them. If you cannot do that, then you are a horrible person. Believe me, that's a horrible thing to do. Like, explain to people why you are walking away from them. That's all you owe them. I mean, you ask to be a part of their life. If as time goes on, you do not want to be a part of that circus anymore, explain to them why you're leaving. Let them know, this is why I'm leaving you. Your character, your this, your family, this, you're not financially stable. At least tell them, leave them with something. Don't just disappear. Hey, it can be really painful. I'm just imagining, you know, the kind of questions that would run through people's minds. Like, when people just walk away from you, like, you actually have to ask yourself, why, what did I do? At least explain. Take your time to explain to them that this is why I can no longer do this with you. Don't just walk away from people. That's crazy. You're worsening the hurt that you've already caused. So let's move abroad and talk about Godzilla versus Kong child actor Kaylee Hotley, who has died at the age of 18 after a tragic car accident. I saw this news earlier and my heart was absolutely broken. Now, Kaylee Hotley, she's a young actress best known for playing Gia in Godzilla vs. Kong and Godzilla and Kong, the New Empire. She has died at the age of 18 following a tragic car accident. Now, according to Daily Mail, Kaylee was involved in a crash in Maryland. Her father, Joshua Hotley, later confirmed that she passed away after her heart reportedly stopped on the way to the hospital. This is really, really heartbreaking. She was born into a deaf family. Kaylee, of course, if you ever watched Godzilla and Kong, you would know her, the very small girl. Her school, the Texas School for the Deaf, also confirmed her passing in a heartfelt statement, describing her death as a heartbreaking loss while urging the public to respect her family's privacy. She had a special bond with Kong through American Sign Language. You can tell from the movie, if you've ever seen the movie, she was the kid who was able to sign to the gorilla. This is really heartbreaking. Really breaks my heart. Again, may she rest in peace. That is such a horrible way to go. Now, let's move over to sports, and this is our final story for tonight. I have been waiting for when somebody will post this one, because for the past couple of days, at least for the past 48 hours, a lot has been said about FIFA, the World Cup, Argentina, and everything around it. So finally, somebody has posted it, and this is La Liga president speaking about Infantino, saying that Infantino should go. His time has come. He must resign as FIFA president. The La Liga president, Javier Tebas, has publicly accused FIFA of destroying the football industry and called for FIFA president Gianni Infantino to step down. Now, Tebas launched this blistering attack following the conclusion of the 2026 World Cup, expressing strong frustrations over FIFA's direction, particularly regarding reports that the 2030 World Cup could have expanded to 64 teams. Now, he emphasized that national competitions and domestic leagues are what sustain the sport and generate thousands of jobs, warning that FIFA's decision threatens to destabilize the broader football ecosystem. This is La Liga president speaking. Yeah, I was waiting for somebody to say this. You know, first, the Balogun case. I mean, a lot happened during the World Cup that has actually caused people to look at FIFA and Gianni Infantino differently. Like, of course, the Balogun case, right? There's also the Falklands situation, right? People are comparing what Argentina did with that banner about the Falklands to what the Koreans did, right? And the Koreans, you did not wait for the end of the tournament. You took a decision before their next match. You penalize the players before their next match. But then,

0: Argentina did what they did with the Falklands, and you have said that you would see to it after the World Cup. Now, people are saying that you cannot be doing these things. You cannot just be shifting the goalposts when it favors you. You cannot be shifting the goalposts because you have some affiliations. And these are statements that are directed to Gianni Infantino. You cannot be doing this with FIFA. You cannot be politicizing football. You cannot do this. If you are going to make a decision when one team does something, a team that you have zero interest in, when they do something and you penalize them for it, penalize the team that you like or the team that you might have interest in or the team that you favor. If you favor them, penalize them the same way. Do not shift the goalpost. For the first time, we are seeing that a president can influence a football rule that has existed for years. A player is carded, and by the rules, the player should miss the next match. But no, a call from Donald Trump, which he rightly attested to, upturned that rule, and Balogun was allowed to play. Balogun Folari was allowed to play. Korea made a political statement. The players and everybody involved was penalized before their next match. Argentina makes a political statement, and FIFA is saying, we will see after the World Cup final. We will talk about it after the World Cup final. Make of this what you will. Of course, La Liga president has made of it what he will, and he has said what he said. And a lot of people are, saying this thing. A lot of people are saying this thing, and it's unfortunate that some players, or a particular player, Messi, Messi is actually getting roped into, some of this mess that FIFA is creating. I think a small part of it might not be fair to him, but people are also of the opinion that he allowed himself, to be caught in the middle of all of this, because some of these things, you cannot just tell them apart. You cannot just, hold on to one and leave the rest. If you're going to condemn something, you have to condemn it entirely. And these are the issues with FIFA. These are the issues that people have raised with FIFA. Now, beyond all of that, some people are also mad at FIFA for, turning football, or trying to turn football, into something that we have never seen before. This FIFA World Cup was one of the most monetized FIFA World Cup that I have ever seen in my life, right? Everything was sold, everything was money, everything was revenue. And I do understand that football needs to create revenue because a lot of people are involved in that industry, but should it be on this scale? Should it be like this? Should it be this obvious that you sell a language for a tournament? I'm not understanding it. Where is the unity that, the sport is supposed to bring? We talk about football, we talk about unity, we talk about expression, we talk about love. If you are doing all of these things and causing all these divisions, where is the unity? Where is the sportsmanship? Where is the friendship that the sport is supposed to be all about? Big questions. And on that note, I wrap it up for tonight, people. Be back here tomorrow. We'll rinse, update, and repeat. Until then, keep your head up. Keep your chin up. Whatever you do, please, please be safe. From me to you, it's love and peace. And again, I thank you for locking in to the Drive Time Show. I'll see you tomorrow. Tomorrow is Wheel Back Wednesday. And you know what we do? We make it do what it do. Keep it here. It's KU 92.7 FM.
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